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0: beat to brighten your day?
1: Yeah.
0: 947's got you. Music, moments, and a little mischief. If beating the most unbeatable quiz in Joburg was easy, everyone would be walking around with 10,000 rand in their pockets. So, how much do you want it?
2: 10,000 rand up for grabs. Can you beat the year in Joburg's hottest quiz? Let's play Hear Me Out. Nomfundo, you reckon you can do it?
3: I'm gonna try.
2: Okay, let's give it a go. In January of 2007, which American teen drama series followed a group of privileged high schoolers at a Manhattan private school? And someone that used to go XOXO.
3: Gossip Girl.
2: Yeah.
4: All right, let's move on to Feb the Nomfundo. What animal is the hero of Happy Feet?
3: It's a penguin.
2: It is indeed. March we in.
4: All right, let's move on to April quickly, Nomfundo.
2: Okay. In May of 2007, Spider-Man was released. What was his girlfriend's name in the movie?
3: All I know about Spider-Man is that upside down scares
2: me. Me too. And I'm Nomfundo, like, that's literally all.

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2: All right. And just like that, it's got 5 a.m., which means good morning and welcome to a beautiful Wednesday. We're here to kick butt, take names on this day like a boss. And you and I get to wake up this beautiful city together in the next 10 minutes. 011-88-38-947. But as always, before we do that, first things first, let's get you out of bed.
3: 947.
4: I found that nothing in life is worthwhile unless you take risks. Nothing. Nelson Mandela said, "There is no passion to be found playing small and settling for a life that's less than the one you're capable of living." Now, I'm sure in your experiences in school and applying to college and picking your major and deciding what you want to do with life, I'm sure people have told you to make sure you have something to fall back on. Make sure you got something to fall back on, honey. But I never understood that concept, having something to fall back on. If I'm going to fall, I don't want to fall back on anything. I want to fall forward. I figure at least this way I'll see what I'm going to hit. Without consistency, you'll never finish. So do what you feel passionate about. Take chances. Don't be afraid to think outside the box. Don't be afraid to fail big, to dream big. But remember, dreams without goals are just dreams.
0: Break the boredom. All the way till 6. 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

0: Peace or Believe, which is what Gunners have been doing all season. Avicii back-to-back with Wake Me Up. 011-88-38-947. You know the mandate by now. You and I are about to wake up the city.
1: Hello.
2: Hey, what's up?
1: Stuff.
2: Cool. Hanging and chilling, you know. Stuff.
1: Cool.
0: 947, hello.
3: Good morning, Nick. Good morning, Daybreakers. It's Robbie from the Vale. What's up?
0: What's up? 947, hello.
4: Good morning, Nick. Good morning, Daybreakers. It's Yolandi from Pretoria.

0: 7. Hello.
1: Good morning, Nick. Good morning, Daybreakers. Webster from Medium Park. What up?
0: What's up? 947. Hello.
2: Just hanging, chilling, you know.
0: 947. Hello.

0: It's Mikasa 947 with Mamela. Back to back with Britney Spears singing us back in time, baby, one more time. Getting us to exactly 19 minutes away. 19 minutes past, by the way, not away. We've still got plenty of time. Good morning.
1: If you're ready to take on Joburg at 5 a.m.,
2: you're ready for this.
1: Yeah. The Daily Brain Teaser
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1: with Nick Explicit.
0: All right, let's wake up that brain of yours on 0663818609. This morning's brain teaser taking us back to the year 1851. That's 175 years ago. When an inventor and mechanical engineer by the name of Linus Yale receives a patent for this particular invention and also starts a company that exists today still. It is something that you can find in your office. There's something that you can find in your house, and you've got one in each room. Hopefully one in each room should be more than enough. 0663818609. What invention are we looking for this morning? And the clue lies in his name.
3: You

0: It's music from Teddy Swims, Mr. Know-It-All, back-to-back with Good Luck Thinking About You. Ed Sheeran with Celestial as well. About a minute away from your Eyewitness News, we'll take a trip around the world to find out exactly what's happening. In the meantime, the brain teaser, taking us back to the year 1851 when the inventor and mechanical engineer Linus Yale receives a patent for this invention and also becomes the co-founder of this particular company, which still exists today. Now, I mentioned the fact that his invention can be found at the office and at your home and literally in every single room. What did he invent today, 175 years ago? Don't overthink it. And the clue remains in the surname. That's what you got to look at. That is where the key lies. That is your clue. Show me. You're on the money.
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6: For the headlines this morning, I'm Thembekile Mkhototo. Health Minister Aaron Motsoaledi says that officials are tracing people who may have come into contact with confirmed hantavirus patients. The World Health Organization has confirmed 2 cases and 5 suspected cases among 147 passengers on board a cruise ship near Cape Verde. A British tourist flown to a Johannesburg hospital remains in critical condition, while one died after collapsing at Ora Tambo International Airport. The leader of the National Coloured Congress intends to challenge the validity of the warrant used to arrest him. Fadil Adams was put in the back of a police van in Cape Town yesterday. He'll appear in court in KwaZulu-Natal. Adams is accused of interfering in the investigation into the assassination of ANC councillor Sindiso Magaga. And emergency services across Gauteng have been put on high alert for flooding and other weather-related emergencies. The South African Weather Service has warned of severe thunderstorms. There's already been significant rainfall in Ekurhuleni. A partly cloudy day in store for Gauteng today, with showers and thundershowers expected. Joburg 8 and 14 degrees, Pretoria 11 and 16, Vereeniging 7 peaking at 14 degrees. Those are the headlines. More Eyewitness News at 6 or as it happens.
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0: It's music from Zara Larsson, Can't Tame Her, back to back with Lewis Capaldi, Wish You the Best. At exactly 22 minutes away from 6 a.m. Good morning. The question is, how confident are you about the brain teaser this morning on 0663 818 609? Taking us back to the year 1851, 175 years ago, Linus Yale Jr., by the way. Oh, left the junior part out. Receives a patent for this invention. He's a mechanical engineer, and I gave you plenty of clues. And hopefully you focused on the wording that I was using more than anything else. Let's start off on the text line. Jeanette, this morning, you're definitely correct. So is Lee all the way out in Roodepoort. On the money this morning. Milton, I see you as well. Nadia, correct. Amanda in Benoni as well, also on the money. So is Pranesh. Quinton, definitely correct. So is Leanne this morning. No, technically Leanne went with mirrors. Do we have mirrors in every single room, Leanne? Do we? As for the rest of the city, talk to me.
1: Sarah from London. I'm so happy my team won last night.
0: Our
1: Yay.
0: Team. Our team.
1: So Nick Linus invented the special kind of lock.
2: It must have been the lock.
3: You did have me stumped. So the only thing I can think of because of the surname Yale is a Yale lock. So locks on all your doors.
4: Door handle with a lock. It's a certain kind of lock.
5: I think you got me, yeah. But going to your clue with a Yale, I'm reckoning it's a lock that he invented that.
1: Be the Yale padlock.
6: Melissa from Walter Freden, today you got me. I don't know, maybe to do with locks or a safe or...
7: Hey, you had me stumped. Up until that is where the key lies. Yale is lock and key.
1: Very clever, eh? This is where the key lies. Very clever, well done.
0: I mean, I did mention the fact that this is where the key lies. And I wasn't just saying it randomly. That's because if you've ever had a lock in your house, you'd probably know probably one of the most reliable ones has always been Yale. So he invented the cylinder lock today in 1851. So yeah, so don't feel bad about having to lock rooms. They've been doing it for over 175 years.

0: And teaming up with Zion, Your Love, getting us to exactly 15 minutes away from 6 a.m. Good morning.
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0: All right, let's find out what your weather's packing for today. One thing is for sure, those beanie, scarves, gloves, and jackets can officially make their appearance because it's going to be a cold start to your Wednesday. Pretoria starting off at 7, reaching a high of only 16 degrees. Joburg, 5 and 12 is what you can expect. Meanwhile, Vereeniging also starting off at 5, reaching a high of 13 degrees. Expecting a partly cloudy day right throughout the province of Gauteng. If the plan is to head down to Durban, it's going to be partly cloudy as well. Starting off at 16, reaching a cool 26 degrees. Meanwhile, if you're heading down to Cape Town, also a partly cloudy day expected. Starting off at a low 13, reaching a high of 18 degrees. So unless you're heading down to Durban, beanies, scarves, gloves and jackets are the mandate. Wherever you might be venturing out to, but expecting nonetheless another beautiful day across the province of Gauteng.
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0: It's music from Jimmy Nevis, Breaking Up With You. Well, the reality is that it's temporarily because we'll be back together in about 24 hours. So wrapping up the show with fun, your choice of soundtrack to wake up this beautiful city of ours with We Are Young. Coming up next, Danella and the club are ready to rock your world, kick butt, take names. Have an absolutely awesome Wednesday, and I greet you this morning as a Champions League finalist.
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6: Another appeal for people not to panic as government tries to track a possible hantavirus outbreak, and heavy rain prompts emergency warnings in Gauteng. Good morning, I'm Thembi Kile Mkhototo. Health Minister Aaron Motsoaledi says that officials are tracing people who may have come into contact with confirmed hantavirus patients. The World Health Organization has confirmed 2 cases and 5 suspected cases among 147 passengers on board a cruise ship near Cape Verde. A British tourist flown to a Joburg hospital is still in a critical condition, while one died after collapsing at Oa Tambo International Airport. Hantavirus is a rare but potentially deadly illness primarily spread by rodents. Motsoaledi has urged the public not to panic.
7: We are tracking people who could have been in touch to see the extent to which other members of the public who got in touch with the patients or the deceased were affected. But up to so far, that information is not there. It's still ongoing work.
6: The leader of the National Coloured Congress, Fadil Adams, intends to challenge the validity of the warrant used to arrest him. He was put at the back of a police van in Cape Town yesterday and will appear in court in KwaZulu-Natal. Adams is accused of interfering in the investigation into the murder of ANC councillor Sindiso Magaga. Babalu Ndenze reports.
8: Fadil Adams was escorted to KZN immediately after his arrest yesterday, where he is expected to remain in custody until his first appearance. But his lawyer, Bruce Hendricks, said they were not even aware of the allegations that are contained in the warrant of arrest. He says they will challenge his arrest based on this technicality.
9: Means it was a warrant that was applied for by a magistrate or judge, and on application the warrant was granted. But for the warrant to be granted, there had to be information under oath that justify the granting of that warrant of arrest.
8: Speaking to EWN shortly before his arrest, Adams said the police withheld information from his lawyer.
10: Why don't they follow the process and appear before the judge tomorrow morning with their documentation, which they refuse to disclose to my attorneys?
8: His lawyer says Adams should appear within the next 48 hours and a bail application will be filed as soon as possible. Baba Londanza, Eyewitness News, Cape Town.
6: And emergency services across Gauteng are on high alert for flooding and other weather-related incidents. The South African Weather Service has warned of severe thunderstorms this week. There's already been significant rainfall in Ekurhuleni. Local emergency management spokesperson William Ngadi.
11: Currently, the city is experiencing copious amount of rain with possibilities of flooding the low-lying bridges and prone residential areas.
6: In Joburg, emergency services say that all 7 regions are being closely monitored for any incidents linked to the weather. Here's spokesperson Robert Malaudzi.
12: From our side as the city of Johannesburg, emergency management services, we remain on high alert, monitoring all 7 regions of the city for any emergencies which might occur.
6: A partly cloudy day in Storf Gauteng today with showers and thundershowers expected. Joburg 8 and 14 degrees. Pretoria 11 and 16. Vereeniging 7 also peaking at 14 degrees. The top story, Health Minister Aaron Motsoaledi says that officials are tracing people who may have come into contact with confirmed hantavirus patients.
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13: Good morning, I'm Cindy Paluta. What a night for Arsenal. 20 years since they've made a Champions League final. They're the only unbeaten side in this year's Champions League after last night's 1-0 win over Atletico Madrid. Boya Osaka with the goal. Just before halftime in the second leg of the semi-final that gave the Gunners a 2-1 aggregate win. Osaka says the atmosphere at the Emirates was insane.
14: Yeah, it's easier said than done. You know, this game is a high-pressure game. It means a lot to both sides, and we managed to manage it well and take ourselves to the final, so we're happy. It started before the game, you know, when we were arriving in the coaches. I've never seen anything like it. And they pushed us and pushed us and pushed us, and they got this moment in the end, so we're celebrating it together.
13: Arsenal wait to see if they'll play defending champions PSG or Bayern Munich in the final on May the 30th. Tonight, PSG travel to Germany leading on a 5-4 aggregate. Orlando Pirates are keeping the pressure on league leader Sundowns. The 2-0 win over Stellenbosch last night. Kieran Thompson was there.
15: Patrick Maswanganyi played a starring role for the Buccaneers, who moved within 2 points of log leaders Mamelodi Sundowns. He provided an assist for an Evidence Makgopa opener before netting a goal of his own on the stroke of half-time. Abdeslam Ouaddou's side are doing their all to wrestle the title away from the Sundowana, ensuring that the season is in for a thrilling conclusion in the final three games.
16: The boys really did well. Let's see what will be the result at the end of the season. The most important is to give this competitiveness to the PSL until the end. I think it was really a good test today for us, because you don't know what will happen in the next few matches.
15: The Sea Robbers will be hoping for a favour from Kaizer Chiefs, who battle the Brazilians this evening. Kieran Thompson, Eyewitness News Sport, Athlone Stadium.
13: Pirates stay 2 points behind Sundowns. Sundowns are playing Kaizer Chiefs at a sold-out Loftus tonight. Also tonight, Nedbank Cup winners Durban City held similarly to All Orbit College, move further away from relegation with a 2-1 win over Magesi. In golf, John Ram will be eligible to play next year's Ryder Cup. He'll pay fines believed to be around £2 million and play a minimum of 5 DP World Tour events. He's been in a long-standing dispute with the European Tour, refusing to pay fines for playing in LIV golf events without official permission. And in the IPL last night, Chennai Super Kings beat the Delhi Capitals by 8 wickets. Later, top of the table, Punjab Kings playing third on the table, Sunrisers Hyderabad.
3: We don't know what you've got lined up for today,
2: but we do know you're about to start your day the best way.
3: Anele and the Club.

0: I'm not in today because I somehow like dislocated my jaw on a crouton.
1: Can I tell you the insult to this injury? She was eating a crouton scallion because she was hiding it from her family.
2: Oh, is that the real story?
1: Yes. So now when she has to ask for their help, they're like, what were you eating? And then she can't tell them because you're like,

0: 6:10 on the clock. The Rose with Bruno Mars. Upper to. You know, I have so much to say to say good morning.
1: Yes.
0: Like,
1: yes.
0: Firstly, I wanted to ask the fine Google doctors of the city, if I wake up with a blocked nose every morning, what's wrong with me? Then I even asked Frankie, what are the symptoms of this hantavirus person? So Frankie said, my darling.
1: No.
2: You don't want that.
0: Let me tell you now, if you had hantavirus,
1: no,
0: you would know. I said, okay, skip that. I hit a pothole this morning, and I got a flat tire. Mm-hmm. I had to leave my car at the garage. Frankie had to come rescue me, like the AA there.
1: Yes, AA emergency services to the rescue.
0: Then I was like, okay, fine.
1: Chicks in his face, and he's like,
3: before 6:10.
1: Yeah, I was here. All this was happening.
0: Yeah.
2: I can confirm, Frankie, when I arrived at 5:30, Frankie was sitting in the room working on his laptop, and then I came down to start the show, and there was no Frankie.
0: Yes, because he had to come rescue me, because I hit the pothole that Frankie and my husband have been warning me about now for a month.
1: Yeah, be careful for that pothole.
0: And then what happened?
1: Boom.
0: And then what happened is I was alert as well as I was driving down Winnie Mandela. I was alert. I was like, okay, this is the pothole. It's coming. And then the car in front of me ducked before the pothole, because obviously they were also had been warned by their family. But then they pre-ducked. So I pre-ducked with them. Then when I came back.
1: Oh, you ducked too early.
0: Hit your head.
1: You did the opposite matrix.
0: Yes.
1: Where he ducks and then he comes back and gets
0: shot. And then
1: the
0: bullets hit him.
1: Yes.
0: Yes. That's what happened to me. Not going to talk about that. Guys, after years and years, and we've been teasing them for the longest time, and this poor coach literally has got a saying, Arteta out. I just want to say to all of the Arsenal fans who make up the Anele and the club constituency, we just want to say congratulations.
4: History makers, Arsenal are back in a Champions League final. Total control, character and belief. And the Gunners are heading to Budapest to face either Bayern Munich or PSG.
0: Literally, the last person I thought about before I fell asleep was our listener that we're sending to go watch an Arsenal game.
1: I was going to say, which game is he going to? Maybe he's going to this one. That'd be amazing.
0: We are the reason Arsenal is going to the UEFA final, okay? We are their lucky charm, people.
1: Look, it's only they're going to the final. Hey, I just want to...
0: Friend.
1: Because I heard they're either playing Bayern
0: PSG.
1: Munich or PSG. So they're going to the final, but we don't know what's going to happen there.
0: And also, please remember that the last time PSG and Bayern Munich played, there were 9 goals scored.
1: Yes.
0: But guys, please, small victories, okay?
3: Sure. I saw Nick Explicit this morning because he's like the biggest Arsenal fan I know. And he was just like, right! And I just looked at him and I was like, right! And we were so excited because just last week, we were worried about Arsenal in the league because you guys had like a 9-point lead in February and la la la. And then they caught up and now City drew. And I was just so exciting. And I think Nick Explicit's lost more hair.
0: Dude, this morning
3: he's balding.
0: He just walked up towards me and then just, what is this in English when you just spin around? Like, he just did this to me.
3: Are you not entertained?
0: Yeah, that's all he didn't use any words. He just used his arms. Like, talk to me, woman. I'm giving you a moment. If you're an Arsenal fan, yeah, send a voice note. I'm never going to do this again, by the way. And I may not have a chance. Because who knows if you guys are what you're going to do in that final. So let's celebrate it as it happens. 084-00-00-947. You can celebrate Arsenal if you're an Arsenal fan. You can celebrate an Arsenal fan who has been going through the most in your life to be like, Jared from Four Ways and he lives at Aquila. Him.
1: Yeah, well done,
0: Jared.
1: Well done.
0: You've done it. Anything goes. Let's give Gunners their 3 minutes.
1: Absolutely.
0: Their 3 minutes. I know it's not the final, but if you know Arsenal.
2: This is their final victory, is that what you say?
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0: Hello, Khaled 947. This is Nam. I do realize that all week, this first 30 minutes of the show has been dedicated to the little ones who want to make sure that their mommies and daddies make it to Magical Marble Family Fest. 4 tickets up for grabs to join us this weekend at the first Magical Marble Family Fest. It is going to be absolutely amazing. But Arsenal won last night and stuff, so we just have to give them their moment.
1: This is Tams. All I want to say is North London forever.
2: This one is for my brother MJ. Well done, MJ. You did it. You did it. You are going to the finals. Bum, bum, bum, bum.
3: Celebrating my husband to land in Dubai. Finally, the man stayed up for the game. And he has an hour drive every morning that he has to work. The man stayed up, slept in the kid's room so that he could have all the freedom he needs to make noise and watch this game. Congratulations, Gunas. Watch that world.
0: You were going to say?
4: No, I was going to say, you see, it's the support of the families around these fans that go through the most, actually. You're the one seeing the tantrum, not the guys on the field.
0: There's not a single Guna that called in. Everybody that called in is supporting a Guna. North London forever then. Well done, guys. We'll see what happens in the final that's happening end of May. Pressing issues this weekend at James and Ethel Gray Park. Am I saying that right, James?
4: That's correct.
0: And Ethel? Yeah. The Magical Marble Family Fest. Y'all are running out of time to win those tickets. We're playing What's That Word? Because it is Mother's Day on Sundays, and a lot of the tickets that have been sold are people who are wanting to celebrate their mothers.
4: Yep.
0: We have picked a few rants from moms and then taken their word out, and then you have to let us know what is the missing word. Team round to show you how it goes.
5: You shouldn't just be seen to be an odd one out. We are not doing yourself any. We are not doing our ass any.
0: Favors.
4: Must be favors, surely.
0: Favors or justice.
4: Favors. Must be favors.
0: Not doing yourself any favors.
6: Fair. No, justice, actually.
4: Oh, maybe justice.
0: Okay. Reveal.
5: You shouldn't just be seen to be an odd one out. We are not doing yourself any justice. We are not doing our.
0: There we go.
6: That's what cough syrup will do for you.
0: There we go. All right, so you're up for 4 tickets to the Magical Marble Family Fest. This is the most fun any child of any age will have this side of the equator.
4: Tickets are available at Howler for Sunday. Mm-hmm. Saturday sold out,
0: so you know it's going to be a treat and a half. Join us on Sunday. Bring your mom, bring your grandmother, bring anybody, bring the kids.
4: Tiny Town for the little ones.
0: Oh.
4: Explorer Grounds for 6 to teens and beyond. 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
0: You need to figure out what is the missing word, okay, in this motherly rant.
5: I am telling you now, I'm going to give you this and you are going to do it now. I am telling you now, I'm going to give you this and you are going to do it now.
0: In the beginning of that, it sounded like I'm going to give you this clap. I'm going to give you this warm clap. And then you're going to do it now. Okay, I changed my mind. What are you leaning towards? I'm gonna give you this broom. I'm gonna give you this.
4: I think it's some kind of a chore. Yes.
0: Okay.
4: I'm gonna give you this chore.
0: Yeah. Okay. I'm gonna give you this task.
4: Maybe.
0: Hey.
4: Pick one of them if you want to try.
0: You can guess whatever you want on 011-8838-947. Swing us a voice note 084-00-00-947.
5: I am telling you now, I'm going to give you this and you are going to do it now.

0: song on the top 40 with the Gunner, the Arsenal fan, Nick Explicit, every single Saturday from 10 until 2. Homewrecker coming through. This is a somber. Listen, we want to give you tickets to the biggest event of the year. What's that word? But you're going to have to figure out what the missing word is in this mother rant.
1: Yeah, this is a mom having a rant, and I think all moms will relate to this.
0: Mm-hmm.
1: Put yourself in the shoes of this moment.
0: Well, the first thing all moms are going to do is say, no, this is not a rant. If you want a rant, my friend, I'll give you a rant. This is not a rant.
2: I am telling you now, I'm going to give you this and you're going to do it now.
0: What's the missing word? Ndombi, we're coming to you.
3: Good morning.
0: Hello, Ndombi. How are you?
3: How are you?
0: We're good,
3: thanks. And you?
0: Okay, obviously you want to join us at the Magical Marble Family Fest.
3: Definitely.
0: Oh, how many kids you got?
3: I've got 2 daughters, 9 and 10, and I've got a son who's at home.
0: No, that's the missing word. She's making us the missing word, this one.
1: Got a son who's...
0: A son who's what at home?
3: My son is 7 months, so we're going to leave him at home.
0: Oh, yeah, no.
3: He can
0: catch in 2 years, he can catch the Magical Marble
3: In 2 years' time, when he's bigger.
0: Oh, man. Okay, you have to win this. What's the missing word?
3: I think the word is task.
0: Task? Is it?
2: I am telling you now, I'm going to give you this... And you're going to do it now.
0: Oh. It would appear you and the 7-month-old are going to be hanging out together. Love you lots, Domi. Bye. Tammy, you're in Santon. Good morning.
4: Morning,
1: Tammy.
0: How are you?
4: Good, and you?
0: We're great. I'm sure you're going to be better when you win these tickets, though.
4: I hope so.
0: Okay, we're crossing fingers. Tammy, what's the missing word?
4: Paper.
0: I'm going to give you this paper.
4: Yes. And I don't think they do their homework.
1: Oh.
2: I am telling you now, I'm going to give you this and you're going to do it now.

0: worry about it. It means the tickets are still up there.
1: Four of them for you to go and join on Sunday.
2: I am telling you now, I'm going to give you this and you are going to do it now.
3: I'm going to give you this beating.
4: I'm going to give you this last chance.
5: This now. Chore and you're going to do it.
6: I'm going to give you this job.
7: Me and my mom think it's going to be homework.
0: The tickets are still at large. They've set out on foot. Chase, what is the missing word?
2: I am telling you now, I'm going to give you this and you are going to do it now.
8: 947.
9: Where we have it?
8: 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Everyone's laughing, going for seconds, then poof, they're gone.
9: Poof, gone.
8: And you're left with the dishes. Next week, 947, Bosch and Finish are looking for the ultimate dish dodger. The one who never misses Sunday lunch, but somehow always vanishes when it's time for dishes.
0: Bye!
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0: 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And I can tell you right now that yesterday the mystery envelope amount was not won. 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
1: 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Wet weather, so please take it easy. Sandton, Mike 1 North at Greyston, those points, those traffic lights are out, pointsmen are there. Winnie Mandela at Monte Casino, Old Pretoria at Olifants, the N1 South at Olifants, and Malibongwe at Mahogany.
9: 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What's that random warning light that keeps popping up on my car's dashboard? Oh, the mystery. 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
11: Headlines this morning. The family of murdered ANC politician Cindy Somagaga says it's worried that alleged interference in the case could delay the trial of the people accused of killing him. Member of Parliament Fadil Adams was arrested in Cape Town yesterday for allegedly interfering with the investigation into the murder. Health Minister Aaron Motsoaledi says officials are tracing people who may have come into contact with confirmed hantavirus patients. The World Health Organization has confirmed 2 cases and 5 suspected cases among 147 passengers on board a cruise ship near Cape Verde. And emergency services across Gauteng are on high alert for flooding as well as other weather-related incidents. The South African Weather Service has warned of severe thunderstorms in the province. There's already been significant rainfall in Ekurhuleni. Those are the headlines. More Eyewitness News at 7 or as it happens.
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0: Tide, Tyler, teaming up with Sean Paul. This one, Push to Start. What's that word? 25 to 7, we are on a mission to send you and three of your family members to the Magical Marble Family Fest. I ask you now, what is the missing word from this mother's rant?
1: I am telling you now, I'm going to give you this and you are going to do it now.
2: Hi, Anele in the club. I think the missing word is instructions.
3: Mm-hmm. I'm going to give you this list and you're going to do it now?
4: It's a cloth. It's a cloth. I'm going to give you a cloth.
5: I think the missing word is a broom.
6: Hello, Auntie Anele in the club. My name is Kai and I'm 7 years old. And I think I'm going to give you this sheet now.
7: Oh, no.
8: Oh, oh no.
0: Oh, no, no, no, no, no. All of you are wrong. Maybe Alia in Northcliffe is going to free everyone. Good morning, Alia.
9: Good morning.
0: That is a beautiful... You have a beautiful name, by the way. Oh,
9: thank you so much.
0: It just sounds like a cupcake in a field of flowers. Alia. Okay, Alia.
9: Thank you.
0: Tell us, Alia, what's the answer?
9: I think the word is mop.
0: I'm going to give you this mop, and you're going to do it right now.
1: I am telling you now, I'm going to give you this and you're going to do it now.
7: Oh, no.
8: Oh,
7: oh
8: no.
7: No. No.
0: I'm sorry, Alia.
9: Okay, thank you so much.
0: Please ask mommy or daddy to get you tickets so that we can see you this Sunday, okay?
9: I absolutely will. Thank you.
0: Okay, love you, bye.
8: Love you,
9: bye.
0: I absolutely will. Yeah, the answer's still out there. Jake, another 11-year-old, you are in Roodepoort. Good morning, Jake.
10: The word is punishment.
0: But now, Jake...
8: You must say hello first,
0: wait,
8: Jake.
0: Wait, hang on.
10: Oh, hello, I'm so sorry.
0: Hang on, Jake.
10: I'm just so excited.
0: I know. This is the thing. We're excited to talk to you as well. This is why we're like, why is Jake not wanting to talk to us? How are you, Jake?
10: I'm good, and you?
0: I'm great. Are you on your way to school?
10: Yes, I am.
0: Give your school a shout out. What school are you in?
10: Walter Freedom Park.
8: Oh, cool.
0: We love you guys. Yeah. Okay, Walter Freedom Park Primary School. Your boy Jake is on the radio, and he wants to win 4 tickets to the Magical Marble Family Fest.
8: Jake, what is the missing word, do you think?
10: The missing word is punishment.
0: Jake, are you always getting punished? Is this why you are familiar with these territories?
10: No.
8: No.
0: Me? Is the missing word punishment?
1: I am telling you now, I'm going to give you this punishment and you're going to do it now.
8: Jake!
0: Oh my word, Walter Frieden Park, your boy Jake did it!
10: And it's my first time on the radio.
8: Whoa!
0: Double whammy, and now you get to celebrate at the Magical Marble Family Fest!
10: Yay!
0: Oh, wait, Jake,
10: Let's go!
0: Jake, who are you taking? You've got 4 tickets.
10: I'm going to take my mom.
8: Because it's Mother's Day.
0: And?
10: It's just for 2 of us, yeah.
0: But there's 4 tickets, so I think you're going to be very popular at school today because you've got 2 extra tickets.
8: You can take 2 friends.
10: Oh, yeah. I might take 2 of my friends.
0: Okay. You, Jake, you have to come find me. I'll be the tall lady in a dress that looks like a field of flowers.
8: And
0: I'll
8: have a crown.
0: Wearing a crown, and I'm the fairy godmother. You have to find me, Jake. You have to.
10: Okay, I will find you.
0: Okay, deal. Oh!
8: Exciting.
0: This is exciting.
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0: I'm Grenin. This one is higher on 947. Listen, we are in a winning mood. Just gave away those 4 tickets to the Magical Marble Family Fest. Now we want to give away 20,000 rands in the Suzuki 20,000 rand pop quiz. And before we wrap this hour up, Casa del Sol School in Linden.
1: Yes, they got the top 5 for us this morning.
0: They've got the My School Top 5. A reminder, if you would like your school to feature in My School Top 5, send us that phrase to 084-00-00947. Send My School Top 5 anything that your school is doing.
1: Yeah, we want to know everything about it. But before we get there, Natasha is standing by.
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0: Natasha and Benoni, welcome to Anneli in the Club. Good morning.
9: Good morning.
0: That sounds like a 20,000 rands winner. Okay, so
9: yes.
0: You are about to pop, madam.
9: Literally in a month's time.
1: Oh.
0: Are you walking or are you waddling?
9: Waddling and hardly walking at this point.
0: What are the pregnancy cravings?
9: Pregnancy cravings is some money, Anneli. That's it.
0: That's a girl after my own heart.
1: Yeah.
0: Okay, let's make it happen. Your mom, Juanita, your stepdad, Rob, your partner, Terrence, and a bunch of other people are helping online. It is a communal effort to get this baby there, a car seat. Natasha, can I count you down, madam?
9: Yes, you can. I'm ready.
0: Oh, she ready. We're going in 3, 2, 1. Good luck.
1: I Just Might is a 2026 song by which American singer-songwriter?
9: Pass.
1: True or false, the Suzuki Jimny is built for off-road capability?
9: True.
0: Yes.
1: In men's tennis, who won the Madrid Open?
9: Pass.
1: Spell the word ceiling.
9: C-E-I-L-I-N-G.
0: Yes.
1: A ship is currently in quarantine in Cape Verde following an outbreak of what virus?
9: Cancer virus.
0: Yes.
1: What is the theme of this year's Met Gala?
9: Skip.
1: Did the price of diesel increase or decrease today?
9: Increase.
0: Yes.
1: Chris Rousseau is associated with which sport?
9: Pass.
1: What event is happening at James and Ethel Gray Park this weekend?
9: Skip.
1: Nimrod and Corsi and V Smash hosted which popular TV show?
9: Skip.
1: I Just Might is a 2026 song by which American singer-songwriter?
9: Skip.
1: In tennis, men's tennis, who won the Madrid Open?
9: Sinner.
0: Yes.
1: What was the theme of this year's Met Gala?
9: Skip.
1: Chris Rousseau is associated with which sport?
9: Skip.
0: Who's standing behind you? Is it your partner, Terrence?
9: No, it was my stepdad.
0: Please give the phone to the stepdad.
9: Say again?
0: Please give the phone to your stepdad, Rob.
9: Okay.
0: Please. Rob, we were speaking to the wrong person. Yeah, we should have been speaking to you from word go. Rob, I'm going to give you a chance because I heard you muttering all the right answers to her and she never took any of them. Give me one of the right answers that you wanted to give her and if you get it, I'm going to give it to you. Any right answer? Anything?
8: Yeah.
0: Chris Rousseau. The Met Gala. What is the theme?
8: The theme was it was costume art and building.
0: Okay, I'm giving it to you. Ping.
1: Okay,
0: there we go.
1: All right.
0: Yeah, guys, we shouldn't speak to the pregnant person.
8: What, Chris Rousseau? Give me the Chris Rousseau question.
0: Chris Rousseau is associated with which sport?
8: Rugby.
0: I'm also giving it.
1: Yeah, because I also heard Rob in the background shouting the right answer.
0: He was giving all the right answers and not
1: Natasha's
0: once.
1: Pass
0: what, Natasha?
8: She's skipping instead of giving this.
0: No, thank you, Rob. You've earned her 2 extra points. 1, 2, 3, 4, 5, 6, 7 out of 10.
1: That's it.
0: Is what you got, Natasha. That's 1,400 rands in cash. The 3 that you
9: awesome,
0: did not
9: awesome.
0: Get. I Just Might is a 2026 song by which American singer-songwriter is Bruno Mars. What event is happening at the James and Ethel Gray Park this weekend is the Magical Marble Family Fest. And then Nimrod Corsi and V-Mash hosted which popular TV show? Jam Alley.
1: Jam
0: Alley. Oh, yeah. Jam Alley. This is Jam Alley.
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0: Go
3: 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Suzuki turns everything into a fun adventure.
0: And just in case somebody is busy typing as we speak, www.primemedia.bccsa.co.za. We do apologize for that little profanity that slipped out of Natasha's mouth.
1: Mm-hmm.
0: The pop quiz can't get.
10: I'd also be swearing if I was 8 months pregnant, I'll be honest with you.
0: So, yes, if any of the little ones heard that little.
1: Sorry, ne?
0: We would put soap in Natasha's mouth, but we're scared she'd like it at this point of her pregnancy.
10: We're going to put 5 rand in the jar for you, okay?
0: All right, we're going off to Casa del Sol School in Linden. You gave us your top 5 songs. You're letting us know a little bit more about your school. And I promise you now when we say we live for these moments when we can learn about your school. So if you want us to know about your school, if you want Auntie Anela and Uncle Frankie to talk about your school on the radio, send My School Top 5 to 084-00-00-947.
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12: Good morning. My name is Marilee. I'm the social worker at Casa del Sol School in London. We cater for learners with severe to profound disabilities. Our number 5 song.

0: boy Canio. I use this I gaze device to talk. Our number four song is This Is Me by Kilo Simple.
1: Hello, my name is Fred Simon, class 2 in Castle School. Our number

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2: Good morning, my name is Penny. I'm the deputy principal of Castle Resort School. Our number one song is Jerusalem by Master KG.

0: this song, but I do have a little bit of a flashback to the fact that we were all doing the Jerusalem during COVID.
1: Yes. It was so good, though.
0: Like, am I happy about the song? Yes. Am I a little bit triggered? Also, yes.
1: Where did it play? It was so famous. It played overseas.
0: Italy,
1: there remember?
0: There was that church group in Italy that was doing it on a vineyard somewhere in the Tuscan, under the Tuscan sun.
1: Doing the dance.
0: Under the Tuscan skies there. Jerusalem, Master KG with Nomcebo. Zikode, the number one song from Casa do Soul School in London. If you want to be like them, let us know what song is rocking your playgrounds and your corridors at the moment. It is really simple. My school top five. You send that sentence off.
1: 084-00-00-947. Remember, these 5 minutes before seven, it's your school's 5 minutes. Tell us anything you want about your school, fundraisers, etc., etc. We want to know it all.
0: It's Hunger Games. It's Survivor. It's Survival of the Fittest. It's Boot Camp. It's High Rocks. Bra, we are all going through the most.
1: The most.
0: And at 7:10, we're going to have one group therapy session to ask each other, how are you doing it?
1: And what are you doing?
0: How are you surviving? Find out if you also need this healing touch at 10 past 7.
1: Everyone does this. You don't have to find out. You do need this healing touch. We all do.
0: 10 past 7. Find out what we're talking about.
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5: School closed and communities urged to be on the lookout for flooding as rain lashes parts of the country, and the Makaka family grapples with claims of interference in the Sindiso Makaka assassination investigation. Good morning, I'm Tembeki Lemkhototo. Heavy rain has forced the closure of schools in the Eastern Cape. The Provincial Education Department says schools that have been classified as high risk include those in low-lying areas and others that have been built near rivers and streams. They'll remain closed until tomorrow for the safety of staff and children. The Weather Service has issued a warning for disruptive rain and possible flooding in the Eastern Cape. Meanwhile, emergency services across Gauteng are also on high alert for flooding and other weather-related incidents. The South African Weather Service has warned of severe thunderstorms in Gauteng. There's already been significant rainfall recorded in Ekurhuleni. Here's the local emergency management spokesperson, William Ngadi.
6: Currently, the city is experiencing copious amount of rain with possibilities of flooding the low-lying bridges and prone residential areas.
5: Well, here in Joburg, emergency services say that all seven regions are being closely monitored for any incidents linked to the weather. Here's spokesperson Robert Mulaudzi.
7: From our side is the city of Johannesburg. Emergency management services, we remain on high alert, monitoring all seven regions of the city for any emergencies which might occur.
5: The family of murdered ANC politician Cindy Somagaga says it's worried that alleged interference in the case could delay the trial of the people accused of killing him. Member of Parliament Fadil Adams was arrested yesterday in Cape Town for allegedly interfering with that investigation. Police accuse Adams of interviewing Sibusiso Ncwengwa. That's the man who was sentenced last year for killing Makaga back in 2017. Adams now will face charges of fraud and defeating the ends of justice. Nhlanhla Mabaso reports.
8: The murder case of former Umzimkhulu councillor Cindy Somagaga is set for trial in 2 weeks, and for the first time the accused in the matter, businessman Mbulelo Mpofana and former police officer Sibonelo Myeza, will be joined in the dock by the alleged mastermind in the matter, Stainless Khosana, the former Umzimkhulu municipal manager. The Makaga family says it's worried that the latest developments may affect trial proceedings. Sindiso's older brother Lwazi Makaga spoke to EWN.
9: Some fears are there it may prolong the case again, just because there are things that are going to be needed from him.
8: Meanwhile, Fadil Adams is expected to appear in court in Durban on Thursday. Nhlanhla Mabaso, Eyewitness News, Durban.
5: And Health Minister Aaron Motsoaledi says that officials are tracing people who may have come into contact with confirmed hantavirus patients. The World Health Organization has confirmed that 2 cases and 5 suspected cases have been picked up among 147 passengers on board a cruise ship near Cape Verde. A British tourist flown to Joburg remains in a critical condition in hospital, while another died after collapsing at the Oratambo International Airport. Hantavirus is rare but potentially deadly. It is primarily spread by rodents. Motsoaledi urge the public not to panic.
10: We are tracking people who could have been in touch to see the extent to which other members of the public who got in touch with the patients or the deceased were affected. But up to so far, that information is not there. It's still ongoing work.
5: The top story, the sour heavy rain has forced the closure of some schools in the Eastern Cape.
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0: This Eyewitness News weather is brought to you by Quickhot, adding warmth to life.
5: Remember, those thunderstorm warnings remain in place. A partly cloudy day in store for Gauteng today, with showers and thundershowers expected. Joburg temperatures 8 and 14 degrees. Pretoria 11 and 16. Vereeniging 7 also peaking at 14 degrees.
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14: Good morning, I'm Cindy Paluta. Arsenal in the Champions League final for the first time in 20 years after beating Atletico Madrid 1-0 last night in the second leg of the semi-final. Bukayo Saka with the goal just before halftime for a 2-1 aggregate win. Gunners boss Mikel Arteta.
15: Today's an incredible night. We made history again together. I cannot be happier, prouder for everybody that's involved in this football club. The manner that we got received outside the stadium already was special and unique. The atmosphere our supporters created, the energy, I never felt that in the stadium. And we knew how much it meant to everybody. We put everything, the boys did an incredible job. And after 20 years and for the second time in our history, we are back in the Champions League final.
14: Arsenal wait to see if they'll play defending champions PSG or Bayern Munich in the final on the 30th of May. Tonight, PSG travels to Germany, leading on a 5-4 aggregate. Orlando Pirates beat Stellenbosch 2-0. Both goals in the first half scored by Makgopa and Maswanganyi. Pirates stayed 2 points behind Sundowns. Coach Abdeslam Ouadou vows his players will fight until the end for a title.
16: For us, the dream is still here. The players are going to fight, and it's possible, like I said at the beginning of the season, it's possible to fight until the last game, and maybe the people will know the champion at the last game.
14: Pirates will be hoping Kaizer Chiefs can do them a huge favour tonight. Chiefs are playing Sundowns at a sold-out Loftus. Last night, Nedbank Cup winners Durban City held Sewelele 2-2 in a battle to avoid relegation. Orbit College beat second from bottom Magesi 2-1. And in rugby, former Springbok centre Jan Saffontein's announced his retirement. He's been at the Bulls after playing at Montpellier and has called it a day following a knee injury.

0: not in today because I somehow like dislocated my jaw on a crouton.
1: Can I tell you the insult to this injury? She was eating the crouton scallion because she was hiding it from her family.
2: Oh, is that the real story?
1: Yes. So now when she has to ask for their help, they're like, what were you eating? And then she can't tell them because you're like,
2: mm-hmm.

0: It's Mimi Webb on 947. This one is Ghost of You. So, Tabile, who's on our
1: Suzuki Amp Squad,
0: the Jator Amp Squad.
1: That's correct.
0: That's who they are. He tweeted yesterday to Donald Trump.
1: To Donald Trump. Tabile said he went to Donald.
0: Because remember, he bought a car this year.
1: Yes, he did.
0: And as he bought a car, that's when petrol prices hit the roof. He said, "Dear Donald Trump, you've been acting really shady since I got a car."
2: Fair enough.
0: And I was just like, felt. Okay.
1: Absolutely felt.
0: I think all of us, there is no one. I don't care who you are. Okay. Patrice Motsepe himself, there is no one who is just not going through the most and having to readjust something in their lives because of this petrol price that has just skyrocketed.
1: And it doesn't matter what you drive. That's the point. Because the increase is so dramatic that every single person is feeling it. Everyone.
0: I want to go as far as to say, even if you don't drive, you are affected some other way because even your groceries are more expensive.
1: Taxis
0: are more expensive. Just everything is, I don't know. Clearly, Uber has also put a bit of a surcharge on their things. I don't think things will be the same.
2: I'm not sure yet, but anything that requires fuel to move should technically, not even if it's not immediately, should cost you more over the coming period. And what's worse about this fuel price increases, remember, we had a steep one last month, right?
0: Mm.
2: Another one now.
0: Mm.
2: And we don't know if things will be different come June, because it's all dependent on what happens with the war between the US, Israel, and Iran. So the longer that continues, the longer we're likely to see increases in the same price range. I mean, petrol has gone up now at midnight by more than 3 rand. If you run a diesel engine, you're paying more than 5 rand more for a litre.
1: And the government has obviously done us a little bit of a favor because there's the fuel tax levy.
0: They're trying to
1: withhold, but I mean, ultimately that has to kick in at some stage.
2: And put in context, like the levy that's on hold is about just over 3 rand.
1: Just over 3 rand.
2: So if without that, your petrol would have gone up by about 6 rand something, and diesel, we'd be paying, that you'd have to add that 3 rand to the 5 rand 17 cents.
3: So Frankie, when you say government's trying to help us, does that mean that instead of like 8 cars and a blue light brigade, they're down to 6?
1: Well, no, they're helping all of us by not charging this levy.
3: Serious question.
0: Yesterday, I saw a video of the president of the United States, who is part and parcel of this problem that we're in, but that's a story for Bongani Bingwa on 702. He was getting off the presidential helicopter.
1: Mm.
0: Right, and then he was walking funny, like he literally was walking like he's drunk. And then in the comments, people are like, "What is he drunk? Is he drunk?" And I was like, "Yes, he drank an alleged, okay,
1: on that plane.
0: He's drinking our petrol, and this is why we are where we are." And I just want to ask, what has had to change in your life? Not drastically, not dramatically, but I guarantee you now, every household in this country has to make some or other adjustment in the way that you are running your lives because of this petrol price hike.
1: 95 petrol, 26 rand, 63 now, right? And diesel at wholesale is 31 rand, 88. And obviously it affects paraffin and LP gas as well. Because we're going into winter, so why not pay more for that gas bottle of yours? 41 rand per kilogram.
0: Don't suffer in silence. 011-8838-947. What have you adjusted in your life because of the petrol price surge? I'm going to go first.
1: Yes.
0: This thing of the household just telling you willy-nilly and randomly when things are finishing. Mm. Now you having to order, you know, check a 60-60 five times a week. Oh, there's no this. There's no. You have one chance and one chance only in a week to let me know what we need groceries-wise. If we run out of toilet paper on Tuesday, Nisa, if man on Friday, my good people.
1: Yeah, you're only going to the shops once. Can't drive just for a hot chocolate quickly.
0: And I'm not doing delivery that much anymore, right?
1: Yeah.
0: I, between going to work and coming back and doing my work things, that's when I'll do groceries. I'll keep them in the car, and then in the evening you'll get the groceries. But this thing of thinking that Jay willy-nilly, I can just call Checkers, Woolworths, Zuzi. Ow!
1: Every tank is like hundreds of rands more for everyone now. It's hundreds.
0: No, absolutely not. Frankie?
1: I have had to do way less takeaways. Way less. I've cut takeaways.
0: Did you hear that? Way less.
1: Yeah.
0: It hurts, eh?
1: It absolutely does, because you have to now look at it and go, well, I've got to go to work. I've got to go do all the things I need to do for my life. Mm. And that's going to cost more now. And then everything is more expensive grocery-wise as well. So you've got to cut back dramatically somewhere.
0: Spare a thought for Thembekile, who has to drive 30 Ks every evening to go to the SABC. Have you told the SABC, I'm going to be broadcasting from home?
2: Listen, I've made friends under that bridge on Empire Road. So if you do see me there with my friends, just know there's a reason for it.
0: 011-8838-947. Send us a voice note, 084-00-00-947. Has the price of fuel changed the way that you do things on the way? We'll find out from the mother of two. Wife to one. Two dogs.
1: Is it Luz Jo Peluta?
0: Yes.
1: Is she here today?
0: Luz Jo Peluta is going to let us know. What has changed in her life because of the petrol price increase? Connect with a

0: I worry about it. One Republic, I ain't worried. 7:21 on 947. A very good morning. If you're just joining us, we are asking you, we're having a communal therapy session. It's cheaper that way anyway. You couldn't drive to your therapist and if you wanted to. Petrol prices so high. What has had to change? What has had to change in your life, loose jaw polluter?
1: So the mom's taxi. The mom's taxi is not doing as many journeys as it used to. So the kids would be like, oh, can I just need to quickly. No, the taxi does like one route in the afternoon and we do everything at once. No more. I just pop into.
0: You catch the train once or you don't catch it at all.
1: That's it.
0: I love that. Zelda in Alberton.
2: Yes, I'm with Cindy today that we were in Potchefstroom this weekend for rugby and hockey, and this weekend coming is Pietersburg. So my son is getting on a bus because, yeah, it's a full tank going there and back. So
3: yeah, that's wild.
0: I can just imagine that at the dinner table, you guys are like, listen, yes, yeah, Kolisi.
3: It's team bus for you.
0: Because, I mean, Zelda.
2: And the second thing is they're learning to cook, going to cook very quickly because Sunday, Mother's Day. Yeah, no, they're
0: going to
2: cook something for mom. We are not going out.
0: Oh, yes, then there's that. Because you can see, you're going to see it in the homemade card gifts. That's like, yeah. that you know, yeah. Times are tough. What age group is your son playing rugby in?
2: Under 15. And my daughter's first team hockey.
0: Okay, and are they good? Are we going to see them play for South Africa one day?
2: I always said there's never been any injuries in chess, so I would rather like him to play chess. But yeah, it breaks my heart to watch him play rugby. I'm a nervous wreck. The injuries are too much. He's good. He's very good.
3: Zelda, with chess just between you and I, carpal tunnel, because you're moving on your hands. You're moving. I'm just saying.
2: I've never seen anybody in the emergencies playing chess.
3: True that.
2: Go watch on a Saturday the rugby.
0: Okay, so now that he's going to Polokwane this coming weekend, are you also going to jump on the bus?
2: That's the problem now with, because if there's injuries, you're watching online how your kid gets injured.
0: Oh, man. Nice. Okay, well, we're crossing fingers for you and good luck to him.
2: Thank you very much, you guys.
0: And to the first team hockey player over there. Equally as dangerous. Sticks are flying around. Just want to say. From Alberton, we'll keep it in the region. What's up, Brakpan? Debbie, good morning.
4: Hi, good morning, Anneli in the club.
0: How are you, Debbie?
4: Good, thanks, and you?
0: You sound like you're so happy we're having this conversation. Finally, you can
4: I
0: tell.
4: Am. Yeah, okay. No, I'm actually tired because I drop my kids off at school. Mm-hmm. I go back home. Mm-hmm. And coming back to fetch a little one, it's at 12:30. I put a pillow and a blanket in the car, and I go fetch the big one. So we wait at the big one's school until he comes out at 2:00.
0: Oh, as opposed to going home, dropping the little one off, and then going back to for the big one.
4: Yes.
0: Oh, you have snacks in the car, hey, as well.
4: I have snacks in the car. I have a pillow and a blanket, and he has a nap, and then we wait for the big one to come out.
3: No, you have to.
0: There's no other way.
3: Can't drive up and down.
0: What's the distance between the little one's school and home, and then the big one's school and home?
4: It's very far. So we live in Brakpan and our school is in Benoni.
3: One trip in the morning, Debbie, you're going to be sitting.
4: And all the robots are out.
0: Oh.
3: You're going to be sitting at that mug and bean all day.
0: No, that costs money. You bring your own mugs and your own beans.
5: And work from the school parking lot.
6: With my side, I take passengers to the office every day, so I had to actually increase their transport fee.
7: Because of the fuel increase, I had to go and increase my credit card to help me travel to work and home back every day.
8: I don't even want to think about it. We run a business that is dependent on diesel, right? And we've got 7 baggies, all diesel. This is affecting us big time.
9: I had to start packing my own lunch, you know, bringing a scarf in, because going to the cafeteria for a twisted salami just isn't in the budget anymore. Diesel is saying stop that.
0: Frankie, you said something yesterday when we were at breakfast that Discovery Insure said something about 30%.
3: They already have a stat. I think it was Discovery Insure already has a stat around people driving less because they can see it immediately, right? So obviously they have all the data and they follow you and check how you drive. And they are already saying people are driving less a month to month because of this. So, if, you know, because of the increase is so dramatic. So a lot of people are already saying, I'm not going to travel all the way to that side to go and play my favorite paddle game.
0: Yeah.
3: You know, you guys must play on your own there. You know, I think a lot of people are making that decision.
0: Okay, not that I don't trust you, ne?
3: Yeah.
0: And not that I don't believe the stat that you're saying, but I would like to get the CEO of Discovery Insure to chat to us about this.
3: Okay.
0: So I think his name is what? Robert Atwell.
3: Rob.
0: Rob.
3: Yeah.
0: You say it like you guys play paddle together.
3: Me and Rob.
0: Hey, okay. Then please whip out your phone and call.
3: Okay, I'll call Rob.
0: Call your friend Rob and see
3: if he's available to chat to us.
0: Just say, Rob, yesterday I made some outlandish statements and now I'm under fire.
3: Yeah, please, Rob, back me.
0: Rob, back me up, please.
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1: 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Slow moving traffic today on the N1 North between Soweto Highway and Albertina Sisulu. Also backed up N3 North between Eerlands and Geldnys. 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
2: Headlines at 7:30. Police have found cocaine worth around 13 million rand at the Durban harbour. They say the bust was an intelligence-driven operation following the recovery of drugs in Gauteng in April that had been brought into the country through the same harbour. Police say they're now looking for the criminals who actually brought the cocaine into South Africa. Heavy rain has forced the closure of some schools in the Eastern Cape. The Provincial Education Department says schools that have been classified as high risk include those in low-lying areas and near rivers and streams. They'll be closed until tomorrow for the safety of staff and students. And Apple has agreed to pay $250 million to settle a class action lawsuit accusing the company of misleading millions of iPhone buyers by falsely touting artificial intelligence capabilities for its Siri voice assistant in late 2024. Plaintiffs accused the California tech giant of promoting AI capabilities that did not exist at the time, do not exist now, and will not exist for two or more years in order to boost iPhone sales. Those are the headlines. More eyewitness news at 8 or as it happens.
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0: Olivia Dean, you are having a fantastic year, my darling. 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
0: 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Okay, Frankie.
1: Here we go.
0: The moment has come. Either I owe you a big apology or...
1: Oh, I owe everyone a big apology.
0: Frankie yesterday at breakfast said, yeah, Discovery Insure that said that you guys are driving 30% less. I said, Frankie, how do you know? Why would you sit here and make outlandish statements when you are not an employee of Discovery Insure?
1: But here's the thing as well. When you questioned me about it and you said, where did you hear this? I wasn't actually sure. You know, when you're like reading things.
0: Like I saw it somewhere.
1: Somewhere, man, I saw this. But it's obviously about the petrol and the diesel increase, right? Which is forcing people to make changes like we're talking about now.
0: But here's the thing. Discovery is 5 minutes from our building.
1: They are very
0: Their
1: close.
0: Building's very, very close. So then I was like, well, why don't you call Robert? Why don't you call the CEO of Discovery Insure? And we'll hear it from him. And as he was like, okay, he's like, no, man, guys, I won't.
1: I'll pop in.
0: I'll run there.
1: Yeah.
0: You know, I have to get my vitality steps in.
2: Exactly.
0: And here he is, Rob Atwell, CEO of Discovery Insure. Thank you for your time.
2: Thank you. Thank you for having me. And morning to your listeners.
0: Okay, so.
1: So, Rob, back me up here quickly.
2: Okay, so the moment of truth. Frankie, your bride conversation was completely correct.
1: Oh, yes! Thank you.
2: There you are.
1: Thank you.
2: We did fact check it. It's been very interesting. South Africans have been remarkably resilient. And we know that about South Africans. But in April, if we looked at the data, we have 22 billion kilometers of driving data, and we can see exactly what South Africans have done. And really, people have driven less. We've seen a 10% reduction in kilometers driven by South Africans in April. And that's after standardizing for all the public holidays and Easter. It's very, very clear. And what is interesting, it's the young guys from 25 to 35 driving significantly less. And then our older folks, 55 and up. I'm not allowed to say older, maybe 55.
0: More
2: who's in the room?
0: The wiser.
2: The wiser.
0: Mature.
2: Exactly. A little bit more flexible, wiser. They're driving less. And then in the middle, the rump, we're seeing guys who, I mean, we're traveling is not a luxury. I mean, it's essential. You have to take kids to school. You have to get to work. I mean, those guys had to push through.
0: Another thing that Frankie said, you're a winner, you've been speaking on.
1: I was going to say, clearly.
0: Because on Monday, this was on Monday, you were like, if you compare, you know, bang, bang, buck for buck in terms of like rewards, right? You said Discovery
1: comes up top.
0: Comes up top with the rewards. And obviously, people can cash in on those rewards to help them like with fuel and all of those things.
2: That's exactly it. I mean, so that's what's working really well. So we give people 50% of their fuel spend back, which is a lot in this environment. If they're good drivers.
0: No, say that again.
2: Yeah. So half of all the money you spend at BP and Shell, if you're a good driver, we give that back to you.
1: Yeah. Anele, this is, you heard that. That's the line you missed.
0: The good driver.
1: The
2: good driver. But Anele, I back you.
0: Thank you.
2: I've seen you on the road.
1: You shouldn't, Rob. you totally shouldn't. Now you're backing the wrong horse. I'm just saying.
0: Robert's phone is ringing. It's Adrian Gore saying wrong horse to back.
1: Abort mission,
0: Robert. Okay, but 50% of your money back.
2: Exactly. So if you're a good driver and I think through this climate, it's worth seeing. Like, is your insurer or your bank helping you make it through this fuel crisis? Because there are ways to reduce the impact on your pocket.
1: Look, I mean, you're a CEO, so this is a tough question. Any CEO, this is a tough question because you have so much money. So, have you had to make adjustments in your own life because of the petrol price increase?
2: Yeah, I mean, I think it just creates a different sense of awareness. I mean, just from a personal point of view, you see people queuing on the 30th and 31st of March, normally the night before the fuel increase, and you start thinking, should I be part of that crew? And then you do. You go fill up because, I mean, money's money. Everyone wants to save a little bit. And just psychologically, you want to reduce the pain of any non-discretional spend in your life.
1: Yeah, I told you it was a difficult eat. There was no yes there. Yeah. It was just a generalization.
0: You don't know that
1: Rob didn't say, I am saving by doing what he says.
0: Because he can't say it on the radio that he's moved into the Discovery building.
1: He's living in the basement.
0: He's now living in the basement. The showers are great there. Okay? Frankie, what more do you want from me? Okay, I'm the resident hobo.
2: I'll tell you where I can save. I mean, we look at our data, we see that men, on average, not to stereotype, they speed a lot more than women. And we know that speeding does increase your fuel consumption. So I think myself, I can take a leaf out of my own book and reduce my speeding. And I suggest the men that are harsh on the accelerator can do the same and potentially save a bit of fuel over the next month.
0: Taking your foot off the gas there.
2: Exactly.
0: Thank you so much for joining us. Thank you so much for the information. And thank you so much for highlighting that if you are with Discovery Insure, if you're driving well, you're getting 50% back on your fuel.
1: That's very valuable right now.
0: That's something to know.
1: Yeah, absolutely.
0: Thank you so much. Robert Atwell, CEO of Discovery Insure.
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0: Friends of the show, friends of the station, Will Lindley on 947. This one is Blame. 7:45, we're asking you, how has your behavior changed? What are the small needle shifts that you've made in your life? Or maybe massive ones. Maybe you've downgraded your car, right? Maybe you no longer have your gym membership because that's costing you 1,000 rands a month. And that's 1,000 rands you could put towards fuel. Maybe you guys have been meaning to stop eating so much red meat, and this is the perfect time to do that, because then you free up at least 2,000 rand in your monthly budget.
1: Yeah, because I think everything's been tight for all of us. And if you went into 2026 already tight, by now you must be squeezed so hard, you know?
0: Personally, in my household, I don't react every single time something is finished. Like, oh, we're out of Aromat. Then we're out of Aromat, guys, until I go to the shops once a week now, as opposed to that, you know, every week. You can just, like, every day you can just call delivery. Don't worry, I'm just going to get Chick 66 or whatever. I'm just like, guys, once a week we all decide what we need. We go to the shops once, and that's it.
2: We are definitely cutting down on takeouts. Everything is homemade, and it's a good thing because my kids are learning how to cook and prepare their own meals.
3: Nice. School runs. In the morning, yes, I'll drive her. After school, I'm thinking of walking.
4: The salary is not salarying. The side hustle is not hustling. I can only afford to wash my hair at the salon. I will tie that ponytail and make a bun.
5: So I work in Pretoria, and what I went from driving every single day there and back to taking the Gautrain daily.
0: Oh, there's that as well. Mtunzi in Bryanston. Hey, welcome back, buddy.
6: Hi, guys. How are you?
0: We're great, Mtunzi.
6: Exubile.
0: But Mtunzi, no one feels sorry for you, my guy. You live in Bryanston, so... Okay.
6: Normally, I have to travel to KZN, Peter Maritzburg and Durban, at least twice a week.
0: What?
6: And fly to, because my business is there. Okay. And now I've made it once a month, and I have to land in Durban,
0: drive to Peter Maritzburg,
6: and then from Peter Maritzburg, rush back to Durban and fly out from there, because firstly, the flight prices have gone double.
0: Mm.
6: Okay. Last month or 2 months back, flights were 450. And now they are, in fact, triple. So that's one. Got a new car last year, bigger car, and my full tank, as from today, is going to be around 3.7.
1: Oh, you see.
6: And I'm just...
1: Yeah.
6: No.
1: It's wild. Like 2 months ago, it cost you literally 400, 500 rand less for a tank than what it is now.
6: Yeah.
1: Easy.
6: No, it used to be 1.6, and then last month, went up to 2.5, and then now I'm like, yesterday I was on a half tank. I had to fill up, and I was like, yeah, I know, I have to, because I do school runs in the morning, nothing else. School run in the morning, in the afternoon, but in the morning I have to go to gym. So from Four Ways, Lawn Hill to Sandton, the other side, Central, by the other gym. It takes me an hour in the morning because of traffic.
1: Yeah.
6: Now I'm thinking of canceling that membership and going to Cedar Square or
1: something closer.
0: How strong are you? Because if you carry your kids and run to school to drop them off, then that's your gym done. You know what I'm saying? That's squats. That's strength training.
6: No, you can. In fact, he can walk because he's an athlete. I was telling him this morning about it, eh?
0: What are you good for, Ganduna? Where is this that leg is going to take you? Just hit the road there. Thank you so much, Mtunzi. Four Ways, Nazera, wrap it up for us.
7: Hi, morning, Anele. How's it, Frankie?
1: Morning, Nazera.
0: Nazera, how are you changing your life?
7: Okay, so I think similar to you, Anele, we're doing the groceries. If toilet paper's out on a Wednesday, Thursday, girls... doing, making a plan. I think in terms of also school pickups, I'm looking at getting a lift club of some sort, but that's obviously going to cost money as well. And I think my point is that middle-class people are feeling it the worst for some reason. I think we're trying to make it out here, but I heard the salaries aren't salarying, the increases aren't obviously, you know, even meeting CPI. So I think we're battling. Eating out is not even a thing anymore. If we all went in the same direction, best believe we carpooling. So I think we're feeling it. It's rough out here.
0: I think, I don't know, you said something, the middle class is feeling it the most. I think because they're the ones who had the most little luxuries, right?
1: Yeah.
0: They're just little treats that you were doing for
1: lifestyle
0: yourself.
1: Lifestyle stuff.
0: And
1: yeah.
0: you didn't realize how luxurious they were until it's time to make some tough decisions. And then you're like, well, actually, I don't need to get a grande cappuccino, you know, from Seattle every single morning.
1: Or on the way to work, you quickly pick up something to eat for lunch.
0: Like a croissant.
1: No.
0: So I think the realization that this is extra fat.
1: Yeah.
0: And I can actually let it go.
1: Look, I think it affects everyone. Can I just say, because I know Nazira said middle class, right? But for poor people, this hits the hardest. Because remember, all of your groceries, you'll see the groceries, the fresh fruit, the fresh veg.
0: Yeah.
1: That stuff is skyrocketing because everything gets traveled by car and diesel's more expensive now. So everyone is feeling it across the board. Anele and the Club on 940.

0: Smith, guys, never allowed to be in a bad mood.
1: No, never.
0: Not when you're making music like this. Huh? Why you dick big, Miles? Huh? What a tune. Stay if you want to dance. So here's the deal. Somebody is going to be able to open a mystery envelope with a lot of money, provided they have placed a bet on lottoland.co.za.
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1: So this is how it works, remember. You've gone to primemediaplus.com, right? You've registered. You've told us about yourself. Then you have gone to place a bet on Lottoland. But when you're registering, you're telling us about your besties, your best friend. You give us their details. Hopefully, they have also done that thing and gone to Lottoland and placed a bet.
0: It's funny, yesterday she was like, "You called the wrong friend." We're like, "Yeah."
1: You see, because you give us a list of some friends.
0: You give us a list of your friends, and then we choose who we're calling. Let's hope today Nonkululeko's friends have done the right thing. Nonkululeko, welcome to Anele in the Club, my angel.
4: Good morning. How are you?
0: Good, girl. How are you?
4: I'm great, thanks. Super excited.
0: I'm excited to talk to you because there's money involved, and you know me. Hello, babies. Hello. Nonkululeko.
4: Yes.
0: Did you place a bet on Lottoland?
4: Yes,
0: there we go.
1: 2,500 rand is yours.
0: Okay, let's call her friend. We've got a few numbers that you gave us. Mm-hmm. Let's hope they don't let you down, because you want to be able to open that mystery envelope.
5: Yo.
4: Oh my God.
0: Hello?
5: Ninjani.
0: Sikhona njani, benza kuhle?
5: Siyaphila.
0: Ukhuluma no Anele e 947?
5: Oh, yebo, Anele. Ngiyaphila kodwa ekuseni.
0: Oh, yebo, baba. Siyaxolisa ukufonela ekuseni. Oh. Sorry, I panicked. Okay, Benzo Kuhle, I just have one question. Did you place a bet on lottoland.co.za on the 27th of April or afterwards?
5: I did on the date, on the 27th.
1: On the 27th.
0: Thank God. Okay, there we go. Okay. 2,500 rand to be won for you.
5: Thank
0: immediately.
5: You.
0: Which means
5: Thank
0: that
5: you.
0: We can now officially open this envelope. There's a mystery amount.
1: So we want to be clear here, Nonkululeko, you've won 2,500 rand for yourself, right? And then Benzo Kuhle's got 2,500 rand for him as
0: the,
1: well.
0: The money in this envelope goes to Nonkululeko because she's the one who entered.
1: Yes. I don't know how. Are you guys friends? What are you?
4: He's my partner.
0: Oh, okay.
1: One house.
0: Then it's fine. Let's open the envelope.
1: Okay. Open it.
0: Wait.
1: Yes.
0: Close this envelope. Why is it like...
1: There we go.
0: I have to tear. All right. Oh,
1: this is wild.
0: Oh, my.
1: No, this is wild, guys.
0: Frankie, you're going to have to help me with this. This is too heavy of an amount for me to say by myself.
1: This is wild.
0: Let's count each other down.
1: Right.
0: Nonkululeko, compliments of lottoland.co.za. You have won yourself 40,000 rand.
4: Oh, my God.
0: So that means all together You guys have won 45,000 rand, 42,000 rand, 500 rand of that money. Nonkululeko, oh, it's all you, girl.
5: Yes, congratulations.
4: Thank you so much.
0: I can't believe this.
1: That's wild money. Nonkululeko, what are you going to do with all this money?
4: Honestly, I've been working for a while and my partner just started working and we've got a plan. So I'm going to give it to him. He can maybe tell you what he's going to do.
0: What's your plan, Benzo Kuhle? What's this plan?
5: Okay. well, I've been working for a short while. So I've been trying to save up. Well, it was a secret, but I can reveal it. I think this is the proper platform. I wanted to go to her house and pay Lobola. So.
1: Oh, wow.
0: Okay, so, but then take the money you've been saving to pay Lobola and then the 42,000 rand, you do other things, ne?
5: Of course. Okay, yeah.
0: Who are the kids in the background? Are those your kids?
4: No, I'm an au pair.
1: That's so cute.
0: Life-changing stuff here on Anele in the Club with lottoland.co.za. Well done, Nonkululeko. Honestly.
4: Thank you so much.
0: What do they say Lottoland does? It changes lives.
4: Thank you so much.
0: Congrats, guys. To many happy years together. We love you. Bye.
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1: 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Slow traffic on the N1 North between Soweto Highway and Albertina Sisulu. We don't have major accidents. There is a stationary vehicle in Sunny Hill on the N1 North at Rivonia. Heavy delays past there. And then traffic still backed up in Riverlea on Main Reef Road towards Nasrec due to faulty traffic lights. 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
11: Police find cocaine hidden inside a bus at the Durban Harbour, and Apple offers to pay $250 million in an AI lawsuit. Good morning, I'm Timbe Gilem Khototom. Police have found cocaine worth an estimated 13 million rand at the Durban Harbour. They say the bust was an intelligence-driven operation following the recovery of drugs in Gauteng in April. They've been brought into the country through the same harbour. KZN police spokesperson Robert Nechunda says they're now looking for the criminals who smuggled the drugs into the country.
12: 32 blocks suspected to be cocaine were recovered concealed in the air conditioning compartment of a bus. The buses were shipped into the country from South American country and were destined for Gauteng province. Investigations are underway to uncover the suspects behind the shipment and intended recipients.
11: Heavy rain has forced the closure of some schools in the Eastern Cape. The Provincial Education Department says schools that have been classified as high risk include those in low-lying areas and those built near rivers and streams. They'll be closed until tomorrow for the safety of staff and children. The Weather Service has issued a warning for disruptive rain and possible flooding in the Eastern Cape. People in Gauteng, the Northern Cape and other parts of South Africa have also been warned to take extra precautions as it continues to rain for the rest of the week. The family of murdered ANC politician Cindy Somakadla says it's worried that alleged interference in the case could delay the trial of the people accused of killing him. Member of Parliament Fadil Adams was arrested yesterday for allegedly interfering in that investigation. Police say Adams interviewed Sibusiso Ncengwa, who's the man who was sentenced last year for his role in the killing of Makadla in 2017. Adams now faces charges of fraud and defeating the ends of justice. Ndlandla Mabaso reports.
13: The murder case of former Umzimkhulu councillor Cindy Somakadla is set for trial in 2 weeks, and for the first time the accused in the matter, businessman Mbulelo Mpofana and former police officer Sibonelo Myeza, will be joined in the dock by the alleged mastermind in the matter, Stanley Skhosana, the former Umzimkhulu municipal manager. The Makadla family says it's worried that the latest developments may affect trial proceedings. Sindiso's older brother, Lwazi Makadla, spoke to EWN.
14: Some fears are there it may prolong the case again, just because there are things that are going to be needed from him.
13: Meanwhile, Fadil Adams is expected to appear in court in Durban on Thursday. Nhlanhla Mabaso, Eyewitness News, Durban.
11: And Apple has agreed to pay $250 million to settle a class action lawsuit accusing the company of misleading millions of iPhone buyers by falsely touting artificial intelligence capabilities for its Siri voice assistant in late 2024. It was accused, or rather the plaintiffs said, that the California tech giant was guilty of promoting AI capabilities that did not exist at the time, do not exist now, and will not exist for 2 or more years in order to boost iPhone sales. The Better Business Bureau's National Advertising Division said that it's basically, by the way, that is the U.S. advertising watchdog. It's concluded that Apple falsely suggested that new AI-powered Siri was available now. The settlement filed yesterday for court approval, which includes no admission of wrongdoing by Apple, covers roughly 36 million eligible devices. A partly cloudy day in store for Gauteng today, with showers and thundershowers expected. Joburg temperatures 8 and 14 degrees, Pretoria 11 and 16, Vereeniging 7 and 14 degrees. The top story: police have found cocaine worth around 13 million rand at the Durban Harbour.
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17: Good morning. I'm Cindy Paluta. A huge game at a sold-out Loftus tonight where Mamelodi Sundowns host Kaizer Chiefs. Sundowns are currently 2 points ahead of Orlando Pirates on the table after Pirates beat Stellenbosch 2-0 with goals from Makgopa and Maswangani last night. The Bucks keeping the title race alive. Elsewhere, it's not just the league on the line later as AmaZulu and Polokwane are playing for spots in the Confed Cup. They have to beat Arrows and Richards Bay. At the bottom, Gallants needs to beat Galaxy to move off the bottom and out the relegation zone. Last night, Durban City held Sibalele 2-2 Orbit College beating second from bottom Magesi 2-1. Arsenal waits to see who they'll meet in the Champions League final on May 30th, PSG or Bayern Munich. The defending champions PSG have a 5-4 aggregate lead over Bayern in Germany tonight. Last night, Arsenal beat Atletico 1-0 in the second leg of the semi-final for a 2-1 aggregate win. Saka with the goal in the 44th minute for their first final in 20 years. Boss Mikel Arteta.
18: Yes, because we know how difficult and challenging every opponent is at this level. And Atletico, they're an incredible team. The way they compete, the solution they have, the answer they have to everything that you try to do to them immediately, it's incredible. That's the reason that they've been there. Diego is on an outstanding job there. The margins are so small. And tonight, they've gone for us.
17: In rugby, former Springbok centre Jan Serfontein's retired with immediate effect as he struggles with knee and shoulder injuries. He had earned 35 caps for the Springboks. In golf, John Ram will be eligible to play in next year's Ryder Cup after a long-standing dispute with the European Tour, initially refusing to accept sanctions from playing in LIV Golf. To play in the Ryder Cup, you'll have to play in a minimum of 5 DP World Tour events and pay a multi-million rand fine, rumoured to be around 40 million rand. And in the IPL later, top of the table, Punjab Kings plays third of the table, Sunrisers Hyderabad.
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weekend, kicking off the 8 o'clock hour with Anele and the Club right here on 947. This is Sacrifice. We are 8,000 rands deep when it comes to the sound of the city. Your guesses have garnered no win. Will that change today?

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1: I really hope you've gone to primemediaplus.com and I really hope you've gathered everyone and taken my suggestion from yesterday that the first 5 minutes of every meeting is a team huddle to try and figure out what the sound of the city is. It's a lot of money now. 8,000 rand.
2: Let's see if Kumari's done that in Johannesburg South. Good morning, Kumari.
3: Good morning. How are you?
2: We're great. Are you feeling a little flu-y?
3: I have sinus.
2: Oh, same the same, eh?
4: Really so sorry to hear that.
2: Did you consult anyone about the sound? Like, what do you think it is?
3: Well, I think it's when you're playing pedal, the screeching of your techies.
2: Play the sound? What techies are you wearing?
3: Oh, no, not again.
2: So you, that is a sound you're familiar
3: Thank
2: with
3: you.
2: Then.
3: I have to try again.
2: Try
3: Thank
2: again
3: you.
2: And get better soon. Kumari, let's go to, is it Alexi?
5: Yes.
2: Hello, Alexi. How are you?
5: Good in here.
2: I'm good. Is this your sound alone or did somebody help you come up with this?
5: I had some help a little bit to help, you know, troubleshoot and get it all going.
2: Okay. Good. Group effort like this, 8,000 rand. What do you think it is?
5: I think the sound of the city is a shovel.
2: A shovel.
1: Look, I mean, good guess, because the one clue we do have is that it's mostly found outdoors, but this particular sound was recorded indoors, so I suppose it's possible.
2: Ryan, is she close? Not at all. Oh, okay. Sorry, Alexi.
5: Oh.
2: Not even close.
5: Next time.
2: Next time. And to Ridgeway we go. Good morning, Sia.
6: Morning.
2: Morning. How are you?
6: All right, and you?
2: I'm great. Frankie?
1: Good, thank you, Sia.
2: Timbigula, are you good?
7: I think so.
2: Cindy?
8: Surprisingly good.
2: Okay, good on those sides. Sia, things on your side?
6: Just cold, but yeah, all right.
1: Yeah, it's cold. It's
2: I'm fine. Sure 8,000 rand could fix that, though. What do you think?
6: Yeah, it could buy a nice coffee.
2: I mean, I'm sorry we can't do better, but this is where we are. What's the sounds here?
6: It sounds like ripping a cable tie or something to that effect.
2: I like the something to that effect. It's almost like saying, I mean, you guys come up with it and then we'll see. It's that thing, et cetera, et cetera.
1: I'm saying cable tie, et cetera, et cetera.
2: Et cetera, et cetera. Is he right?
1: Nah.
6: Damn.
2: Yeah.
1: Sorry, Sia.
2: Sorry. Soz.
6: Right.
2: Bye, Sia. Whoo! Even me, I'm getting tired.
9: I think the sound of the city is an ice machine.
10: Is a camera, the one they make music videos with.
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13: Folding recliner chair.
14: I think the sound of the city is someone jumping into the pool from the plank thing.
15: Sound of the city is a glass cutter.
16: Is the sound of the city putting up an umbrella?
1: Good guess. No.
2: Ella, no. Oh, okay.
1: I really feel like we're going to need another clue on this. I can't see anyone getting this.
2: Don't hold your breath. You know the situation around this part of town.
1: Because we're going up to 9,000 rand now.
2: Maybe. Ryan, if we get to 10,000 rand, are you going to give us a clue?
1: But a good one.
2: A good one. Massive one. One that could tip the scales. He's promising yes. He's nodding. Okay, cool. And there's life in his eyes. Doesn't have that, you know, that serial killer, like,
1: dull.
2: You know, nodding my head, but the eyes are like, I'm not giving you a clue. Okay, but I mean, if you can guess before we get to those big clues, knock yourself out. 0614-947-947. You WhatsApp the word sound with your guess, and we'll chat to you in 24 hours.

0: Katy Perry. This one is Firework on 947, 8:22 on the clock. Woo! You know what? This question, eh? Because we get asked this question a lot. We ask this question a lot. HR across businesses in the city, in the country, like to think that, you know, this answer so easy until you actually have to sit and answer it.
1: Yeah. A friend of mine went for an interview for a new job, and this came up. This is the kind of question.
0: Three times.
1: He went through a whole process, and three times they said to him what the company culture is.
0: Yeah. Did he ask, what's your company culture?
1: No, he didn't ask.
0: Oh, so they just offered the information.
1: They just offered it.
0: And three different people said, what is the company
1: culture?
0: They
1: said, we work hard and we play hard. And then he looked at the first round of interview. He was like, okay, well, I mean, I understand that. And then the next guy said, we work hard and we work hard and we play hard. And then he went, okay, he's like, maybe they're serious about playing hard and working hard.
0: Okay. And balance,
1: then,
0: I liked.
1: Yeah. And then he went to the CEO. It's a big company, this, right? And the CEO said, our company culture is we work hard and we play hard. And he started wondering whether he could match the play hard part of the game. He's like, I can work hard. I just don't know if I can play hard.
0: Imagine driving home.
1: I'm tired in the evenings.
0: You get to your wife. You're like, honey, do you think I play hard? Because it's a requirement in this job that I got. So, and this is the thing. This is what we want to ask you today. If we had to ask you, what's your company culture? Would you know how to answer that?
1: I think it's such an interesting thing because what does it mean? What does it mean to have company culture? I think for every company, and that's why we always ask other people because we just work in this building.
0: It's like schizophrenic, a little bit bipolar because it's fun on the radio and then you go to the third floor, you're like, whoa.
1: It's not fun here.
0: These people are serious here.
1: There is a disconnect between divisions in terms of company culture.
2: We're a diverse culture in this building. Some people are having fun and some people are taking it seriously.
0: Okay, so then we asked some of the people who are at 947.
1: On the fun side.
0: On the fun side of side. the ones that are wearing plackies to work.
1: Mm-hmm.
0: What's the company culture at 947?
3: Guten Morgen, everybody. It's Zweli over here. I would say 947's culture is so chaotic, but in the most beautiful way, because everyone has so many different and big personalities, so you never know what to expect.
4: Anele and the club, let's go, go, go. It's MCZ James. I think what we've been able to build here is just a fun work environment where you feel really excited to come to work. You know what really helps the most, and I'm not even being facetious about this, is the restaurant.
5: Hey guys, you know what? 947's company culture is, in my view, literally what you make of it. Because the thing is, it's a very open and fluid like environment where, you know, it's easy to make friends with people outside of your immediate division.
6: 947 is family, 947 is fun, and lots of laughter. That's how I feel.
7: The company culture at 947 is like the scene in the Michael movie where he asks his brothers if they can play Twister and they all say no. Except, yeah, I think people might drop what they're doing and play along. Well, maybe not Tembehile. He might say no.
0: Ndabe, absolute honesty from you. Love it. Love it.
8: Can I just say, and I appreciate Ndabe's honesty. And that's how you know he's not a parent, because all the parents lied. Mzizi's angling for a promotion. Did you hear him?
0: Mm.
8: He, like, gave us the most PR thing. Mo's trying to get those kids all the way to matric. Said nothing, by the way. No real review.
1: Yeah, Mo had no answer.
0: No, he said it's fluid.
8: Yes, aka I'm not saying anything.
0: And then Nick Explicit said it's fun.
8: See?
2: So, everybody said nothing because nobody actually knows what our culture is.
0: No, guys, then Zweli's spot on. He said it's chaotic.
1: Yeah, Zweli was the only one who said chaotic. And I think fun, exciting, and family. Those are the ones that came up.
8: I think Ndabe and...
1: this is an ad.
8: Zweli gave us the most honest answers.
0: Chaotic, fun, work environment.
8: Yes. Like, you don't know what's going to happen. And he also knows that I might not play along with you.
0: Uh-huh.
8: But I'll smile. Uh-huh. Twice a month.
1: You're like a cat. We never know if you're going to bring out the claws or where they're going to let us stroke you.
8: The trick is to leave me alone.
2: I think the culture's chill. If you had to say to me, Cindy, what do you think of it? I would just be like, guys, so chill, hey? So chill.
1: Once again, that depends on which floor you're going to walk to.
8: Look, as the industry tourist among us, having worked
0: everywhere,
8: I can say it's by far the most fun. Okay. And even when people are... Even when there are frustrations, because you know sometimes you go to certain places and the issues run really deep.
1: Yeah, really deep.
8: Yeah, you go, oh, it's most of the issues aren't things that can't be fixed quickly.
1: Okay.
0: I'm so glad you said that. 011-8838-947. after listening to that cacophony
1: of what our company culture
0: is. If somebody had to ask you immediately right now, what's your company culture? Because I like the way, you know, leaders in the company always like to, oh, our company culture is this and our company culture is that.
1: Yeah, can you actually define it, I suppose?
0: Yes, and it's like, it's nice to put it in words, and is it the reality in practice?
1: And can I just say, everyone wants their companies to be fun, but it's okay to phone us and say our company's not about fun. We come to work, we work hard, we don't play hard.
0: You don't play hard. You can go play hard in your own spare time. At home.
8: Like, I don't want a fun bank. You're in charge of my finances. Have no fun.
0: Yeah, no, none of this happiness here. Mm-mm. I want you guys to speak in hushed tones. Walk fast, speak low. 084-00-00947. What is your company culture? Mm. That's what we want to know.
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0: Please keep me updated if you come across any delays this morning. 084-00-00947. We have an accident in Bryanston. It's on the N1 South before Winnie Mandela Drive, causing delays from Rivonia. That's N1 southbound. Then also backed up northbound on the N3 between Eerlands and Geldnace. That stationary vehicle still there northbound at Rivonia Road. And in Riverlea, traffic is slow on Main Reef towards the intersection of Nasrec.
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4: Headlines this morning. Disruptive rain and flooding have killed at least 2 people in the Northern Cape. Several parts of the country are currently flooded following large amounts of rain. The inclement weather has also led to the closure of schools in parts of the Eastern Cape and the Western Cape. Police have found cocaine worth around 13 million rand at the Durban Harbour. They say the bust was an intelligence-driven operation after the recovery of drugs in Gauteng back in April. Those had also been brought into the country through the Durban Harbour. And the head of the Hawks Serious Organized Crime Investigations, Hendrik Flynn, will continue to testify at the Matlanga Commission today. Yesterday, Flynn started giving evidence about the theft of cocaine from a Port Shepstone facility in 2021 that we've been told had been poorly secured. Those are the headlines. More Eyewitness News at 9 or as it happens.
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0: Steven Sanchez, this is Sweet Love. You've just joined us. You are obviously late for work. Okay. But it's fine. You're the best person to answer this question. If you had to be asked, what's the company culture at your work?
1: Like, describe it for us. 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For you, what's your company culture?
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5: 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It is the Titanic. 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Jack Rose.
1: Wow.
0: But I want to know who the band is that continued to play whilst the ship was sinking.
1: Is it Mikasa? Have you got Maporisa in the background? What's happening?
0: These streets. Is it Habiba?
6: Yes, it is. Good morning.
0: Good morning, Habiba. How are you?
6: I'm great, thanks. How are you?
0: We're great. Where do you work?
6: I work for a logistics company.
1: Okay.
0: And so what would you say your company culture is?
6: Preparing you to work in a mortuary.
1: Preparing you to work in a mortuary? Wow, that's so extreme. Why?
0: I'm intrigued.
6: Because it is so cold. It is so lifeless. Nobody... you can't even make a simple comment about the weather. There's somebody always irritated that you're making a noise. It's just so toxic. You know, it's just one of those places where you go, do your work, go home.
1: Is it like clinical? Like they want? Is that? Are they purposefully keeping it like that? Like we don't want interpersonal things?
6: I don't think as a company they're purposely, but then the environment has become so toxic that it's become a culture. That's what everybody does.
0: Is that because maybe your boss is like that, or the main boss is like that? They like square. They distant. They cold. They don't have any personal insights on you guys, and therefore everyone just becomes that.
6: Yes, that's exactly the case. To a point where if he greets you, we all think it's going to rain.
0: In your time there, has it always been the same boss, or did you guys used to have another boss who was different and then the company culture was different then?
6: Unfortunately for me, it has been the same. Mm-hmm. So I haven't seen anything different.
0: Is this your first job?
6: No, it's not. I've been through the heavens and all of a sudden end here. It is quite heavy. So, yeah.
0: And when you were going through your interview phase, did you not pick up that it's a mortuary here?
6: Not at all. I think because at that time I was having interviews with the stakeholders from other countries. They brought in a different warmth and training was done abroad that was also with a different warmth. And only when I come back and now have to settle in is when I realize, oops, this is the fridge.
0: Yeah, the recruitment budget is not the same as the maintenance budget.
6: Yeah, not at all.
1: Wow.
0: Oh, man, I'm so sorry, Habiba, but I suppose that's the thing about culture, hey? You are part and parcel of it. So if you are just good to the immediate five around you and you greet them and you're friendly to them and you extending olive branches to them and helping them, then you'll see that trickles on to the next one. Because can I tell you something? You can't out-toxic a cheerful person. So regardless of what they're like, you must just stay being the cheerful person you are because that's your culture.
6: No, certainly. I think they call me rebellious because of that. Because I will come in the morning, everybody's sitting there with that dead silence. And I'll walk in, morning, good morning, everybody. And already you can see the eyes rolling, but I don't care. I do that any morning anyway. So,
1: yeah, exactly. Keep doing it.
6: Yeah, I just feel that somebody needs to break the ice somewhere, somehow. It's just, it's not good.
0: And can I tell you the funniest thing is that this boss that's listening, they're probably listening to this conversation and they don't think they like that at all. People like that, people who are the heavy energy at work, they never think that they're that.
1: Yeah.
0: Ever. that ever they, because I don't imagine anybody wakes up and leaves their house to go to work to be like, today, I'm not greeting anyone.
1: Yeah, I'm grumpy.
0: This is who they are. Like, to them, they just think that they're being normal.
1: Right.
0: So this is why these conversations have to be had. Let's go to the East Rand, Dawn Park. Sharon, good morning. What's your company culture?
7: Good morning. Hi, it's my first time on the radio.
0: Oh, that's our company culture. We welcome everybody with open hands.
8: Ah, come in here, honey.
0: Okay, Sharon.
7: So our culture is bring your best self to work. Bring your best self to work. And
1: like
7: it's not just a saying. It really does happen. And they ensure that they have programs that allows your best self to come out. Mm.
0: Just out of interest, what line of work are you in? What industry?
7: It's a QSR industry. I work for KFC.
0: KFC?
7: Yes.
0: I mean, come on. Chicken makes everyone happy. Of course, I'm going to bring my best self to work.
7: Yes, and that fosters teamwork well. It's wonderful.
1: With that smile at your office, how can you be sad? That is the smell of happiness.
0: And then my question to you, Sharon, is if somebody is not bringing their best self to work, does somebody go, hey, when?
1: Dry drumsticks.
7: Then you need to see someone about that.
0: You're like,
7: we have all of that in the head.
0: You're just like, this is not your best self to work. You are not crushing it right now.
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1: Traffic is brought to you by OutTrends in partnership with 947. Thank you for the messages coming in. There's a collision in Midrand on the N1 North just before New Road. Traffic is slow from Allendale currently. Also southbound on the N1 between Rivonia and Winnie Mandela, a little bit slow. Backed up in N3 North between Eerlands and Geldnys. And in Riverlea, remains slow on Main Reef towards the intersection with Nazareth due to the faulty traffic lights there. 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

0: Goldfish, Deep of the Night. It's Wednesday, therefore Tembekile is standing by to give you his classical nod. Before we get to him, let's wrap this conversation up with you. How would you answer the question, what is your company culture?
1: I work in mining, been in mining for the past 15 years, that is a student. And since then, the culture is whack. It's still whack. It's very hierarchical. It's very authoritarian.
2: Company culture is usually driven from a team perspective and not at an organization level, because you can have a fun type of a company, but in your team, it's miserable.
3: The company is from the admin side to the factory side. There is a glass door in between. So the culture, I would say the culture in our company is that the people behind the glass door are living the life. The people on the other side of the glass door in the factory must just make sure they can afford it.
4: It may have been a hit way back when.
5: We bring it back.
4: But is it a classic now?
5: Classic
4: or not?
5: Anele and the Club on 947.
0: Okay, Tembekile, before we get to you, I can see Frankie wants to say something, but I also want to say something.
6: Say something first.
0: But mine is nice.
6: say yours.
0: Is that I just feel like when it comes to company culture, ne? It doesn't matter, and if you like the boss now, it doesn't matter what you say it is and what you think it is and what you feel it's supposed to be. The truth of the matter is everyone's experience of the company is their immediate boss.
6: Yeah, it's the team. The one person said it. You can have a great company, but your team is miserable.
0: The immediate boss is the one that sets the tone and the culture. So that's how you experience the company. So you guys could be like, "Woohoo! We sound sweet, we're amazing." But if a person's immediate boss is a rubbish, then that person's idea of your company is not great. And I just feel bosses, please, that's just something you must be aware of.
6: Yeah. Mine was much more frivolous, my comment. To the last person who said it's the factory floor. So there's the glass and the people on the factory floor trying to afford the life the people inside the glass have. Because we sit in a glass box, right?
0: Which side of the glass are we
6: going? I'm not sure. That's what I wanted to ask. Is this the factory or is this the on the other side?
7: I don't know about you, Frankie, but my back is sore.
0: Over to Tembekile. Back it up.
8: I mean, now that it's possibly our last classic. I've gone back to 1997. This song is by and it's very R&B.
0: Monica.
8: Group of Guys. You actually played a song from
0: Blue Hill.
8: There we go.
0: We've played Sleeping in My Bed. Mm-hmm. Tell me what you want. Tell me.
8: So this particular song was released as a single for the soundtrack for the film, for the Soul Food film, remember, in the 90s. It peaked at number 13 on the Billboard Hot 100 and number 2 on the Billboard R&B chart. Certified gold in December 1997.
0: It's not, How Deep Is Your Love for Me? Because that was on the Rush Hour soundtrack.
8: Mm-mm. By the way, I didn't realize how much of a streak they had with soundtracks.
0: Yeah, totally. But it was the era for it.
8: Produced by Babyface.
0: Without you, girl, my life is incomplete.
8: If you're not going to get it, I know Frankie and Cindy are not. Drew Hill, We're Not Making Love No More.
0: Because we're not making love.
8: There we go. This is
0: no
8: who I'm pitching it to
0: more.
8: Today.
0: We don't even try to change. Tell me what you heard.
6: I know the song.
0: Yes.
7: I also think I know the song.
6: I know the song. Yes.
0: Okay, 084-00-00-947. We're not making love no more. Is it a classic or not? See, I fell in love a time or two. Huh? What?

0: Food soundtrack, rather. This is Drew Hill. We're not making love no more. Do you think it's a classic or not? Can I tell you, I present, especially in my household, because I live with a very big Drew Hill fan.
1: Oh, okay.
0: So I present as a Drew Hill hater.
1: Oh.
0: I really do. I'm just like, oh, these guys, always grooting, always whining, always grabbing rain. Okay.
1: In white.
0: You know what I'm saying? That movie, like grabbing rain. But if I'm being honest, this is a classic.
1: Thank you.
0: Pains me to say it.
1: Okay. Maybe you're being converted. Slow.
0: No, no, never. Because Drew Hill is always in South Africa once a year. Oh, in all white. Now every year, Tina, we must go to Sandbed to watch Drew Hill. Who are you?
2: Just based on the power of that performance and the voice.
0: Whoa.
2: It's a classic.
1: Whoa. Oh, thank you, Frankie.
3: Yeah, no, I can't give it. I've never heard it. Sorry.
1: What happened to, I think I know this song.
3: Yeah, I realized that all R&B songs from the 90s started like that.
0: With that Casio. Joburg?
4: What an unfortunate day to functioning ears.
5: Classic, wow. Tembegile.
6: Tembegile, it's a classic.
7: Tembegile, this is definitely, definitely a classic.
8: Classic, Tembegile, classic, classic, classic. Oh, I love this song.
9: Oh, Tembegile, it's definitely a classic.
10: It's a classic, Tembegile.
1: Right.
0: Okay, Tembegile, well done, eh?
1: Mm-hmm.
0: But two things can be right at the same time. We can celebrate the fact that your song is a classic. And we can celebrate this perfect insult.
2: That's a perfect insult.
0: They just play that first voice note again.
4: What an unfortunate day to functioning ears.
2: Wow.
1: And we know what the problem is there. Ain't made love in a while.
0: Oh! Welcome to the roast. I don't know who's getting roasted.
2: I'm also not sure who's getting roasted.
1: Well, not him.
0: But what? I need more flavor to come and cleanse the situation. Mo?
11: What's up, folks? Yeah, definitely goes down as a classic.
0: Don't say anything, Tembegile, about anything going down. Shh.
2: Thank you, Mo.
0: Thank you, Mo. Mo, quickly, please, before the wheels come off this vehicle.
2: Talk, but the talk.
11: We're going to continue appreciating our teachers today. We're heading out to another school. And then the honey test. In other words, tasting or testing whether or not honey is real or fake, pure or not.
0: Oh.
11: What actually works? We'll find out later on.
0: Yeah, I know. There's groot skandala here with this honey thing. Because, okay, correct me if I'm wrong. Apparently, the resting state of honey should be like the solid one, like where it looks kind of creamy. And then you have to, like, I don't put it like room temperature or like warm it up a bit for it to become the kind of syrupy.
2: Yeah, you get different kinds of refinement in the honey process.
0: Mm-hmm.
2: And so you are correct. Like, it's usually like quite solid. And then obviously, because the conversation is what is syrup, what is honey?
0: Mm.
2: That's where the true and fake honey lies. I presume that's what Mo is going to be talking about.
0: I don't know. It's just one of the things that, you know, now there's farmed salmon and natural salmon and wild. Out of all of the things, I think honey's the one. I'm like, guys, if honey wants to kill me, just kill me, hey?
2: I love honey. I think they're different, and the different kinds, because you get the wildflower, then the bees have been in the fields. Mm-hmm. Yeah, I love
0: Then you get the one that's, what?
2: Less wildflower.
3: And I heard you're not supposed to use a metal spoon with honey.
0: Supposed to use wood, eh?
3: Wooden spoon.
2: Why?
3: Because the metal in a metal spoon changes something in the honey.
2: Oh.
3: Yeah. It's a thing. You can Google it.
0: Mo, I really hope these are things you're going to touch on, because now we want to know.
2: We're going to be listening.
0: Now we're going to be listening.
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17: It's around 9 degrees in Joburg. Good morning, I'm Thembekile Mkgothotho. Disruptive rain and flooding have killed at least 2 people in the Northern Cape. Several parts of the country are currently flooded following large amounts of rain. The inclement weather has also led to the closure of schools in parts of the Eastern and the Western Cape. Cameron Clark reports.
18: The bodies of 2 flood victims were recovered in the Northern Cape yesterday, just as 2 army helicopters were deployed to the province to assist communities cut off by the storm. Forecasters say the intense cold front is expected to make landfall in the northwest, Limpopo, KwaZulu-Natal, and the Western Cape. Disaster authorities are also monitoring high-risk areas in the Eastern Cape after deadly floods in Mthatha last year. The Eastern Cape Education Department has closed schools as a precautionary measure. In the Western Cape, several schools in Oudtshoorn, Knysna, and George will be shut for 2 days due to the inclement weather. Camry Clark, Eyewitness News.
17: Police have found cocaine worth around 13 million rand at the Durban harbour. They say the bust was an intelligence-driven operation following the recovery of drugs in Gauteng in April that were brought into the country through the same harbour. The KZN police spokesperson Robert Nichunda says they're now looking for the criminals who smuggled the drugs into the country.
19: 32 blocks suspected to be cocaine were recovered concealed in the air conditioning compartment of a bus. The buses were shipped into the country from a South American country and were destined for Gauteng province. Investigations are underway to uncover the suspects behind the shipment and intended recipients.
17: And the head of the Hawke Serious Organized Crime Investigations, Hendrik Flynn, will continue to testify at the Madlanga Commission today. Yesterday, Flynn started giving evidence about the theft of cocaine from a Port Shepstone facility in 2021. Alpha Ramushwana reports.
20: When drugs are seized by police, they are recorded in the SAPS 13 register, a system used for storing seized items typically located at police stations. Standard procedure requires that the drugs be transferred immediately or in exceptional cases within 7 days to a forensic science laboratory for testing and destruction. However, the 541 kilograms of cocaine were never taken to the lab and were instead stolen at the Hawks' storage facility. Major General Hendrik Flynn says it was unusual that the drugs were not stored at a police station but instead kept at the Hawks' storage.
21: It is of concern that 4 months after the seizure, the cocaine had not been transferred to FSL.
20: Flynn will conclude his testimony today, after which a new witness is expected to take the stand. However, another witness has applied to testify in camera on Friday, an application the commission is set to rule on tomorrow. Alpha Ramshwana, Eyewitness News, Pretoria.
17: Your Gauteng temperatures today will peak at around 16 degrees. Thembekile Mkgothotho, Eyewitness News.
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0: Maroon 5, Nobody's Love on 947. Thank you very much to Anele and the club. Tomorrow they're back. Make sure that you are locked in. Welcome to Mid Mornings with Mo Flavor. It is Wednesday today. And yeah, all we're doing is literally trying to duck and bob and weave as this flu attacks. You know what I'm saying? Like, it's throwing punches and I'll be like ducking and I'll be, you know, trying to swing back. And sure, my word. I suppose that's one of the reasons why today, I mean, we want to do the great honey test because, yeah, for me, it's honey season, trust me. And, you know, if you are trying to figure out whether honey is the real deal or not, you know, what's the best way to do it? And is the water test the ultimate? Does it really work? We'll dive into that a little later in this hour. Listen, teacher appreciation continues. I mean, we had an excellent time yesterday appreciating Mrs. Govender out at Word School Birchley in Kempton Park yesterday. Today, we continue. And then on Spotted today, we're going to find ourselves somewhere in Mulder's Drift, apparently. So let's see exactly where. Good morning.
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0: Ladies and Ma, that's Collide on 947. It's mid-mornings with Mo Flavor. Good that you're on today and hopefully keeping nice and warm. Yeah, it's that time of the year where you look around and the whole house is sick. You look around in the office and there's hardly anybody there because everybody's got the flu. And I think honey is one of the go-to things that we use as far as soothing all those symptoms that affects the throat and all of that stuff once one has the flu. That's kind of where I'm at. But one of the things that popped up was, no, but is that real honey? You know, is it pure? And I'm like, how do I know? You know what I mean? So today on Does It Really Work, which you do on Wednesdays, we really want to throw this out and, you know, look at the great honey heist. You know, because there are certain things that you can do to check. For instance, apparently the water test. The water test, which we'll get into a little later on. What I'm curious about is how fussy you are about this very thing. You know, does it really matter whether it's honey that's diluted with sugar syrups or that's produced by bees and then gone on to be crystallized, etc., etc.? And do you do your own little tests? Is there your own measure of trying to figure out? And even then, the point is, well, you kind of want to use the right stuff to do the right job or to serve the right purpose. So yeah, maybe you can let me know what your great honey test is, as far as just checking whether or not it's the real deal. You can drop in your comments on 0663818609 as we unpack this one a little later on. But yeah, I wonder, stick your fingers? Huh? I'm not a honey connoisseur, so also take it from that vantage point. For me, honey is honey, sugar, you know, so. All right, we'll dive into that a little later on, but I'm keen to pick your brain on that one. Coming up next, we're heading out to a school out in the south. Where are we going? Law School Del Mondo. It is out in Mondio in the south of Johannesburg, and there's a teacher there that is going to be getting a lot of love, courtesy of Teacher Appreciation Week. It is Teacher Marika. We'll find out why shortly.
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0: 7.
1: Indeed we are, and you heeded the call to nominate a teacher that you think is outstanding and goes above and beyond. And today, we got a wonderful message from Kodani, who is a parent at the school. Her little one, Adeza, is Teacher Mareka's, one of Teacher Mareka's kids in the class. So if effectively, Teacher Mareka is Adeza's teacher in grade R. And this is out at Del Mondio Primary. What's the story with Teacher Mareka?
2: Teacher Mareka is a very wonderful person, great personality. She is so lovely. She's more of a mother than a teacher to our kids. She go all out to make sure that our kids are fine and we are also fine. So, like, I even sent her my school fees payment receipt, let she forward to the admin, to the financial office, and she doesn't mind. She do it with so much pleasure. She is one amongst, she's the best, that's all I can say. Yo, oh. So I think she deserves those flowers because, oh my God, she goes all out. She won't even hear her complain. She's the best. She's just the best.
3: Good morning. My name is Adeze. My teacher's name is Teacher Mareka. She's the best teacher in the whole world. I love you.
1: Oh, Adeze, you're an absolute champion. And a big shout out to you and your mom, Kodani, for nominating Teacher Mareka, who is no doubt outstanding. So the 947 M Squad, driven by Jator, has apparently arrived at the school. And what we're going to do is sneak in and surprise Teacher Mareka. She has no idea what's about to go down. And this is all thanks to Kodani and Adeze, as we appreciate another outstanding teacher. We head out to school next.
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0: Turbo flavor.
1: I mean, this is heartwarming stuff. You know what I mean? You know, you go and you do your thing every day with passion and conviction and pride, and you go home satisfied. But you know what? We are watching. And that's why we're appreciating you, the outstanding teacher. And a big shout out to everybody who's nominated all those incredible teachers that deserve their flowers. Today, we're heading out to Lar School Del Mondio Primary Dalies. There is a certain teacher, Mareika, who is on another level. And we got the message coming in from a mommy and the little one, Kodani and Adeze, who were like, oh, no ways. There is no way we're letting this lady just not get the recognition she deserves. So yeah, Teacher Mareika, definitely deputy mom there. Tabile TTO from the 947 AM squad, driven by Jato, has arrived safely and very discreetly. Morning.
2: Morning, Mo. How are you doing this morning?
1: I'm just excited to speak to Teacher Mareika because what I heard from Adeza, the little one, about her, I think we need to know more about her. What's your status?
2: Ah, Mo, I think when we talk about teachers who are special, it's the teachers that start the educational life of the little ones, right? They're the ones who are teaching numbers from 1 to 10,
1: yeah.
2: The ABCs, the colors. And you take all of that knowledge with you and you carry it out throughout your whole life. And just like this teacher, she's made such an incredible impact in these young people's lives and the parents too, you know, just from communicating, from, you know, assisting their kids and ensuring that their kids are equipped for the future and whatever it is that they get to do in their lives.
1: I love it. I love it. So I know the school is out in Mondio in the south of Johannesburg. I know that Teacher Mareika is a grade R teacher. Where is she right now? Are you by the classroom? Where are you?
2: We are actually outside the classroom. I'm trying to speak as discreetly as possible because I don't want her to think there's anything happening.
1: Well get in there, sir. Get in there.
2: We're going to knock. We're going to knock. We're
1: right.
2: Knocking.
1: All right, we're moving in.
2: Hello. No, there isn't much of a noise because it's the grade R's, it's the little ones.
1: But oh, those little ones are noisy, all right? Okay, I need to speak to Teacher Mareika. Is she there?
3: Hello, I'm speaking.
1: Good morning, ma'am. How are you?
3: Well, and you?
1: Very well, thank you. You're speaking to Mo Flavor from 947.
3: Yes.
1: And you are live on the radio, Teacher Mareika.
3: Oh, wow. That's amazing.
1: Okay, now, I have to put this out to you that all those little angels in that classroom of yours absolutely love you.
3: Oh,
1: and
3: wow.
1: One of them, Adeze, asked us to give you a call and tell you how amazing you are live on the radio.
3: Oh, wow, that's amazing.
1: So we as 947 appreciate the work that you do, Teacher Mareika, and you are really looking after our little ones. I mean, even Adeza's mom is just so appreciative of you. So we just thought, you know what? Let's give you a call and appreciate the outstanding work that you're doing.
3: Oh, that's amazing. It's nice to be recognized with all the hard work you always do.
1: How long have you been a teacher for?
3: 9 years.
1: 9 years of wiping snotties and all of that.
3: Yes. 9 amazing years, yes.
1: What has made those 9 years so amazing?
3: Oh, the kids make it worth it. All those personalities and the love you get every day makes it worth it.
1: Yeah, I'm always curious, like, what happens when a child doesn't warm up to you, like, on day one, Teacher Mareika? Like, does it hurt you, or do you think to yourself, ah, you know, one day is one day?
3: No, it doesn't hurt you. Just give them time because they need to get used to you, and I have to get used to the child as well. And after a while, they will open up and warm up towards you, so then it gets better.
1: Yeah.
3: One day at a time.
1: One thing I notice is that, you know, for instance, just as an example, Adeza's mom relies on you so much. Does that put extra pressure on you, like, as a teacher to say, oh, my word, I'm not just a teacher, I'm a mom of two, the mother and the child?
3: No, it puts pressure, but I'm not just a mom of two, I'm a mom of 27 kids, so.
1: Absolutely. Absolutely.
3: Yes, and a mom of many more, yes.
1: I love that. I love that. Yes. So what we're going to do, Teacher Marika, is give you some goodies. I've put together a nice goodie bag for you. There's biltong in there. There's all types of other lekker stuff in there. And then what we're also going to do is send you on a game drive at Rhino and Lion Nature Reserve so that you can go and somewhere relax away from the kids and just have a joll. What do you think?
3: Oh, that's amazing. I think it's really something we need at the end of the day.
1: I totally agree with you. So enjoy your treats. And most importantly, we as 947 appreciate you and we love the work that you're doing.
3: No, thank you so much, guys. I really appreciate it. It means a lot.
1: Ah, brilliant stuff. Thank you, Teacher
3: Marika.
1: Thank
3: you so much. And thank you to our Desert parents. We appreciate it.
1: Ah, lovely. Now, I do know... apparently, you're a fan of Rihanna Nell. Is that true?
3: Yes.
1: Well, there's something special. I've got a treffer for you here. I'm going to play that song for you right now.
3: Oh, thank you so much.
1: Odi Yemo
3: Uop. Odi Yemo Uop. Yes, thank you so much.
1: Enjoy.

0: Namibian singer-songwriter Rihanna Nell, Hodi Hemo Oop. That's a song that teacher Marika loves. And we thought, like, let's make her feel even more special by playing a tune that she really, really enjoys. And she's a grade R teacher at Lar School Del Mondio Primary Dalis in the South. And we've just shown her the utmost appreciation thanks to a parent and the little one, one of the kids in her class. Brilliant stuff. So a big shout out to the 947 AM squad, driven by Jator. TTO was out there doing the business. And yeah, just a quick reminder, we're going to give teacher Marika a whole experience, courtesy of Rhino and Lion Nature Reserve. Game drives, there'll be lunch or dinner, whatever time you'll be arriving, and she gets to take her family with, right? Which is brilliant. I think every teacher needs a bit of a break. And we've thrown in there a special 947 curated hamper with all the goodies that you will certainly enjoy. And then laced it with a bit of Rihanna now. How's that? All right, we'll do it again tomorrow. And once again, I appreciate all the nominations that have come in. Find out which school we're heading out to tomorrow. Yeah, I mean, it's been interesting. And it's been heartwarming stuff, no doubt.
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4: 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And Zelda gives me a call to say Madiba wants to invite me to a gala dinner. I'm like, on Sunday, I'm flying out. And he's like, okay, hold on. And that voice, hi, doctor. do you perhaps have the number for the office in the USA? I said, yes. 2 minutes later, I was like, yeah, they said you can stay for 2 weeks. I was like, oh, just like that.
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0: That's Camila Cabello and Ed Sheeran, Bam Bam on 947. So does it really work? That's the question we throw in at you every Wednesday when we look at all types of tricks and interesting hacks that people have to solve life's daily problems. Today we're looking at honey because I would imagine, at least for me anyway, this time of the year is when I consume the most honey, soothing flu symptoms and other things. But you've also got to be very careful what you have in your cupboard, because what you want is the raw stuff. As in what people call real honey. But how do you work it out? And is it just as simple as, for instance, taking some honey, putting it on your finger, and then just rubbing it, you know, rubbing your fingers together to get a sense of things, right? Because with pure honey, it feels a lot smoother, so I'm told. Like thick oil, for instance, or like some sort of serum. Whereas with the imposter or adulterated honey, as they call it, fake honey, it's a little bit more stickier and I suppose a little bit more syrupy. So is this something that you also kind of like check now and then if you're a great consumer of honey? I'm wondering. And what are some of the other interesting tricks that you use to figure out what's what of the two?
1: Good morning, Mo. Well, the easiest way to test if honey is in its purest state is to fill a glass of water, add a teaspoon of honey, and if the honey settles at the bottom and it doesn't dissolve quickly, then you're looking at pure honey. But if it dissolves or spreads easily, then you're looking at an adulterated version of the honey. Only problem with pure honey I've seen under extreme cold conditions, especially during winter, it tends to solidify. Or it coagulates, it becomes very solid. So that's the only, but that's the simple way of testing if your honey is pure or adulterated.
0: Yeah, I've got both in my cupboard actually. And you're right about the solidifying as far as raw honey is concerned. But that don't matter. Nothing a nice big spoon can't solve. And there are obvious, benefits to the raw honey, you know, in terms of the nutrients and all the other cool things that your body needs, whereas with that syrup sugary stuff, I don't need to go into issues around diabetes and blood sugar and all of that other stuff that we don't want in our bodies. So I guess we'll keep it raw, and we'll watch the price between the two while we're at it. Try it out for yourself.
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8: It's around 9 degrees in Joburg. Good morning, I'm Dominique Machola. Severe weather has wreaked havoc in some parts of the country as residents continue to be warned to be cautious. A tree fell on several houses at an informal settlement in Jimiston, leaving one person dead and three injured. Ekurhuleni Emergency Services team spokesperson William Ntladi says the area is flooded.
9: Other three patients were accounted for on scene. They escaped with minor injuries and were transported to nearest medical facility for further care. The cause of an incident will be part of an investigation. The scene was handed over to South African Police Services for further investigation and for the removal of the disease to a forensic pathology services facility.
8: Meanwhile, flooding has claimed the lives of two people in the Northern Cape. The National Disaster Management Centre teams retrieved the bodies yesterday. Authorities say it's unclear whether the victims drowned or were washed away. Social Development Minister Sisisi Dolashe is today expected to present to Parliament the outcomes of investigations into questionable appointments in the department and her ministerial office. The Public Service Commission was asked to probe the appointments of a special advisor and a chief of staff in her office following an expose about whether they were suitably qualified. Dolashe's disciplinary action initiated against the former Director General of the department, who concluded his one-year contract at the end of March, is also under the spotlight after Dolashe blamed him for signing a five-year contract, Lindsay Datlinger reports.
10: During a committee meeting last week, Chairperson Bridget Masango made it clear that she will not tolerate MPs grilling Minister Sisisi Dolashe on matters that fall outside the business of the department and that doesn't involve the expenditure of public funds. Dolashe is currently embroiled in a party political saga involving a donation of vehicles to the ANC Women's League, of which she is the president, and which it appears she registered in the names of her children and did not declare to Parliament. In a statement to the National Assembly yesterday, Action SA MP Deraline James said she would not relent in probing the minister's affairs, while grant beneficiaries and pensioners were faced with daily struggles to access support.
11: These challenges require a capable, ethical leader. Instead, we have a department engulfed in total crisis of governance, led by a minister who's the main instigator.
10: Dolashe is also expected to explain to the committee why she's fallen foul of the president for initiating a recruitment process for a new director general, which falls outside her powers. Lindsay Dentlinger, Eyewitness News, Parliament.
8: A teenager has been killed, two staff members wounded, and two other people in the latest school shooting in Brazil. A 13-year-old boy was arrested over the attack at a junior high school in Rio Branco. Police say the teenager, who is a student at the school, entered the building and fired several shots in a hallway leading to the principal's office. He surrendered to police after the attack. His stepfather, who owns the pistol used in the attack, has also been arrested. The Gauteng temperatures today will peak at around 13 degrees, and the traffic heading towards Bedford View, there are delays on the N12 West between Edenville Road and the Galulis Interchange. In Sharon Lee, there has been an accident on Malibongo Drive before the N1, slowing down traffic. Dominic Machola, Eyewitness News.
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0: Nelly Kelly Rowland Dilemma on 947. It's Mid Mornings with Mo Flavor. Hope you are good. And coming up in this hour is today's Spotted. Now, I'm just thinking here. I mean, there's so much to do in Mulder's Drift. So what exactly are we looking for today? Well, that's the question. But the hint so far is that we're going to be out in Mulder's Drift. So let's find out if, you know, if we're going to end up there. And particularly at the place that we'd like to get to. All right, so the Daily Dilemma is also coming up a little later on. Carol has sent in the story, and Carol basically has a puppy power struggle. The twins wanted dogs. Mom said, not now, but Dad is like, you know, why not? And decided to do it anyway. Now Carol is the Grinch, and Dad is the hero. So you know how these things work out, right? The dynamic, the good cop and the bad cop. And is the dad essentially undermining Carol's authority, or is she the one that's being too strict? Maybe it's time you also check yourself. We'll dive into the dilemma a little later on.
1: Been there, done that. And he's got the cheesy one-liners. It's Mo Flavor on 947.
2: 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You think you broke my heart, oh girl, for goodness sake.

0: So here are the clues that my producer DX has popped in. Let's see if we can find this place. You have found me. If you're at the Ngwenya Glass Village on the corner of Bayers Nodia and the R114. Okay, so I'm assuming you drive up Bayers Nodia in the north of Johannesburg, all the way up. You go past Honeydew, you go past Zandspruit, and then somehow you land up here. Okay. You're in the right place if you're at the home of the man who legally fought to prove that beer is food. Who that? Who trying to prove that beer is food? If you're at the spot where the ale is served with a side of legendary storytelling, then you should see me. You've definitely found me if you can hear Steve Gilroy himself, waistcoat and all, giving a hilarious speech to a packed garden. You have found me if your table is currently trying to decide between a premium, traditional, favorite, or serious ale. And if you've left the city of whatever, Johannesburg, Pretoria, you name it, for the mildest drift fresh air, then you're sitting in a rustic courtyard which is surrounded by artisanal shops and Irish hospitality. You should have spotted me if you tick all these boxes. Okay. Are we now looking for the place that serves the best ale? Or is it not really about the ale? I don't know. But of course, if you are into ale, some people just call it beer, but we'll get into that if you want. Then maybe you're familiar with this place. So I'm wondering, I mean, if you're driving up Bayers Nodia, do you drive past Casalinga? I think you do drive past Casalinga, that popular venue that hosts a lot of events. Then you go further up. What sort of place are we looking at here? Is this something that sounds familiar? I'm going to have to check the R114 while I'm at it, because I need to figure out exactly where this is. So if you have a guess, drop it in on 066-381-8609. I'm going to check the R114 in the meantime and see if anything on that route looks remotely familiar as far as today's spotted is concerned. You're up. Send your guess.
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0: Benson Boone, Pretty Slow. It's Mid-Mornings with Mo Flavor on 947. We got to move quickly on this one. We're looking for another location.
1: Hey! Where in the world are they? It's time to play Spotted on 947 with Mo Flavor.
0: So how's about this one? The place that is off Bears Nodia, somehow on the corner of Bears Nodia and the R114. It's pretty much at the Ngwenya Glass Village. I'm not sure if I've seen this before. Maybe I have and I didn't realize what it is. It is a place that serves ale. Maybe you prefer that kind of flavor to typical lager. And, you know, there are a couple of interesting things that happen there. You can also get, you know, different types of ales, different types of drinks. And somehow... the ales are served with a side of legendary storytelling. I'm not sure who does the storytelling. Is it the waiters? Is it the bar staff? I'm not entirely sure. But yeah, it's out in Mildersdrift. It's a tough one. I'll say this is a tough one. Anyone got a guess here?
2: Good morning, Mo. It is Gilroy's Brewery there in Mildersdrift.
0: Gilroy's Brewery. Okay. As in Steve Gilroy, because that's one of the clues that came in. Why does that name sound familiar? Oh, gosh. All right. Difficult for me to go with this, but let me just look it up for good measure. Just to see if it actually exists. I'm not saying I don't believe you, but I just want to see what you're on about. Okay, so something's popping up here. Gilroy Breweries. All right. Let's see. So this one is a pulls off. Yeah? Yo, okay. Any other guesses or should we just ask DX to put us out of our misery? And I mean, look, there are a lot of cool places to hang out in Mildersdrift. You know, is the suggestion that it's that hard to find? Probably not. Maybe it's actually quite easy. Where we are, DX?
3: Hey, Mo. Happy Wednesday. And today for Spotted, we are out at Gilroy's Brewery in Mildersdrift.
0: Yeah, to that lady, you deserve an ale. So give the girl a drink. Yes. And it is in Mildersdrift. I was actually just literally, as DX was revealing the answer, also just checking on the map. And yeah. It's literally there. So, think another place to check out. Not a fan of ale, though. But I know it's, you know, there are a lot of people who love it. So, I'm pretty sure Gilroy's Brewery is the place to go have a taste of that. Enjoy.
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8: Once upon a weekend on 9 and 10 May, the magical Marble Family Fest arrived at James and Ethel Gray. 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We could never list it all, but we'll give it a try. 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Hair bedazzling, double horse carouseling. Oh, do you want more? Of course, there's the most
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0: Flo Rida with Low on 947. Coming up after 11 is the Daily Dilemma. We got a message from Carol. Carol says that there's a big war in the family. They've got a set of twins. The twins want dogs. She said no. Hubby says yes. In fact, decided to get the dogs anyway. And now Carol looks like the Grinch and dad is the hero. So is this him undermining her? And how do we balance our roles as mom and dad in a family? Good cop, bad cop. Is it two good cops? Is it two bad cops? Or does it always have to be one good, one bad? And what role do you play? I'd love to hear from you and also your thoughts on Carol's realities. All of that coming up after 11.
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9: It's around 9 degrees in Joburg. Good morning, I'm Dominique Majola. Judges at the Constitutional Court have questioned the affordability of the National Health Insurance during the first day of the hearings. They've raised concerns that the full cost of NHI is likely to be expensive and taking away from the social spending, adding that funding implications remain unclear as Parliament's process is scrutinised. This in relation to the Constitutional Court challenge brought against Parliament's public participation process by the Board of Healthcare Funders and the Western Cape government. Justice Stephen Majed says the taxpayers have a right to know how much in additional taxes they will cost.
10: The one thing we can't deny is that this is going to be a very expensive system. Because what you are doing is you are basically amalgamating private and public medical health care. It's going to be frightfully expensive. So, is it enough to say to an interested party, we are going to have to direct funds from other parts of the budget? We are going to have to increase tax. The point is how much?
9: The South African Weather Service is warning the public that harsh weather conditions will worsen from today into tomorrow, with heavy rain, strong winds and a sharp drop in temperatures expected in the country. The most significant impact is forecast for parts of the Western and Eastern Cape, with a strong likelihood of flooding on roads and varied settlements, Mongezi Gogo reports.
11: The Weather Service has issued an orange level 8 warning for disruptive rain over the Garden Route and parts of the Eastern Cape, where communities may be cut off by flood unfamiliar waters. Low-level warnings remain in place for surrounding areas, while severe thunderstorms are expected over KZN, bringing heavy downpours and possible hail. Snow is also expected over high-lying areas of the western, northern and eastern Cape from this evening, with strong winds spreading across the interior. Forecaster Tokello Chilwane.
12: Conditions are expected to start improving from Thursday, but it will remain cold and temperatures will start to recover from Friday onwards.
11: The Weather Service is urging the public to avoid flooded roads, travel with caution and monitor official updates. Mongi Ziko Ko, Eyewitness News.
9: And the press, or rather U.S. President Donald Trump says he's stopping the military operation to escort ships through the Strait of Hormuz to reach a deal with Iran and end the Middle East war. Trump's so-called Project Freedom to help vessels leave the Gulf where Iran has seized control in response to being attacked, beginning on Monday, but Trump says that he is now pausing it after a request by mediator Pakistan and other countries. He says they have mutually agreed that while the blockade will remain in full force and effect, Project Freedom will be paused for a short period of time to see whether or not the agreement can be finalized and signed. Washington is maintaining a blockade of Iran's ports in a bid to pressure Iran to make a deal to end the war that the United States and Israel launched on February 28. Gauteng temperatures today will peak at around 13 degrees in the traffic in Bedford View. There has been an accident on the N3 South before Van Buren Road causing heavy delays from the Galulis interchange. Dominic Majola, Eyewitness News.
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6: 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And he's got the cheesy one-liners. It's Mo Flavor on 947.

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Tyler, Zara Larson, she did it again. Is there anybody who doesn't want to work with Tyler? Huh? She's just, yeah, she's literally like, all right, next. Love it for her. It's Mid-Mornings with Mo Flavor on 947, and it's time for today's dilemma. Carol has sent in the story. So please listen in and let me know what you think, because she wants your view on her situation. She says, I need help because I feel like I'm being voted out of my own marriage. Whew. What a dramatic opener. She goes on to say, I'm married to a truly loving man. He shows up for everything. But I never thought his biggest strength would become our downfall. But here we are. We have 8-year-old twins who absolutely adore him. Mainly because he never, ever says no to them. The twins have been begging for dogs. I'm not anti-pet, but my answer was not now. They can't even clean up after themselves yet, and we all know those dogs would ultimately end up being 100% my responsibility. We agreed as a couple not to get them. Oh, yeah, that's an important piece of this puzzle. Well, guess what? He went behind my back and bought them 2 dogs anyway. And now I'm the villain who doesn't want cute puppies, and it feels like it's me against the 3 of them. I feel like my husband is picking the kids' happiness over our partnership. How do I nip this in the bud when the twins have already won? Carol, I'm laughing because I think this is a little too dramatic. If it's any consolation, and if it feels makes you feel any better, I've said no to pets in my house so many times, including this year. One of my daughters wanted a puppy. I said, hell no. Pretty much for the same reasons you're giving. And you know what? They still love me. So it's okay to say no. But on the point of united front as couples, I agree with it. But it's a very interesting dynamic, because you can say yes without saying no and say no without saying yes. In other words, sometimes one of you can be the one who delivers the news, good or bad. And then you can just take a neutral position if you don't really want to put yourself in a corner. But sometimes it's easy to just direct. If you're not brave, so if I'm not brave enough to make a decision to my kids and tell them something, because I know they're going to have me, I just direct them to the government. I just say, go ask the government. That's it. Then I have removed myself from all drama and chaos. But look, Carol, I don't think... I know you're the one in the marriage and I know you're feeling, but from where I'm sitting, I don't see how you are a villain when in actual fact the twins now have the pets. I think the issue here is that hubby, even though you guys had agreed, still went and did something anyway. And if you're listening in and you're in a relationship or a marriage or whatever, how do you handle this dynamic when there's kids involved, where decisions need to be made by the both of you? And sometimes you guys agree, sometimes one is certain and one is not, and sometimes you actually disagree. And does it get to a point where it's problematic? And how do you play the good cop, bad cop roles in your partnership, whether it's a marriage or a relationship? I'd love to know. 0663818609. Carol is interested in your perspective. Well, you know what? So am I. 947.

0: Ava Max, maybe you're the problem. It's Mid-Mornings with Mo Flavor on 947. Carol, this is not a song dedicated to you, I promise. But I do note your predicament here, and you feeling like hubby has completely gone against the united front that couples should have in the face of making decisions for kids, etc. So the short story is that Carol and hubby have a set of wonderful twins, 8 years old, and they want some puppies. Carol said no. Hubby actually agreed and then goes and turns around and buys the puppies anyway. Just obviously to make the kids happy. I don't think he's doing it to, you know, upset her, but she is upset, right? And she feels like, as a couple, we need to have a united front. Was hubby wrong? Is Carol's feelings, or are they justified? How do we, you know, make sure the kids are happy without, you know, starting a war?
1: Hi, Mo. So I totally get what she's saying. So I don't have a partner, but obviously with my mom living with me, the dynamic is similar to, I won't say marriage, but we still have to agree to disagree.
0: Sure.
1: For the longest time, my son's been wanting a pet. He's 7 years old. I just didn't feel he was ready because of his ADHD, etc. Because he's got a tendency of making the animal overwhelmed because he doesn't know when to stop. So fast forward a couple of weeks ago, 2 weeks ago, my sister gave him a parrot. And it is the sweetest thing ever. But every morning when I wake up 4:45 and I go to the kitchen to make coffee and I switch the light on, a lovely Jon Snow says, hello, and it wakes the whole house up. So, yes, my mom loved to sleep in. She would literally sleep in the whole day. So now, yes, Emma, that's your Emma tax. We got the bird. Now you wake up with me 4:45 each day.
0: Yeah, listen, Jon Snow is obviously trying to make sure that the house is buzzing and that we up nice and early. What do they say? It's sparrows fart. But yeah, look, I think, so you almost you own the decisions that you make as parents and then you have to live by them. You know, and my question is, at what age is a child ready to own pets? I think as a parent, you've got the right to make that judgment call. Honestly, screw what AI and Google says. You decide as a parent if your child is ready upon your observation. But ultimately, that united front does, you know, keep the home a little happier, I must say.
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0: It's the weekend. 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

0: Liquid Deep Rise again on 947. Well, I'd say Wednesday's off to a really great start as we move through the day. Please stay warm. Keep warm. Whether it's by what you're wearing or what you're going to drink or what you're going to eat, take advantage of that cold weather to treat yourself to those warm treats and have yourself a wonderful day. Thanks for hanging out. Tomorrow we'll continue to appreciate a teacher you might know on Teacher Appreciation Week. So looking forward to that. Zweli's coming up next. Have a wonderful day.
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5: It's around 9 degrees in Joburg. Good afternoon, I'm Dominic Machola. The Ekurhuleni municipality has reinstated Xolani Nciza to his managerial role after authenticating his qualification following a fake qualification scandal. Nciza was suspended from his job as head of employee relations at the Metro in September last year after allegations that his qualifications were not genuine. Nciza testified at the Madlanga Commission that his suspension was part of a scheme to push him out of the municipality by the former city manager and disgrace Metro Police Deputy Chief Julius Mkhwanazi. Ekurhuleni spokesperson Phakamile Mbengashe says following revelations at the Madlanga Commission, the municipality initiated an investigation into Nciza.
6: As part of the process, the relevant university was engaged and confirmed that Mr. Nciza's qualifications were indeed valid. The city can further confirm that the settlement agreement has now been concluded between the parties, bringing all outstanding labor-related disputes to a close. Mr. Nciza has accordingly been reinstated to his position as head of employee relations.
5: It's day two of the legal battle in invalidating the National Health Insurance Act at the Constitutional Court. An application by the Western Cape government challenging the bill will be heard. This follows part one of the hearing yesterday where the Board of Healthcare made its submissions. Both parties are petitioning the Constitutional Court for direct access, arguing that Parliament failed to meet its constitutional duty to facilitate meaningful public participation in passing the NHI bill. Dimakatso Leshoro has more.
7: In its founding affidavit, the Western Cape government says Parliament's failure raises a constitutional question that only the highest court can determine. It contends Parliament acted unreasonably, saying public participation must be more than a formality and must allow submissions to influence deliberations. The province, similar to the BHF, says even if lawmakers are not swayed, they must demonstrate a genuine willingness to consider public input. It also argues that the National Council of Provinces and provincial legislatures have separate independent obligations to facilitate public involvement, and that failure at either level undermines the entire process. Dimakatso Leshoro, Eyewitness News at the Constitutional Court.
5: And more scattered and white showers are expected to hit various parts of the country today into Thursday, as heavy downpours are forecast to persist for the next 3 days. Provinces including Gauteng, Limpopo, KwaZulu-Natal, the Free State, the Eastern and Western Cape Province are all currently experiencing inclement weather. Government has advised the public to be on high alert as the conditions may have a severe impact. Weather forecaster Tikulo Chilwane.
8: The subtle snowfall is expected over the high-lying areas of the Eastern Cape, Northern Cape, and the Southern Free State.
5: Gauteng temperatures today will peak at around 13 degrees in the traffic. There is slow-moving traffic on the N12 West between the R24 merge and the Galulis interchange, while in Crown City, amalgam traffic is ongoing on the M2 West between the Crown interchange and Main Reef Road. Dominic Machola, Eyewitness News.
9: No, I'm very, very upset.
5: Why?
9: I just like to put it out there that you mentioned that Gauteng rain again.
5: Yes.
9: There might be rain.
5: Oh, and it's going to be so cold.
9: That's the thing, is that already it is freezing outside.
5: It is.
9: And my big issue is that all the weather apps, and this is my actual beef, is that all the weather apps, and yes, when are Apple, Steve Jobs, I'm coming after you. They're saying it's going to be sunny. So I was prepared for the, it's going to be cold, but at least we'll have some sun, not this rain that we've just been punished with.
5: Absolutely not. Can you imagine if today's peak is like 14 degrees? No.
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0: We are trying to get to the bottom of this now popular Gen Z phrase.
10: Very demure.
0: If you're not Gen Z and you're a little bit older like me, I've got the answers. Demure is a word that you won't hear a lot. It's used as a huge compliment for a lady. It's from a TikToker. This blew up, and that's why all the kids are using demure.
10: You see how I do my makeup for work? Very demure, very mindful. Be mindful of why they hired you.
0: Be mindful of why they hired you. You've got to look very demure. 947.
9: Oh, it's hump day. A very sunny hump day, not a cloud in the sky. But like I was saying to Dominique Majola a little bit earlier on, we're feeling it. That chill is in the air. Hope that you've been keeping warm. Hope that you're having a good day thus far. It's Wednesday and I'm already on a Red Bull. It's that type of week. Anyway, welcome to the show. Plenty of fun. Let's kick it off with Chapel Roan. Love this song. It's the one that literally made it blow up. It's Good Luck, Babe. Welcome to Afternoons with Zirli on a hump day. Let's get into the show, friend.

0: But it's the only way we know how to rock. Oh, it's Ursha, baby. When last did you hear some My Boo with Alicia Keys? Good luck, babe. My voice has warmed up. Chapel Roan kicked off afternoons with Zweli. It's Vunsdag. Kelabraro. Happy Wednesday. You're with Zweli in the afternoon. Hope that it's been a good day so far. Maika Mulapo from Eyewitness News is walking past outside the studio. She is dancing. It may be cold in Joburg particularly, but there's just a bit of a, there's a good feeling and a mood in the air, which is nice, which is nice. We just need to remember that we're only midweek though. It's not a short week. We've still got Thursday and Friday to deal with. Oh, and I think I even tweeted this morning and I was like, it's only Wednesday. But nonetheless, we're not going to focus on all of that. Plenty of fun coming up on the show. I have got some more tickets to give away for you to go and check out that Billie Eilish screening. It's happening tomorrow in a Rosebank. And it's a 3D immersive experience. James Cameron, a three-time Academy Award winner, is one of the directors over there. So we're going to do all of that in the five-second bomb. We'll get into some news or lose it. Word on the street is coming up next. I did something horrific. And I'm going to ring the shame bell on myself just now. I'll tell you what I did. It's just, it's taken a lot of energy, but we'll get there. We'll get there. Nonetheless, I actually thought, I saw this clip and I was telling producer DX that I would really like to have this be one of the first thoughts for the show this afternoon. It's Rihanna, and she was chatting to a journalist, Shaynell Jones, on the red carpet at the Met Gala just the other day. And she's a Today Show host, and she had such an emotional interaction with Rihanna, and Rihanna was just offering her words of encouragement. And I wanted to start off with this because there's so many times when you feel like you are giving so much, where you are doing a lot, you're always working, people are always expecting something from you, and there's times you feel like you don't have anything else to give, but now you have to find more. You don't have anything more to pour, but you've got to find it somewhere, and you quickly forget that you are important as well. You need to pour into your cup, not someone else's. And I loved this interaction. Just take a listen to this. And I love it as well because Rihanna's been like this for so many years. She's never annoyed with journalists. Rihanna's just like, I'm here for a good time. I'm a girl from Barbados and I'm here for a good time. But I loved this. It's so encouraging. Take a listen.
1: So what was your day like today?
2: Today was honestly hoping that I could meet the moment and catch somebody's eye contact. So many people, who, when they come here on the carpet, it's take, take, take. But yeah, my goal was to give, like give back. Because I feel like your talent gives us.
1: But
2: so I just wanted
1: to deserve to be poured into as well.
2: Thank you. So can
1: it's
2: this
1: not
2: be a-
1: all about giving into everybody.
2: Thank you, deserve, Rihanna.
1: You deserve to be poured into and you're beautiful. You're a black journalist. And I respect you and I love you for
2: thank
1: this.
2: Thank
1: and
2: you,
1: by the way, your outfit is
2: I love you, Rihanna.
0: Love that. She's just obviously saying, the journalist, that she's here to work. She loves the fact that the artists give their art to them. And Rihanna's just telling her, you deserve to be poured into. You're beautiful. You're a black journalist. I respect you. I love you for this. It's like your outfit is fire. And I just thought that that was so lovely. And I think without getting into a sermon and preaching, you deserve to be poured into. So I hope that that's a thought that you can take with you, is that, mate, you deserve absolutely everything. And yes, Arsenal fans, you too, congratulations! Champions League final. Okay, a bit too loud. Let's kick off the show with some Rihanna on the

0: So easy, Olivia Dean on Afternoons with Zweli. This is 947 on a hump day, a very chilly and cold hump day. There's that bite in the wind, and I don't even think we've reached 10 degrees Celsius yet in Joburg. But anyway, let us talk about... I come before you today with a confession, and now we need to ring the shame bell for me.
1: Shame. Shame.
0: Oh, boy.
1: Shame.
0: Ding, ding.
1: Shame.
0: Mm-hmm.
1: Shame. Shame. Shame. Shame. Shame.
0: So I, a couple of months ago, thought I was being very smart, independent, financially savvy, efficient, saving time, doing the most. I accepted a gig. And the thing is, I accepted it, but I didn't rope in my manager. Oh, I know, no middleman, no back and forth, no extra fees. I just thought, I'ma handle this. Simple, right? Yeah, no. Fast forward a couple of months later, and me, I've been chasing a payment like it's a full-time job. And yesterday, I was like, this is enough. How do people deal with this?
2: Enough is enough. Enough is enough. Enough is enough. Thank you.
0: And just to give you some context, if you don't know too much about the entertainment industry, we do a lot of freelance work. Generally, I mean, I'd say 90% of everyone in this industry, we're freelancers, meaning that you're obviously invoicing and whatnot, but we get a lot of work and there's gigs and your calendar gets full and there's just so much to do. So you've got to have someone who does all of that for you, right? Now, I've been fighting for an invoice. I just thought to myself, never ever again. I've been chatting to Natasha. Oh, Natasha and I have been having wonderful chats this morning. And she's stepping in and handling a lot of this business because I was like, no, I cannot do this. And I just thought, do you know what? As an adult, sometimes you really do try cut corners to save money. But the issue is that now it either costs you more or you're just expending all of this energy trying to get one simple payment. Maybe you skipped the professional. Maybe you went for the cheaper option. Maybe you said, you know what? I've got this. And life was like...
3: You can't stick with us!
0: Life said, computer says no. When did you try cut corners to save money? What was it? Maybe it was your home. Maybe it's me trying to do invoices and taxes and realizing that this is not what it is that I'm built for. I need to find out about it. And I want to know how much it cost you and how much you lost. Maybe you cut corners and actually saved. 066-3818-609. Drop me a voice note there on the WhatsApp hotline. 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
9: So life is expensive. We're adults. When did you try cut corners? Take a double up to save money. And it costs you.

0: it's massive, this, isn't it? It needs summer. We need to be on a rooftop and jazz jamming. It's Vumala on 947 with Show Me. It's afternoon, Zweli, and I confessed a little bit earlier on that I thought I was being smart, independent, saving money, booked a gig, and I didn't involve my manager. Someone was asking yesterday, I think it was Bulani on Twitter, saying that, oh, you guys have managers? And yes, we do. Not like in terms of work. Work, of course, we've got managers, but yes, like our own personal managers, the guys that handle the calendar, handle all your bookings, make sure that you aren't being shortchanged on any sort of gigs, and make sure that you're getting paid on time, because I didn't involve it. Now I've been fighting for months on end for particular payments. I can't even say just one. Nonetheless, I wanted to find out about the time that you took a shortcut because you tried to save money, but it ended up in a disaster because you spent more. Candace. Hello, Candolin. Candace says, Zweli, so I booked an Uber to the airport, but I booked the cheapest option possible. The driver got lost. I missed my flight. I had to rebook. The cheap ride was 120 and the new ticket was 7,000 rand. How about that? Oh, my days. Hello, Nolisandongeno. She's standing outside looking at us over there, inconspicuously outside the studio. Looks like she wants to come in and gossip about something. Anyway, let's carry on. I digress. Sipo says, yo, Zweli, I try to save money by fixing my own geezer. Sipo, my brother, you are fixing your own, yeah? Look, my mom used to take shortcuts and everything, but even the old girl was not trying to fix her own geezer. Sipo says, I tried to fix my own geezer. Now I don't have hot water. And the geezer broke. It's flooded a bit of the house. I need to pay a plumber. And I've got to do my own DIY, 8K in damages. Lindy was skipped the wedding makeup artist to do it herself. Now you look like a clown. Yeah, you see. Because why are you not hiring a makeup artist? Anonymous. Because I tried to save on DSTV and used some free streaming link. I ended up with 37 pop-ups, a virus. Now it feels like I need a new laptop. Just pay. There's many channels over there. Even last week, friends asked me, they're like, oh my gosh, do you still pay for DSTV? Yes, I do. I want to watch my sports with no interruptions. Yes, the stream sometimes goes down and, but it really isn't that bad. Roland Garros is coming up. It's the Rome Italian Open this week. Convenience. I'll always pay for it. Let's play Years and Years next. 947.
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0: 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Guess right, and you'll earn ultimate bragging rights. Think you've got what it takes?
1: Oh, yes.
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0: Wait, now we're going to have to make Anele pause over there, little Dr. Khumalo, because the system decided that it wants to speak over me. We can't be disrespectful, not on a Wednesday. Okay, there we go. Are we fine technically? And then I need to move that down there. Okay, wonderful. You're not supposed to hear any of that, but it is what it is. I just needed to get back to you and get back to some of your messages. Taking shortcuts and then ending up spending more money. Mark, I absolutely love you because you did the one thing that most men do not have the courage to do. I am men. Mark says, I did my own haircut at home. My girlfriend said that I looked like a disappointed Lego man and I had to pay 250 rands to go and try fix it at the barber anyway. And you see, my question is this, why are you trying to cut your hair at home? No, you know, there's a lot of things that you can do. And I know, ladies, you can braid and. I just don't get the concept, but I like suck at art and all the stuff. So I wouldn't know like where I am fading to. I mean, now I'm growing my hair, so it doesn't matter, but it'll just look like a disaster. It's just not going to work. All right, let's wrap it up. One more before we get into the news. One more before we get into the news. Where are we going to go? Tandy, I bought the cheapest flight with 3 layovers to save. I arrived at my destination 22 hours later, exhausted, never again. Tandy, how long was the layover? If there's one thing that, and it's just a personal thing for me, again, like I said, convenience, I will pay extra for that flight just so my layover isn't long. I have a friend who once did like a 14-hour layover. I was like, mate, might as well just stay in that country for 2 days, book another flight 2 days later, then come home. Make an experience out of it. But staying at the airport in another country when you are tired and you want to come home, then you are there for 15, 17 hours. Awa.
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4: In studio celebrating his honorary doctorate from the Tshwane University of Technology, Dr. Yeah. Kumal.
5: 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And Zelda gives me a call to say Madiba wants to invite me to a gala dinner. I'm like, on Sunday, I'm flying out. And he's like, okay, hold on. And that voice, hi, doctor. Do you perhaps have the number for the office in the USA? I said, yes. 2 minutes later, I was like, yeah, they said you can stay for 2 weeks. I was like, oh, just like that?
4: Because that's Nelson Mandela.
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7: It's around 13 degrees in Joburg. Good afternoon, I'm Dominique Macholam. National Treasury has written another letter to the city of Johannesburg threatening to withhold its grant funding if the municipality does not get its financial affairs in order. The letter signed by Finance Minister Enoch Godongwane raises a number of irregularities with Johannesburg books. It cites that the municipality's persistent failure to comply with accounting regulations prevent its high bill for unauthorized, irregular, fruitless and wasteful expenditure, and also passing an unrealistic adjustment budget. Tabiso Koba reports.
12: On the 20th of March, the Johannesburg Council passed the municipality's adjustment budgets for the 2025-2026 financial year. However, National Treasury says the budget was passed without Council taking into consideration the risks highlighted by the city's officials. This includes the fact that the city's revenue collection levels did not meet the estimated figures in the adjustment budgets. Treasury also notes the municipality's continued non-compliance to prepare its budgets in line with the municipal standard charts of accounts. Treasury says if Johannesburg does not remedy this situation, it will invoke Section 216 of the Constitution, which empowers it to withhold grant funding from municipalities not meeting their financial obligations. In July last year, Treasury made a similar threat to Johannesburg. Tabiso Koba, Eyewitness News.
7: Former Health Minister Nkosazana Dlamini-Zuma says the legal challenge against the National Health Insurance Act in the Constitutional Court is aimed at preserving inequality in access to healthcare. Dlamini-Zuma says those opposing the NHI are benefiting from the current system. Her comments comes as the Board of Healthcare Funders, which represents the medical aid and the Western Cape government, challenged the act, seeking to have it set aside. The application argued that there were no meaningful public participation in the process, leading to the passing of the bill. Meanwhile, at least 15 other legal challenges opposing the act are now on hold, pending the outcome of the Constitutional Court case.
13: What's happening here, unfortunately, is people who want to stop that, who want to keep the inequalities that exist. This act is about doing away with those inequalities. So those who are opposing it, in my view, want to keep the inequalities because they benefit from it.
7: And Naveed Akram, a 24-year-old man accused of killing 15 people in an anti-Semitic mass shooting at Australia's Bondi Beach, is facing 19 new charges, including attempted murder and firing a weapon to resist arrest. The attack happened during a Hanukkah celebration in December and is considered Australia's deadliest mass shooting in 3 decades. Akram, already charged with terrorism and multiple murders, has not yet entered a plea and remains in a high-security prison. Gauteng temperatures today will peak at around 13 degrees in the traffic. There is slow-moving traffic on the N12 West between the R24 merge and the Galulis interchange. Dominique Majola, Eyewitness News.
0: Did you do your research? Yeah. I need to know if it's going to rain or not. I am... No! Someone is lying to us. Someone is lying to us. The weather app say one thing and Dominique is saying the other thing on the news. I need to know the truth.
7: Is it going to rain today?
0: In the next couple of days.
7: I can find that out for you in the next 2 minutes.
0: 2 p.m.
7: Okay.
0: She's got a deadline.
7: Okay.
0: Please meet it. If you have to call the SA Weather Service, that's what you're going to do, girl.
7: All right.
0: No Eyewitness problem. News. We are impartial. We are independent. And we get the facts.
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0: Like, you can't just threaten us with rain like that. We have been traumatized over the past couple of days. Aye, aye, aye. You and Zwe Lee, hope you're having a great Wednesday so far, despite the bitterly cold weather outside. Hey, at least we've got some sunshine. All right, so we'll do some news it or lose it in the next couple of moments. I've got all of the news with your favorite artists, what's happening in the movies, on television, as well as music. And hey, here's some Miles Smith.

0: a star. I was going to say a star full of skies. A sky full of stars on 947. Wednesday afternoon with Israeli on 947. And we still got quite a few things we need to deal with. First and foremost, news it or lose it. What's happening in the world of celebritydom? So, this is not good, given my status as knowing a lot about music and stuff, but I am learning about Slater. Do you know Slater? If you're over the age of 30, you probably don't, but the kids are obsessed with Slater. So I've just discovered that, and Pink Panthers loves them. So yeah, we'll get into a little bit of that. They had a chat at Coachella. It's something called Coachella Artist on Artist. What we're also going to do is, let's see over here. Oh my goodness, this is quite a big one in actual fact. Outside of the Slater and Pink Panthers situation, there's a Kylie Minogue documentary that's coming. Oh boy, that is huge. That is cool. Kylie Minogue has been in the industry and making music since the 80s, and it feels like she just keeps getting stronger. So yeah, cannot wait to let you in on what the documentary is going to be about. It's going to be a 3-part docuseries on Tadum. So yeah, we'll chat about all of that, but I'll play you some music first as I quickly run outside to go and grab some water, because we are healthy humans. Except on weekends when we're drinking. Anyway, this is 947. Here's Selena Gomez, Benny Blanco, and Gracie Abrams.
1: Your call has been forwarded to an automatic voice message system. However, it's not available.

0: from the Doja Cat on 947. This actually reminded me of her Met Gala appearance a couple of years ago. And that's where that clip comes from. We're going to get into News It or Lose It now, but remember when they interviewed Doja Cat and she was dressed as a cat and had the makeup on and everything, and they asked her about her music and outfit and stuff, and this is what she had to say.
1: Okay, so tell me all about this.
2: Wow.
1: I mean, who made it?
2: Wow.
1: Wow. Okay, so something a little different. So what was your inspiration for tonight? Be honest with me and go into detail.
2: Wow. Wow. Wow.
1: So what are you excited to see in there today?
2: Wow.
1: Is it your first Met?
2: Wow.
1: I'll see you in there.
2: Wow.
0: I love Doja. She's such an eccentric character. She's hilarious. Like when you watch her streams and videos. But then again, I'm a Doja stan, so there is that. Anyway, let's get into News It or Lose It. Everything happening in the world of pop culture. And I'd mentioned a little bit earlier, Slater. The entire world is obsessed, and I do not know who Slater is, what they're about. But I saw a video yesterday by Pink Panthers and Slater. They participated in Coachella's Artist on Artist interview series. It was during the festival a couple of weeks ago, and it's basically just a candid peer-to-peer conversation. And they were highlighting their mutual influence as well as shared pop sensibilities. It was filmed on Coachella, blah, blah. It's a whole Coachella thing, and Pink Panthers had really nice things to say about Slater. Let's actually do this first. Check. This is what Pink Panthers had to say about Slater.
3: I've got so many friends that just keep going, Craig!
1: Oh my
3: Craig!
1: God!
3: And so this specific, he literally will just go, literally anything, he'll go, Craig it!
4: It's like a nervous tick.
3: Literally, and then from that point on, we just developed this obsession. So it came from a very, like, thank normal, you. Like, fan enjoyment, like, just like, oh, this is really sick, like, I can't wait to hear everything. So then it was like, oh no. Now I'm pissed. God. Now I'm really here for everything. And now we've just been watching everything. Like, it's like, now it's reached almost like an you met all of the people I was talking about the other day.
4: Oh my God,
3: baby, we are now like stans. So
4: oh my God, thank you.
3: Just everything, the new album, everything. Literally everything you do, we're just watching and we're like, did you see how she did this? This was amazing.
4: Oh my
3: how
4: God,
3: she got
4: what?
3: The rabbits on. She didn't get a billboard, she got the rabbits. Amazing.
0: Yeah.
4: Those filthy little rabbits.
0: And Pink Panthers, she is one of the biggest artists in the world. She's super, super cool as well. She's done, what's that song? I'm in the stage side. So, yes, that gives you a bit of context, I hope. Again, like I said, maybe not hitting the nose, just like Taylor Swift, but it is what it is. Now, who is Slater? Her name is Catherine Grace Garner. She's a Gen Z, born in 96, though my sister will always fight me and say, we're not Gen Zs in 96, we're millennials, no, you're kids. Anyway, so she's an American singer, songwriter, and producer and rapper, and she's known for her Y2K-inspired aesthetic. It's hyper-pop-influenced sound, and she rose to prominence independently as she was releasing music on SoundCloud. Now, because you and I are old and we don't know any of these things, producer DX has kindly put together a montage so we can associate ourselves with Slater.

0: So, yeah, that's a little bit of Slater. I cannot say I recognize any of those songs, but I can say that I do like the sound of some of them. I hear that hyper pop influence over there. But yeah, that's Slater. Pink Panthers loves her. Do you know who we also love? Miss Padam Padam, Kylie Minogue, the Australian from Dhyananda. Now, I grew up listening to Kylie. I think I remember the Locomotion. We listened to it a lot when I was still in my early years. She also did songs. So many. I'm not even going to go through that list and all of that. But Kylie Minogue is an icon. She is Australian. She managed to break through and had international success. And now there's an intimate Netflix documentary that is coming out. Yes. So it basically is Kylie Minogue's journey from being a neighbor's soap star to a global pop sensation. And it's a 3-part docuseries. It premieres, get this, in just 2 weeks and 14 days, the 20th of May. It's going to be up on Netflix. And I don't want to lie, I am super, super excited. Kylie Minogue has reinvented herself throughout her career. She's had personal losses. There's been so much public scrutiny around her as well at some stage. And she was diagnosed with breast cancer as well in 2005. And it's just going to highlight her resilience, her grace. It's directed by an Emmy and BAFTA winner, Michael Hart. So, I think this is going to be good. Here's a snippet of the trailer for that docuseries.
1: I love the moments around the shop.
2: It's all I want to do, so won't you dance?
1: That feeling of freedom. I hate being boxed in.
3: When you started out, did you mean to be an actress or a singer?
1: I became frustrated.
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7: How are you feeling?
1: I can't actually speak just yet. I felt removed from my body. I was so scared of what was ahead of me.
0: Kylie, a 3-part documentary series debuting on Netflix on the 20th of May. Was it just me, or when you were listening to that trailer, you just wanted to belt out all the lovers? See, I'm not a fan, but yeah, no. Anyway, let's go back to her incredible noughties era. I love this music video. I think it would be so much fun to recreate. And I think she did with Margot Robbie for a campaign a couple of weeks ago. But yeah, let's jam Kylie Minogue, our favorite Australian from Dhyananda. How about some Come Into My World? When last did you hear this? This

0: It's Kylie Minogue. This is Coming to My World on 947. A three-part docuseries is going to be intimate and about all things Kylie's life. Debuts on Netflix on the 20th of May. And with that, we'll call it a wrap on Use It or Lose It. Do you know what you don't have to wait for? Is the Billie Eilish Hit Me Hard and Soft 3D Tour premiere. It's happening tomorrow in Rosebank, and I have got some tickets. You could be winning too. So coming up next, I need you to listen out for your clues. I'm going to play you snippets of three Billie songs, identify them, and you could come up and play to win your exclusive tickets for tomorrow.
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It's Goldfish and Diamond Thug, Deep of the Night on 947. Afternoons with Zweli on a Wednesday. Tomorrow is D-Day. It is a Thursday. And the exclusive Billie Eilish screening with Universal Music is happening.

0: Heidelberg. 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
1: Obsessed with Billie Eilish from the very first time I heard a song of hers. And like I said, the first Billie song I heard was Ocean Eyes. It was on Love Island. And I knew from then I was going to be a fan. I just didn't know how much. We're about to sing our lungs out tomorrow. So, the Billie Eilish movie, directed by her as well as James Cameron, finally hits cinemas on Friday. It's going to be out at selected cinemas, but Universal Music is hosting a screening, and they've allowed me to be part of it and host you, and we're going to be there, have fun, take pictures, sing along. Oh, we're going to sing tomorrow. Yes, I know we always say etiquette, but it's a concert film, so we've got to get down to it. Now, I've got two tickets for you. All you're going to have to do is go head-to-head with another massive Billie Eilish fan in a game of the 5 second bomb. How the 5 second bomb works is that it's Billie Eilish trivia. It starts difficult. The questions get easier as we go along. But I mean, if you're a super fan, you're probably going to get the first one right. Now, here's the trick is that as soon as you shout out your name, I need an answer immediately before 5 seconds. Otherwise, you bomb out. Also, I need the answer immediately. I can't have you say your name and then... No, you're Googling someone... We know these things. We've got spies. Okay, no, we don't have spies. But yeah, you get the gist. All right, so if you want to play today, I need you to send your name and ID number to our WhatsApp hotline. However, you're going to have to let me know in that WhatsApp what the next three songs that I'm playing are. It's a quick montage. I'm going to let you in on a secret. What you should generally do with these types of things is make sure that your name and ID number is already typed out. Then you just put in the answer. Typing it. Okay. 10, 9, 8, 7, 6, 5, 4, 3, 2. Okay. You've typed in your name and ID number. Fantastic. What are the names of these three Billie Eilish hits?

right. So that's what we have this afternoon. I actually went with big Billie Eilish hits, so you should have this by now, but we'll just play it one more time for the people at the back.

0: 0868-3818-609. Your name, your ID number, and the names of those three songs. Get it in. You could be getting a call in the next half hour or so to play the 5 second bomb, where you go up against another Billy fan, and then you could be heading off to go and check out that screening. I'm going to be there. Producer DX is going to be there. Some of your faves. Oh my goodness. It's going to be so much fun. 947.
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0: 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Leave Before You Love Me. 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
0: It is my turn, and there's actually nothing. Yeah, very interesting. Dom, are you ready for the news?
8: Yes, I am.
0: Wunderbar.
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8: It's around 13 degrees in Joburg. Good afternoon, I'm Dominique Machola. Social Development Minister Sisisi Dolashe insists she did not mislead Parliament over a donation of Chinese vehicles to the ANC's Women League that ended up with her children. She says she's deposited an affidavit with Parliament's Ethics Committee to explain the donation following complaints from two political parties. Dolashe is appearing before the Parliamentary Portfolio Committee today, largely to explain questionable appointments in her department. Lindsay Deitlinger has more.
9: Minister Sisisi Dolashe says when she responded to a written parliamentary question on the donation of Chinese vehicles, she was not being untruthful about their purpose.
10: The cars were meant for the ANC Women's League, not me. And this is why I did not declare them.
9: But Dolashe has not elaborated on reports that she diverted the donation and registered the cars in the names of her children.
10: I guess there's a perception that I misled Parliament. However, I want to reinstate that I did not mislead Parliament.
9: Dolashe says in the main, the matter is a political one to be handled by the ANC Women's League. Lindsay Dentlinger, Eyewitness News, Parliament.
8: The Imadlanga Commission of Inquiry is investigating a series of labs that may have enabled a large quantity of drugs to be stolen from the Hawks officers. Hawks head of Serious Organized Crime Investigations, Major General Hendrik Flynn, is testifying about the 2021 theft of 541 kilograms of cocaine from the Hawks storage facility in Port Shepstone. The drugs, valued at around 200 million rand, were initially discovered in a shipping containment at the Durban Harbour before later being stolen from the unit's facility. The commission co-chairperson, Advocate Sandile Khumalo, has questioned Flynn on why there were no official records reflecting that the drugs were stored at the Hawks premises.
11: Shouldn't there be another document reflecting the arrival of these exhibits at the Port Shepstone DPCI offices?
12: Commissioner, in the normal way of going about investigations, obviously there will be contemporaneous notes and statements filed to that effect.
8: Health Minister Aaron Motsoaledi has revealed that the second patient who lost their lives from the Hunter virus is the wife of patient zero. The woman collapsed at OR Tambo International Airport last week while en route to the Netherlands. Her husband was the first reported case and he died on board the cruise liner last month. She died at Kempton Park Hospital. Motsoaledi says the woman was not visibly ill but experienced symptoms of what they call now the Hunter virus.
13: She could not continue on the journey because obviously this was a tourist trip, but the husband has died. She needed to go back home to the Netherlands and she was flown to OR Tambo International Airport en route to Netherlands. But when she arrived there, she fell sick and she collapsed at the airport.
8: Gauteng temperatures today will peak at around 13 degrees in the traffic. There is slow-moving traffic on the N12 West between the R24 merge and the Kalulis interchange. Dominic Majola, Eyewitness News.
0: It has taken us 3 hours to eventually get to this point, but if you've been listening throughout the entire show, I have accused Dominic Majola of coming in lying to us because she mentioned a bit earlier and said, in the weather, there will be rain. And I was like, rain? We've been promised some sunny weather. It's going to be cold, but we've been promised good weather. Dom, what have your findings brought you to?
8: So, we don't have rain today.
0: Mm-hmm.
8: We have a high of 14 degrees.
0: Mm-hmm.
8: And later on during the day, say around 11 p.m.,
0: mm-hmm.
8: It will be around 7 degrees. But there's 0% chance of rain.
0: Say that again?
8: 0% chance of rain.
0: 0%. I wonder where she got the news earlier.
8: But it's going to be cold. It's still cold, actually.
0: It's not, but that's not the point, Dominic. We were talking about the weather and the rain. Not necessarily how cold it's going to be. We were talking about the rain. And now we don't know if we can trust Eyewitness News anymore because clearly they're coming here and they're lying to you.
14: It was all a lie. Guys, it was all a lie. She lied.
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0: The worst people to talk about weather with are probably myself and producer DX. We're like, oh, it's going to rain next week. Oh, did you see the forecast? And I think it's just one of those things. I grew up in, like, remember when, like, there was proper weather reporter Simon Gear, like, after the news, and you were there and entertained, and, like, you knew what was going on. These days, everyone's just like, it's fine. I'll see what tomorrow brings. No, check the temperature and stop asking for our jackets because you left yours at home. Yes, ladies, and this is my crash out. Also, I'm like, I consider myself a gentleman, but if you leave your jacket at home and you knew it was going to be cold, I'm not giving you mine. No, so I must be cold. Anyway, here's the weekend in Daft Punk on 947. Billie Eilish tickets next. Tell me what-

I love this guy so much. I just think he makes great music and the harmonies. It's just, there's something so old school and nostalgic about it. It's a 20-year-old American samba. This is Homewrecker on 947. So, Billie Eilish has got her movie dropping on Friday. We have got an exclusive private screening that you could attend tomorrow in Rosebank. You've got to play the 5-second bum, but I wanted to find out from you, what are the names of these three songs? Her record of the year winning Grammy, Everything I Wanted. Of course, this was the lead single from Happier Than Ever, Your Power. And come on, easiest of the bunch, Birds of a Feather, of course, from a Hit Me Hard and Soft album.

0: that's the intro for Billie Eilish's Hit Me Hard and Soft tour. And you could be seeing it tomorrow in the cinema.
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1: We're big
2: on 947.
0: All right, I have got our 5 second bomb. This is the ultimate Billie Eilish fan quiz. How well do you know your Billie trivia? If you do, it could get you your 2 tickets to that private screening, and you're going to watch this movie before basically all the fans around the world. So when everyone starts tweeting and talking on Friday, you're like, old news, I already know about all of this. Someone who's hoping to get it all done is Kat. We're heading off to the east in Davytown. Kat, how are you doing, my bruv?
3: I'm good, and how are you?
0: I'm so good. I am really, really good. How are you doing in this weather? It is a freezing out there.
3: It's freezing, but I'm holding up.
0: All right.
3: And it's my first time on the radio.
0: Oh, my goodness. First time on radio. Let's give it a cheer. Yeah. It's some holes. Welcome to 947 and welcome to Afternoons with Zweli Kat. All right. So, mate, who are you taking with you should you win the 5 second bomb today?
3: My sister, Tumi.
0: Oh, your sister, Tumi. So, who's the bigger fan between you and your sister?
3: I think I am.
0: You think you are? Okay. All right. Favorite Billie album?
3: Sorry?
0: Your favorite Billie album?
3: Hit Me Hard and Soft.
0: Hit Me Hard and Soft. I've got to go for the latest one. All right. All right, Kat, hang on the line. Hopefully, Tumi is going to help you win these, but we now go to mother and daughter. Cindy and Tessa are on the line. Hey, guys, how are you?
4: Hi, we're good, and you?
0: We are fantastic. Am I speaking to Tess or Cindy?
4: Tess.
0: Hi, Tess. So, hey, who's the bigger fan? Because I see this is a parent and a child relationship. So who's the bigger fan between you and Mom?
4: I think I'm probably the biggest fan.
0: You're the big fan. You're the big fan. All right. And which song are you looking forward to rocking out to should you win tomorrow night?
4: Maybe Oxytocin.
0: You're going back to the day. Oh my goodness. All right. Okay. So Tess, Kat, here's how it works. 5 second bomb. I am going to ask you a range of Billie Eilish questions. You've got to shout out your name and give me an answer immediately. If you give me an answer after a couple of seconds, you're probably going to bomb out. And I also don't want you to be thinking about it and because the other person could have gotten it. So name, answer immediately after that. Conquer it, okay. You get the tickets. The trick is, though, I start with difficult questions. They get easier as we go. So you either got to play it safe or you're going to go all in. And winner takes all. All right, guys?
3: Okay.
4: Yep.
0: This is Wunderbar. All right, we have got Tess who takes on Kat this afternoon. One wants to take the sister. Another needs to take Mom over there. All of the best. Let's get going. All right. No pressure whatsoever, guys. Let's get our 5 second bomb kick started. Remember, if you don't know, you can just keep quiet and we'll move on to the next question. Question number one. Which song from When We All Fall Asleep, Where Do We Go? Includes a dental drill sound recorded during a real dentist visit.
3: Cat.
0: It's Cat, you are so confident over there. And then blank. You're shooting blanks.
3: Yes, but I said it came to my mind.
0: The bomb had gone off though. What's the song that you had mentioned though?
3: So when the party's all over.
0: You would have gotten it wrong. What's the lead single from When We All Fall Asleep, Where Do We Go?
3: It's Bad Guy.
0: It's Bury a Friend. Kat, I think your sister is the one over here who is wanting to go to this thing more than you. Unfortunately, not today. It's not today. I'm sending you back to producer DX. She'll have a chat with you just now, though, all right?
3: Okay.
0: Yeah, you're back to producer DX. Tess, can you actually believe what just happened? This man was going to get everything wrong, so you weren't going to lose whatsoever. But nonetheless, Tess, congratulations. You and your mom, Cindy, are going to see Billie Eilish tomorrow! Yes! Congratulations! That is two tickets to the premiere of Hit Me Hard and Soft. It's live in 3D. We have got your drinks. We've got your popcorn. We are also doing some fun giveaways as well tomorrow night. So congratulations!
5: Thank you so much.
0: It's a pleasure. I hope you guys have super, super amazing fun. I'm going to be there as well, so I can't wait to meet you guys. And we're going to be singing along the entire night, all right?
5: Awesome.
0: I'm going to play some Billie Eilish right now. Please hang on the line for me. You're going back to producer DX. He's going to sort out all of the details. And yeah, there we have got it. Tess and Cindy are winners today. Tomorrow's the last day. I actually always need a breather. Lucky I've got water here, because I get so nervous when the competitions are happening, because I just want everyone to win. Anyway, tune in again tomorrow. Oh, producer DX is saying something. Uh-huh. Yeah. Oh, okay. Go to 947 Afternoons on Instagram. Follow us. There's a post that's going out and there are extra tickets over there. Go now. Do it. It's about to go up. You could be winning. For now though, here's Billie Eilish. It's happier than ever on 947.

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0: Remember when Holly Ray brought the president up on stage during some performance and we were all like, oh, cupcake, and we were so excited because we thought everything's going to be fixed. Look where we are now. That's Deeper on 947. Into the last half hour of our hump day afternoons with Zweli. And I do not want to lie to you. I am supremely stressed because there is so much admin that I'm now going to have to do. Instagram, our post has gone up about the Billie Eilish concert. Basically how it works, you need to go and find this post and then comment on there. What's your favorite song and what is your favorite Billie Eilish moment? We've got about 20 tickets, if I'm not mistaken. So we'll have 10 winners. So many people are going to enter, but we'll be going through the list. It closes at 9 p.m. And I see that we have gotten some questions over here on the WhatsApp hotline. Let me quickly peruse. I think it's Himani. Is there any possibility that I could win tickets somewhere? Yes, yes, yes. Go on to Instagram at 947 Afternoons. You can also just go to my Instagram because it's a collaborative post. So go on there. All the details are there, as well as Lester. Lester van der Veste is also asking. Go on to Insta. It's at 947 Afternoons. That is basically our Instagram page. And a lot of random stuff goes on over there. For instance, I went to Doja Cat a couple of weeks ago and I had bought tickets. If I want to go to a concert, I don't play around. I buy the tickets, but generally we get tickets. So didn't really have friends that wanted and couldn't sell them. So you'll just find a random story or a post going up there saying, hey, Zweli has 2 Doja Cat tickets. Would you like them? And then you reply and you literally get sent your tickets. So it's a very random page. It's a fan page, but it's also like our inner circle. Our circle of trust. You know, I always say on the show that it's just you and I speaking. It's just our circle of trust where we can share in on things and think of it as a support group, but a winning support group. We support you with winning tickets to concerts, to football games, to movies. Heck, sometimes we send you on trips overseas. It all happens on 947. But yeah. Okay, go to social media. My phone keeps going off. I don't know who. Oh, it's my cousin. Let's get into some music. Harry Styles is on the way. And also, I've got some brand new BB Rexha that I want to jam for you. It is a banger. The first one that she's had in years. 947.
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0: But it's a debut that launched an incredible career, and this guy's just incredible. It's Lewis Capaldi on 947 with Someone You Loved. It's Afternoons with Zweli. Tomorrow is a Thursday, and as per usual, on a Thursday, you know what we do.
1: What we gonna do right here is go back.
0: Uh-huh.
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0: I relinquish my powers, and you get to decide what we play between 1 and 1.30. It's our Throwback Thursday takeover, so make sure that you start requesting your tunes now on 066-3818-609. And it's the best of the 90s, the noughties, and the 10s. Not too heavy on the 80s, and try keep it light on the 90s. The 90s were a very, very long time ago. I've got a cousin who did not know who Christina Aguilera was, and I was very upset.
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0: Send him now, now! DX says we're closing the music department. I'm so sorry. It's an inside joke. But it really isn't a joke. We are closing the department, so we need your songs. Otherwise, if you wake up tomorrow and you're like, I want to hear George Michael, the computer says no. I hate DX so much. Anyway, let's talk about things we love. Music. We're wrapping up the show next. We also love that. Home time. And Bebe Rexha. Oh, my days. Bebe Rexha, she's just one of those artists. I've always felt for her, given how her career started, how it is that she was used by the likes of David Guetta, and they were using her vocals and songwriting and putting singers and artists like Nicki Minaj on. And it's just been horrific. And I've told you about the Kaya Asylum, where they say it's where the artists that no one cares about and non-relevant go. Bebe Rexha was there, and she kept tweeting and saying, I'm going to get out of the Kaya Asylum. And as it would appear, she's made it out. Well done. Well done, Bebe. You're like Arsenal, making it out of that asylum where they just don't win trophies. Although, we'll see what happens in the next. Anyway, let me not be a hater. I have got Bebe Rexha's brand new track. It is called New Religion. She actually samples Faithless with Insomnia. Let me see if I can, there we go. Let me see if I can find the actual part. You'll definitely remember this if you are a millennial or older.
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0: What a jam. So she basically has a sample, the Faithless with Insomnia. And I generally don't like samples and all that stuff sometimes, but I think this one is a banger. New Religion, brand new music from Bebe Rexha, wraps up the show. Next.
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0: 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It's New Religion. We'll catch up tomorrow at midday. Love you lots. Bye.

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11: I don't usually talk about this, but after winning the AFCON 1996, I signed with Columbus Crew to go to the US after the finals, and Zelda gives me a call to say Madiba wants to invite me to a gala dinner. I'm like, on Sunday I'm flying out. And he's like, okay, hold on. And that voice. Hi, doctor. Do you perhaps have the number for the office in the USA? I said, yes. 2 minutes later, I was like, yeah, they said you can stay for 2 weeks. I was like, oh, just like that.
10: Because that's Nelson Mandela.
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12: Hantavirus tracing continues and Action SA accuses City of Joburg of misleading workers over wage deal. Good afternoon, I'm Noluthando Ngeno. Health Minister Aaron Motsoaledi says 42 of the 62 contacts linked to hantavirus cases have been traced. Motsoaledi told Parliament's Health Committee today that those identified are being monitored until the incubation period is over. Investigations show the 62 people may have come into contact with 2 confirmed infections in South Africa, including a British tourist currently being treated at a medical facility. Cameron Clark reports.
13: The British tourist being treated in South Africa was evacuated evacuated from a cruise ship on which a Hunter virus outbreak has led to at least three deaths. The 69-year-old was transferred from Ascension Island to South Africa on the 27th of April, and on the 2nd of May, lab tests confirmed the infection. One of the deceased was a 69-year-old woman from the Netherlands who collapsed at Oor Tambo International Airport and later died at a hospital in Kempton Park on the 24th of April. It's emerged she was the wife of patient Zero, a 70-year-old Dutchman who died on board the MV Hondius that was travelling from Argentina to Cape Verde. His body was removed from the vessel at St. Helena Island. According to reports this week, the body of the third deceased is still on board the cruise liner. Health Minister Aaron Motsoaledi says although this particular strain can spread from person to person, it's rare and requires close contact. The illness is usually transmitted to humans from rodents. Camry Clark, Eyewitness News.
12: Action SA has accused the city of Joburg of making unrealistic promises to its workers after National Treasury questioned whether the municipality will be able to afford its promised 10 billion rand salary increase. Earlier this year, the municipality struck a wage agreement deal with the South African Municipal Workers Union. The deal will see the municipality increase the salary of its employees across the board over the next 2 years. However, a letter from National Treasury addressed to Johannesburg Mayor Dada Morero has questioned whether this is financially feasible for the cash-strained municipality. Tabo Sokoba has a story.
14: In its letter, National Treasury labels the imminent 10 billion rand salary increases as, quote, unsustainable. Treasury says the current financial state of the city of Johannesburg means the executive has entered it into an obligation that's impossible to fulfill. Treasury says this is a violation of the Municipal Financial Management Act and has directed the municipality to stop with its implementation. Action SA Gauteng spokesperson Mongezi Tsebenzo says the letter confirms what the party has been saying for months, that the city of Johannesburg is in serious financial trouble.
15: And right now the situation is clear. The crisis is not resolved and urgent action is needed to protect both workers and residents. Action SA's position is clear. Workers must be treated fairly, but the city must not make promises it cannot keep.
14: Meanwhile, the DA in Johannesburg is challenging the wage agreement deal in court. Tabi Sokoba, Eyewitness News.
12: And lastly, in the UK, police say 100 extra officers have been deployed to tackle anti-Semitism in London. This comes after a number of arrests were made at the weekend in connection with racially and religiously aggravated offences. Sky News is reporting that the team aims to provide a more visible, intelligence-led and coordinated presence and provide a blueprint for how policing responds when tensions rise. Gold is trading at $4,680.44 an ounce. The rand's at 16.41 to the dollar, 22.34 to the pound, 19.30 to the euro. Brent crude oil is at $107.74 a barrel. It's a partly cloudy afternoon in Gauteng with showers and thundershowers expected. The temperatures will peak at highs of between 14 and 16 degrees. The top story in EWN this hour, Health Minister Aaron Motsoaledi says 42 of the 62 contacts linked to Hunter virus cases have been traced.
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17: Good afternoon, I'm Tholakele Mganga. The Betway Premiership title race remains alive after Orlando Pirates claimed a 2-0 win over Stellenbosch. Goals from Evidence Makgopa and Patrick Masangwangi secured that win that moved the Buccaneers within 2 points of leaders Mamelodi Sundowns. Sipho Chain also reached a personal milestone in that clash as he recorded an 18th league clean sheet to surpass Monib Joseph's record of 17 that was set during the 2008-09 season. Abdeslam Madu has held the entire defence for the solidity they've shown this campaign.
18: I tried to analyse what we can improve in that team, and if you see last season, they conceded a lot of goals into transitions. They conceded a lot of goals because the philosophy was more attacking and sometimes they forget to defend well, and it's what we rectified this season with the players. Chaine is an important player for us. I'm happy for him that he broke the record. We still have some games. I hope definitely that Hugo Bros will see his performance. Really, really, I hope that he will be part of the national team in US. He deserves it.
17: Arsenal have reached the UEFA Champions League final for the first time in 20 years after a Bukayo Saka goal secured a 1-0 win over Atletico Madrid. That's in the second leg of their semi-final. The Gunners claimed a 2-1 win on aggregate to set up a meeting with either defending champions PSG or Bayern Munich on May 30th. Mikel Arteta's side are now pushing to complete a historic double, with the team 5 points clear at the top of the Premier League standings.
19: The high is not too high, the low is not too low. Yeah, my job is to be quite stable. I really even enjoy, everybody's enjoying this moment now. Tomorrow we have to start to prepare for Sunday. We have an incredible game now to play against West Ham, a really tough one. And we're going to have 4 days to do that. So it's great. Let's enjoy the moment. But tomorrow, let's start to leave the present again.
17: And this year's IPL final on May 31st has been shifted to Ahmedabad, with the BCCI citing operational and logistic issues at the original venue in Bengaluru. Last year, 11 people were killed in the city while celebrating the Royal Challengers made an IPL success. Thola Gele Mganga, Eyewitness News Sports.
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20: Oh, happy Wednesday, everybody! All right, a lot coming up on the show. First up, we're going to help each other manage jealousy within relationships and how long you should be speaking to somebody when you are with a relationship with somebody else. And then, of course, it is a Wednesday, meaning 10,000 rands up for grabs in Hear Me Out. If you'd like to play, 066-381-8609. All this and so much more is on the way.

0: It's Megan Trainor, Get In Girl, a 947 Drive with Tando, 11 minutes after 3 o'clock. Songs to describe your day. Oh my goodness, what is happening outside?
1: I have no idea.
0: It's just ice, ice, ice, baby.
1: It's a lot.
0: No, it's freezing. Like it's and it's also deceiving because the sun is out. So you might think, oh, it's a warmish day.
1: Absolutely. I mean, what are we? Only on the 6th of May.
0: Yeah.
1: This morning, my wife, the first thing she says to me is, please, please, can you just go refill all the gas bottles?
0: Yeah,
1: so I
0: yeah.
1: did that this morning, put it into the two gas heaters at my house. I mean, what is it? Midday and it's in May and it's just, I feel like my house is an icebox. If you keep laughing at me, I'm not going to come to work tomorrow. I won't be here if you keep laughing.
0: I'm sorry, you sound absolutely amazing. Absolutely amazing. What we want to keep amazing is your relationship. So today we're going to talk boundaries, especially when like you're out with your partner.
1: Mm.
0: What are the right things and wrong things to do considering their feelings? For example, you can't engage with an extremely hot lady
1: Yo.
0: For longer than 5 minutes.
1: No.
0: What are you doing?
1: What if it's a friend of a friend?
0: No. That's fine. Greet her and then move on.
1: Oh.
0: Like, what are the boundaries and what are the things that make you uncomfortable? Ladies and gents, we'll talk about it next.

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0: FM's Mr. Know-It-All on 947, 19 minutes after 3. I don't know if you've seen, but there's videos circulating of Rihanna and A$AP Rocky seemingly having a rocky situation.
1: Yeah, they didn't seem happy at all at the Met Gala.
0: No, but there's a video that shows like Rihanna seemingly waiting for A$AP, and he's in the back talking to like another female. And okay, you can see she's visibly annoyed, like visibly upset and irritated. Then there's another video, and this is also like invasive, and it's TMZ, where you see them in a bus and you can see they're having a disagreement.
1: A bit of a tiff.
0: Probably as a result of A$AP spending too much time with that lady.
1: Come on.
0: Oh my goodness. He was
1: but
0: there
1: you're
0: for
1: Rihanna.
0: No.
1: Come on.
0: Doesn't matter who you are. Like, it doesn't, that's rude. Now I'm just standing there while you going on with this woman.
1: So it's only rude because this other lady was good looking, is what you're saying?
0: No, it's just rude, period.
1: So if I.
0: But it adds, I mean, obviously adding fuel to the fire.
1: Like, if A$AP was talking to one of his boys, it would have been fine.
0: Not necessarily. You can't make me wait forever, especially not at a public, like, event. I'm Rihanna.
1: Rihanna, everyone wants to speak to you anyway.
0: Yeah, so stand by my side.
1: Let's speak
0: to you. Why can't I be standing with you while you talk to this woman?
1: I'm A$AP Rocky. I've also got people to talk to.
0: But he's busy doing a with this woman. And Rihanna's right there. I think there's certain things that you need to be cognizant when you are in a relationship that you don't just.
1: Like what?
0: Like, you don't spend an hour speaking to a hot woman.
1: Well, I think an hour's wild, but I don't know why women are so, and I'm just generalizing here, are so pedantic about their partners speaking to objectively good-looking people. Like, even if it's for, and I've been through this situation where I'm speaking to a girl or I guess somebody who's a friend of a friend at a braai, and for too long, and then I catch that eye from my wife.
0: Yes.
1: Like, why are you still speaking?
0: Correct, because Rihanna said, I want you to make me feel like I'm the only girl in the world.
1: But now I must ignore everyone. Me, I was making my way around the table, greeting everyone. I got to this person.
0: But there's a
1: shift.
0: How
1: do you fit in
0: there? There's a shift. So we read your body language. We know you. Right? We know you. It's the same as when we're here in studio. So the team on the show is made up of predominantly men.
1: Yeah.
0: And if we have a female that is obviously hot. Like Miss South Africa. We had, what's her name?
1: Skylar Tyler.
0: Skylar Tyler. Yeah. All the boys, like everyone, like Vusi, our cameraman, forgot how to use a camera. You know?
1: Yeah.
0: Mzizi was stuttering more than usual.
1: I've got a lisp.
0: And then I'm like, guys, like, everyone, get it together. Like, I don't understand what it is about men that, like, it's almost like you cease to function.
1: Well, the inverse for men is not good-looking men. Like, I don't think most guys see another good-looking guy and feel threatened. Like, whenever I'm out with my wife, I don't see a guy who's objectively good-looking or he's got a six-pack or whatever, and I think, oh, what if my wife speaks to him? I think it's the guys who are super rich. Like, that's why Bo Edwin Sodi and all those objectively not good-looking people can go to a club, get all the bottles, and then get all the girls.
0: So what would it take for you to feel threatened in public with your wife?
1: Whew. My wife in particular?
0: Yeah. Yes.
1: To give her credit, a lot. Sorry, a lot. But it would have to be like Will Smith himself.
0: Oh, wow.
1: Like, I don't really feel...
0: Wow.
1: My wife, lucky for me, is one of the boys. You know, so she's not, I don't know. I don't ever feel intimidated by other men around my wife.
0: Okay.
1: But I guess it'd be like, have to be, look like me, so Will Smith, and then also incredibly rich.
0: Okay, because you're so good looking, it would have to be like a Will Smith.
1: My looks I've already got.
0: Okay. How should one behave? And maybe you've been out in public with your partner and there's certain things, maybe they look for too long. Like for me, if I'm sitting at a table with you and you're looking...
1: Oh, no, that's rude.
0: Like in a different direction the whole time.
1: Oh, no, that's rude.
0: No, that's atrocious.
1: In fact, I make sure that like if from my peripheral I can see like a pretty girl walk past, I will turn around and face my wife and not even make any sort of contact eye-wise.
0: Good man. That's how it's supposed to be done. What efforts do you make to make your, you know, partner feel comfortable in a situation where there is a hot someone, or maybe like Mzizi says, a rich someone? 011-88-38-947.
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0: Jimmy Nevis, Levels are 947.29 after 3. We're speaking managing jealousy and insecurity in relationships. And it's good and well when it's just you and your boo. Yeah, you step outside. Also, South African women are gorgeous. South African women are some of the most beautiful women in the entire world.
1: You and the men.
0: What about them?
1: They're rich.
0: All the rich ones are at Madanga now.
1: They're all witnesses at Madanga Commission. That's the problem.
0: But how do you manage it? And what is it if you, even ladies, you can be honest, what is it that gets to you when you are in public with your man and, you know, the ways in which he behaves? Like, maybe we expect him to just be a gentleman to us. Like, you know, open the door for us, but don't open the door for everyone else, James.
1: But also, I think it's tough. Once again, I may be personalizing it too much, where I'm like, it's tough in our industry because you go out, let's say, to an event that you're invited to. And of course, your partner wants you to pay the most attention to her. But now you're greeting everyone. You're going over to meet a client. You're going over to do this. And that might cause fights too.
0: Yeah, but you're with your partner, right? So no one's stopping you from meeting the clients and or networking or whatever. But she's there with you. So this is my wife, Angela.
1: 100%.
0: And, you know,
1: firstly, but now I'm speaking to somebody for way too long, you know, as opposed to speaking to them. And that's not just an hour in this.
0: What does the person look like?
1: Ah, South African.
0: Candy, good afternoon.
2: Hi, Candle.
0: Hi,
2: first
0: Candy.
2: Time on the radio.
0: Yes, yeah, Candy. First time on the radio.
2: Love your show, guys. No, love.
0: We love you, Candy. Talk to us.
2: So, For my hubby and I, I'm older. Yes, guys, I was a cougar. He's 10 years younger.
0: I'm
2: back, the hottie is 10 years younger. For me, it's around him having what I would think is too long a conversation with someone probably more his age. And then for him, it's I'm in the investment banking space, right? So there's a little bit of insecurity there. So if I'm having a conversation with a guy who's looking or professional, he's not very comfortable with that.
0: Makes sense.
1: All professional. You mean all rich, Candy. All rich, not all professional.
2: Yeah, that too.
0: But I get it, right? I get it from your point of view as well, where it's like, ooh, what if he decides, actually, what am I doing with this older woman? Maybe I should be, you know, dating somebody my age. And inversely, he may feel, what if she thinks, what am I doing with this young boy? He's a made man who's...
1: A corporate daddy.
0: Yes, a corporate daddy.
2: Absolutely. I also think that's why it's personal. Where's your insecurity? You know, your insecurity is going to drive the behavior almost.
0: So how do you manage it, Candy? You just make sure he stays home.
2: there's a lock. Oh, no, do what you need to do. Live your life.
0: Yeah.
2: But yeah, there's a lock. I get it. He gets it. You know, we've been married for 15 years. So we get it. We've got it right.
0: Okay.
2: But there are those moments.
0: Looks are very important. You must know when your partner's face changes. Like if their face changes, you better change your behavior.
1: And it ruins your whole night.
0: Exactly. And you don't want that. So behave right. Keep them coming. 011-88-38-947.
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1: This little piggy went to market, but those little piggies went to the Magical Marble Family Fest. 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
2: In the headlines, leader of the National Coloured Congress and MP Fidel Adams is in transit to KwaZulu-Natal. It's believed he and a team from the Political Killings Task Team spent the night in the Eastern Cape following his arrest yesterday. He was arrested in connection to alleged interference in the murder case of a slain ANC politician, Sindiso Magaka, who was shot to death in 2017. He's expected to be processed in Durban ahead of his court appearance. The presidency says that President Cyril Ramaphosa was not aware that he was in the company of individuals wanted by law enforcement during his recent visit to Zimbabwe. Spokesperson Vincent Makwenya says they've noted with concern that reports have emerged that a certain individual wanted by law enforcement in South Africa was also present during the working visit. Ramaphosa paid a visit to Zimbabwean President Emmerson Mnangagwa at his private farm on Sunday to discuss bilateral interests. And German police have raided 50 homes targeting suspected right-wing extremists. The BBC is reporting that 600 police officers were involved in the operation, spanning 12 states, mainly in the east and south of the country. In a statement, federal prosecutors say the raids targeted individuals suspected of organizing violence through social media and forming nationwide networks. Those are the headlines. More EWN at 4 or as it happens.
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0: Panic at the Disco. High hopes are 947. 15 minutes before we hit 4 o'clock, we're speaking just being insecure and a little bit jealous. And you're human to feel so, you know, around other people when you are with your partner.
1: It is natural.
0: Depending on... Yeah, in fact, I'd be worried if, like, if your partner didn't care that you're spending the whole day talking to another woman, then it's like, does she really even care about you?
1: Exactly.
0: Mario, good afternoon.
2: Good afternoon, Tando and Susie. How's it, guys?
0: Fantastic. Good. You're a fitness trainer.
2: Yes, amongst a couple of other things that involves me speaking to women most of the time. And yeah, I don't have the easiest going girlfriend, so she is extremely jealous.
0: Okay, so, I mean, have you then taken on less female clients? And also, why is your clientele mainly female?
2: Well, with the fitness training that I do, it's mostly step aerobics and aerobics, and it's generally women that do that.
0: Okay.
2: So my classes are filled with women. So that's the problem.
0: So how
2: and
0: do
2: then
0: you,
2: on the yeah.
0: How do you navigate that then with your partner?
2: Well, she comes with certain classes every now and then, and when she can't, she checks up on me and like, what happened in the class? Did the girls hug you? Did they do this? I'm like, no, it's not allowed. They don't.
0: They don't, Mario. I had a male trainer, a personal trainer once upon a time.
1: Yeah.
0: And I remember feeling like, the stretch is a little bit, you know, too close for comfort, Mario.
1: So, yeah.
0: Mario.
2: So, yes. So, also, I'm a biker on top of it. Generally speaking, a woman like a guy on an iron horse. It's for a woman attractive. So... Mm. When I'm on my bike and so forth, you always have at events, girls that ask, can I have a lift? Can you take me around the block? And woo,
0: but then, Mario, that's also when you say no. Definitely you can't have a lift. What was your plan when you got here?
2: Well, exactly. No, 100%. You will say no. So you always try. I always try and introduce her to whoever I'm speaking to so that she can see, look, he knows her. This is my cousin. This is my friend. We jump together or whatever the case might be, but...
0: That doesn't work, Mario.
1: Yeah, also, no, I think trainers are the ones that most guys are most insecure about.
0: I mean, I'd understand that. I can completely... Like I say, I had a personal trainer once. Mm. And even... I mean, I knew his girlfriend.
1: Yeah.
0: And I thought... If she walked in here and saw what was happening...
1: Yeah, it's too intimate.
0: No.
1: It's too intimate. And also, the stories I've heard about PTs, where I'm like, yo, if only their partners knew what was really going on.
0: Here's some voice notes.
3: Hi, guys. I just got inside the car, so I hope I've got the conversation right. But anyway, I don't have a partner. So for me, it's my friends. So I'm a blogger, and I'll get invited to nice, cool events where I'll see you guys. And my friends will get so annoyed sometimes because, like, I'll get stopped by people who I know in the industry, or they stop me, or I stop them, and we'll have, like, a fat chat. But I think they're getting used to it now. So anyway, I met MCZ at Live Golf. I was so excited, and I kept bothering him and his wife. I'd be like, hey, MCZ! Hey, MCZ!
0: You're the problem. You're the problem, you see? So then imagine Angela. Now she's saying, hey, MCZ!
1: That's why we had to leave Live Golf early.
0: Oh, did
1: because
0: you leave
1: of
0: early?
1: Her.
0: Yeah, all the girls just throwing themselves at you.
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0: Pharrell Williams. Happy on 947. 5 minutes before we hit 4 o'clock. It's been the leading story for the last 2 days. South Africa's national health insurance once again landing in the legal hot seat. This time, though, the battle is not only about the policy itself, but the process that brought it into existence in the first place. And of course, at the center of the case before the courts is a critical question. Did the government meet the constitutional standard of meaningful public consultation before passing on the bill? Joining us on the line is EWN reporter Dimakatso Leshoro. Dimakatso, tell me, what is the NHI court case fundamentally about, and why is the public consultation process being put at the center of this legal battle?
1: Well, it's because this system is going to overhaul our entire health system. So there are huge implications, not only for residents, but, you know, for private healthcare users, but also for the public, to make sure that inequalities are done away with in terms of accessing healthcare, but also kind of for medical aids. And this is what part of this has been about, the Board of Healthcare Funders, which made its case yesterday representing medical aids, because, as you know, once this act comes into implementation, they stand to lose out. So there's quite a lot of competing interests in this instance.
0: And what is government arguing in their defense?
1: You know, so part of it is it's a very technical thing where they're saying that, you know, the public participation was not meaningful, meaning that some of the, first of all, the submissions were not considered, they argued. So today, just as a way of a background, today we had the Western Cape government making its case. So yesterday we had the Board of Healthcare Funders. So these are two joint applications by different bodies. So today the argument was about timelines, and the Western Cape is saying that they were not given sufficient time to make their submissions into the NCOP. And that should, you know, the process should go back to Parliament, where Gauteng and the Western Cape should be given an opportunity to redo their submissions, because they argue that there's no record or report from Gauteng and the Western Cape in terms of what us, the public, in those two provinces have said. So yesterday's argument was about the Board of Healthcare Funders. They want the whole act to be invalidated. They want it scrapped. They're saying that the Parliament did not, the National Assembly now, did not meet its constitutional obligations. You know, there are two houses of Parliament. So one is against the National Assembly, the other is against the NCOP. Hence, I'm saying it's a bit of a technical story. But essentially, Parliament as a whole has been challenged that it didn't fulfill its obligatory mandates, and you know, that it's supposed to do as per the Constitution, to allow Thando, myself, and everybody to have a say about how we see our health care, because this affects all of us. Whether you are on medical aid or not, you will be affected by the NHI.
0: We'll continue to follow this story closely. Dimakatso, thank you so much for speaking to us. That's Dimakatso Leshoro. EW in traffic with Pick and Pay. Before traffic jams, let's chat strawberry jam, apricot, or anything else that you'd like to put on your toast and in your trolley at Pick and Pay.
2: As we hit 4 o'clock, Irene, traffic is heavily backed up approaching the intersection of Namapius and Main Road. While in Bedford View, there's slow moving traffic on the N3 South. That's from Linksfield to Van Buren. Leondale, there's a protest action at the moment approaching Barry Murray. Expect some delays in that area. And we'll wrap it up in Houghton, where there's some traffic that's a bit sluggish on the M1 South from Ether Oakland to Jan Smuts. If you do want to let me know about anything else, 066-381-8609.
3: I have been awake since 10 to 2 this morning. I turn on the ovens at 3 a.m., prep the dough, and get to work. By 8 a.m., the first customers start coming in. 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I just enjoy producing the freshest baguettes that makes their days a little bit better. It's freshness that says. My name is Eugene, the bakery coordinator at Pick and Pay Gauteng. 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
4: If beating the most unbeatable quiz in Joburg was easy, everyone would be walking around with 10,000 rand in their pockets. So, how much do you want it?
5: 10,000 rands up for grabs. Can you beat the year in Joburg's hottest quiz? Let's play Hear Me Out. We're playing with Nozi today. All right, 2014, Nozi. Good luck. In January of 2014, Justin Bieber made headlines after being arrested in Miami for driving under the influence. Which country is Justin Bieber from?
6: He's from Canada.
5: He is indeed from Canada.
7: All right, in February, what is the name of the multi-sport event that features snow and it happens every 4 years during winter?
6: Oh, the Winter Olympics.
5: It is the Winter Olympics. You've made it to March of 2014. What was the flight number of the missing aircraft that became one of aviation's biggest mysteries?
6: MH370.
5: Not playing around, Nosy.
7: April 2014.
5: See, you've made it to May. Which country is the original home of the Godzilla character and film series?
6: Is it China?
5: It's not.
6: Oh, man.
5: It's not, Nosy. And you are on a roll. You're actually looking for Japan.

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2: SA and Mozambique move toward a unified migration plan, and Eugene Mudise's wages docked for 2 months. Good afternoon, I'm Noluthando Ngeno. The presidency says President Cyril Ramaphosa and Mozambican President Daniel Chapo want a more coordinated effort to address the issue of mass migration in Africa, both agreeing that South Africa is not xenophobic. Presidency spokesperson Vincent Makwenya briefed the media in Parliament today about the president's diary and travels. He says the two leaders discussed the ongoing protests targeting documented, undocumented foreigners and businesses during their meeting this week. Baba Londenza reports.
3: Presidency spokesperson Vincent Makwenya says while there are pockets of protests, which is permissible within the Constitution, the issue of immigration is a pressure point, not only in South Africa. He says such protests are held throughout the world on issues around migration. Makwenya says President Ramaphosa and President Daniel Chapo both understand this.
4: The matter was discussed yesterday between President Chapo and President Ramaphosa, and they both agreed that, number one, South Africa is not xenophobic. South Africans are not xenophobic.
3: But Makwenya says protests have to be conducted peacefully without targeting anyone.
4: And in this regard, the president expects law enforcement to also play its role to prevent any acts of violence against any individual.
3: Makwenya said Chapo and Ramaphosa also agreed that the continent needs to work together to address the issues that are behind the high levels of migration, like conflicts and poor governance. Baba Londenza, Eyewitness News, Parliament.
2: Tshwane's Deputy Mayor Eugene Mudise has been docked 2 months' wages for failing to declare his interests in a company doing business with the municipality. The fine was recently voted on by council during a closed-door meeting. Opposition parties have called it a slap on the wrist for the ANC councillor. Last year, a forensic report commissioned by the municipality found Mudise violated the code of conduct for councillors by not declaring his interests in Triotic Protection Services, which currently has a multi-million rand security tender with the municipality. And lastly, German police have raided 50 homes targeting suspected right-wing extremists. The BBC is reporting that 600 police officers were involved in the operation, spanning 12 states, mainly in the east and south of the country. In a statement, federal prosecutors say the raids targeted individuals suspected of organizing violence through social media and forming nationwide networks. Germany has seen many young people being drawn into far-right activity and violence targeting both left-wing figures and LGBTQ communities. The gold is trading at $4,680.44 an ounce. The rands are at 16.41 to the dollar, 22.34 to the pound, 19.30 to the euro. Brent crude oil is at $107.74 a barrel. A partly cloudy Thursday with isolated showers and rain in Gauteng tomorrow. Johannesburg will drop to an overnight low of 7 degrees, peaking at 14, Pretoria 8 and 17, and Vereeniging 8 and 14 degrees. The top story in EWN this hour. The presidency says President Cyril Ramaphosa and Mozambican President Daniel Chapo want a more coordinated effort to address the issue of mass migration in Africa.
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6: Good afternoon, I'm Tholakele Mganga. Mamelodi Sundowns will look to re-establish a 5-point lead at the top of the Betway Premiership standings. That's with a win over Kaizer Chiefs this evening. The Brazilians look on course to win a 9th championship in a row after Grant Kekana and his teammates claim back-to-back wins over Polokwane City over the past week.
7: Yeah, obviously it was crucial for us to get back-to-back wins, considering that we drew the past games. So the confidence is back up with the lads. We obviously want to finish strong. We're all in good spirits. and we can't wait for wins this game.
6: The Glamour Boys are looking for a win that will solidify third place in the standings and secure qualification for next season's CAF Confed Cup. Thabo Cele has shared his thoughts ahead of the showdown at a sold-out Loftus-Versfeld Stadium.
8: It's not been easy for us, you know, throughout the season, but we've been pushing ourselves as a team, you know, trying to get those results that puts us in a good situation all the time. So even the next game is a good opportunity for us, you know, because you're playing against the team that's leading the log, you know. So it's a good opportunity for us to take 3 points and then, you know, brings our morale and for the next game to eventually qualify for the African Sports again.
6: And John Rahm will be eligible for Europe at next year's Ryder Cup, having reached an agreement to pay fines and play events on the DP World Tour this season. The move comes after his comments in March, where he accused the tour of extorting players, having refused to agree a deal that allows LIV golfers to compete in tournaments on both tours. Additionally, Rahm insists he remains committed to LIV Golf, despite Saudi Arabia's public investment fund announcing they'll stop funding the series after the 2026 season.
9: Surprise, obviously unexpected. We did hear the news that they would be funding through for many years, so unexpected. But then as the future of the league goes, I think that's obviously a question for the business people. We want to be here. It's been a lot of fun. I want to keep competing. I want to keep sharing some time with them. But time will tell.
6: Tola Gelimganga, Eyewitness News Sports.
1: You know the secret. People always think it's the jersey playing. But you know better. It's you. You got to be special. Not just in one game, but special day in and day out. You have to be true to yourself. Play with flair. Shibobo, Spy, Tumbama. You're standing on the shoulders of giants, Duan. The official 26 Bafana Bafana kit. Made for legends. Made for those who make it count. Now at an Adidas store near you. You got this.
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5: Oh, happy day, everybody. Yeah. Even in moments where you feel like you can't get up, find the wings below your wind or the wind below your wings. Mm. And be sure to be the flight that...
10: Flight attendant.
5: The good news is Top Billing on SABC3 is doing a new presenter. So...
10: come on. Okay.
5: Can I enter?
10: No, you can't, because Msisi can enter, because I've got... I used to be a real estate agent, so I know all about, like, welcome to this house in Northcliffe, you know? Open up the industry for the rest of us. You know, us who want to be there. Come on, do Top Billing.
5: Please.
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5: We

0: Justin Timberlake, what goes around at 947, 16 minutes after 4 o'clock. In fact, yes, what goes around comes around. Have you noticed that the more you give, the more you receive?
1: No.
0: It's probably because you haven't given it a go.
1: I give a lot, but I fail at the receiving part.
0: What do you give?
1: Well, we do a lot of charity work in that way. So I'm like, I wish like the lotto would do charity towards me.
0: No, but I mean charity in the everyday. Like if you're at a restaurant and the bill comes, if you are able to, paying more than the 10% required?
1: I am, and I pride myself on this, I am an over-tipper.
0: Okay.
1: Even when service is bad, yeah. I tip way more than I should actually be tipping.
0: Okay. And there's a lot of people to tip, eh? So, I mean, how much cash are you carrying around?
1: No, that's the hard part. Especially when it comes to car guards or even like my barber. It's tough because if you can't take e-wallets, I can't do anything about it.
0: Oh, so you're e-walleting everyone?
1: I'm going to have to. I don't carry cash around. It's dangerous in this country of ours.
0: I think you should carry some cash.
1: Okay.
0: That's predominantly for tipping. You know that this money is only to tip people.
1: Listen, I come from the service industry. As you know, we used to have restaurants.
0: Yeah.
1: So that's why I believe in tipping at restaurants. But there's some things where I'm like, I don't know if I want to tip.
0: Mm-hmm.
1: I'll give you a perfect example. Car guards, if I'm already paying for parking, like I'm at a mall or whatever, if I'm paying for parking to park there, I'm not tipping you on top of that. I don't know if I'm the only one who feels like that.
0: You feel like you're already paying for the parking, so why am I paying twice?
1: Yeah, I mean, that parking was closed, and I'm paying for the parking. I'm assuming that you are being paid to look after my car anyway.
0: Are they being paid?
1: Well, I mean, why are they there if they're not being paid?
0: So that you can pay them?
1: No. Nope.
0: Where do you tip and where do you not tip, right? So if you at, like, I don't know, a sorbet and somebody's doing your nails.
1: No.
0: You're not tipping?
1: No, not for mine. So I go to like a sorbet like once a month to do my feet. I don't do that. I tip my barber, however, because he's my boy. But here's the crazy part is that I'll tip my barber by my house every time I go there.
0: But
1: when I go, But when I go home, ekhaya, like emolweni, back in KZN, I'm not tipping that guy.
0: How?
1: I'll tell you why and my thought process behind this. I'm paying more here for my haircuts, obviously, but my barber's not getting all that money. It's going to the owner of the hairdresser and he must have like a salary. Where the guy who I'm paying 70 Rand for a haircut for back home, that's all his. He owns a little container that I'm getting my haircut
0: in.
1: Yeah,
0: but that's not the spirit of tipping where you're counting people's bank accounts on their behalf.
1: I think tipping comes from feeling bad for you.
0: No, that's not what it should come from.
1: Oh. For me, it comes from feeling bad because
0: no.
1: I tip waiters a lot because I'm like, I know waiters don't make money.
0: Nobody's asking you to feel sorry for them. It's just a gesture of appreciation. And I can tell you the guy from the Lally's you're from who cuts your hair probably needs it more than the Parker's guy.
1: I don't know because he gets all the money to him. Like if it's 100 Rand there at home, and it's 200 Rand to get my hair cut here at Medellin, I know that my barber at Medellin is not getting 100 Rand from that
0: haircut.
1: Yeah,
0: MCZ, you're tipping wrong. You need to tip from the heart and not from feeling sorry.
1: I tip from flipping Absa. I don't even bank with them.
0: To tip or not to tip? How do you, or where do you draw the line? Who are we tipping and who are we, you know, leaving out to their own devices? Give us a call, 011-88-38-947.

0: It's Sienna Spiro, Die on This Hill on 947. We're speaking tipping. Where to tip or where not to tip? Also, are you tipping based on service delivery? Like, if you give me an outstanding service, is that what I'm basing my tip on?
1: I think there's never a situation, unless a waiter's objectively rude, that you'd never tip.
0: Yeah.
1: You know?
0: Yeah.
1: I mean, yeah, there's a base 10% in this country of ours, but in everything above and beyond service-wise, I give you more.
0: Yeah, if you've given me a terrible service, it's just, and you've ignored me all night, I'm giving you the bare minimum.
1: Yeah, I'm still giving you
0: 10%. Ricardo, good afternoon.
2: Afternoon, guys. How are you?
0: Fantastic. Talk to us.
2: Good thing. Just a little bit of an eye-opener. With that 90 or 95% of shopping centers, the security guards have to pay to stand there. So they have to pay between 90 and 110 rand a day to stand there.
0: Oh my gosh.
2: That'll make you enough tips to actually make up the money they're in the red with the security company or the owner of who it is. So it's just next time you're thinking of not tipping, just remember that.
0: But how is that even allowed, right? Because technically, Ricardo, we already paying for the parking. And if, you know, the space feels like they need to have additional parking, surely they should be paying the guards a base fee and not the other way around.
2: And then you wonder why somebody will come up to them and give them 500 rand to look away when the car is stolen.
1: Oh, I actually can't believe that, Ricardo. I can't believe what you just said, that these guys have to pay to then look after your cars.
2: 100%.
1: Wow, now I feel bad, because that was always my justification, is that, the mall must be paying them, or the security company must be paying them.
0: That's why I'm saying it's actually wrong, the fact that they have to pay a rental fee, in essence, or a space fee to be there to begin with. Ricardo, thank you so much for that. We had no idea. Ryan.
2: No problem, guys.
0: Ryan, you say you don't tip car guards.
3: No, that's correct on my side. Good afternoon, everyone.
1: Hey.
3: So reason being is, you know, you go to the shop, even if it's open parking, the car guard's there. If somebody bumps your car while you are in the shops, is that car guard going to go and stop the car who bumped you or the guy who bumped you to get his insurance information while you're inside?
0: Well, maybe he can just tell you who bumped your car. Like, he can say, oh, it was a white car that sped away after it bumped your car.
3: Yeah, 100%. But it's not going to solve your problem insurance-wise either. Mm-hmm. And secondly, if someone's stealing your car, what is the security guard really going to do?
1: You're absolutely right, Ryan, because they don't have guns or batons or anything. Like, calling them a car 100%. Guard is wild. It's almost like they're car deterrents. You know, like thief deterrents.
3: So at the end of the day, you come out, your car stolen, sorry, and now I'm relying on your obvious hangout for a tip.
0: And the thing is, also with car guards, Ryan, the moment you greet them back when they greet you, it's like signing you've signed a contract that when you come back, you're going to give them something.
1: As you get out your car,
3: Gamla. They remember you.
1: Gamla.
0: Yeah, but chances are they don't remember you. They don't remember who came in and came out.
1: No.
0: Like, because, I mean, it's very rare that you'll have the same guy still standing there.
1: And there's so many people in and out of shopping malls and centers in general.
0: But again, it's a tricky one, because like the previous caller said, they have to pay for the space. And if they're not making a profit, then how does it make sense?
1: I pay the car guard at my house. I pay him like I pay almost like my helper or my nanny. And it's simply to make sure, because remember where I live in Parkers.
0: Wait, you've got a car guard at your house.
1: So, as you know, I live in Parkers, and I live very close to that strip, that 4th Avenue strip. Mm-hmm. And sometimes people want to park in front of my actual driveway into my garage. So I pay him at the end of the month, like a normal person, to make sure no one ever parks in.
0: Why don't you put those signs that people do there in the suburbs?
1: Do you think people care when they're drunk and coming to drink an espresso or whatever it may be? They don't care.
0: Well, now we know exactly where you live. Get us out the road. This Eyewitness News traffic is brought to you by OutSurance in partnership with 947.
1: Another reminder about Irene, where traffic is heavily backed up approaching the intersection of Melmapius and Main Road, while in Bedford View, slow moving traffic on the N3 South from Linksfield Road to Van Buren. Leondale, protest action still going on in the N3. That's N3 South approaching Barry Murray. Expect some delays from Heidelberg Road. If you do want to let me know about anything else, 066-381-860. I can't do this.
0: I'm so sorry.
1: This lisp is actually making me sound like a child.
0: Try one more time.
1: 066. Is that fine?
0: Mm-hmm.
1: 8609.
0: That's not the number.
1: I don't want to say the rest of the numbers.
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8: In the headlines, Health Minister Aaron Motsoaledi has revealed that the second patient who lost their life from the hantavirus is the wife of a patient zero. The woman collapsed at OR Tambo International Airport last week while en route to the Netherlands. Her husband was the first reported case and he died on board the cruise liner last month. She later died at a Kempton Park hospital. Motsoaledi says woman was not visibly ill but experienced gastrointestinal symptoms. The Hawks offices in Port Shepstone and KwaZulu-Natal have been broken into at least seven times between 2011 and 2021. This was revealed at the Madlanga Commission of Inquiry during the testimony of Hawks Head of Serious Organized Crime Investigations, Major General Hendrik Flynn, today. The commission was focusing on the recent break-in in 2021 when cocaine worth about 200 million rand was stolen from the unit's storage facility. And in the UK, a former council leader will spend 18 months behind bars for the sexual assault of five men and boys. According to reports, Jordan Linden committed his offences over a decade from 2011 until 2021. Police say the victims were either boys or young men, with the youngest aged just 14. Those are the headlines. More EWN at 5 or as it happens.
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0: Mars, I just might. 36 minutes after 4 o'clock, wrapping up a conversation around tipping and who you tip. Is it based on performance? If it's a car guard in a center that, you know, is ticketed, where you're already paying for a ticket for the parking, are you still then paying the car guard? Also news, the fact that car guards have to actually pay rental fee to be there.
1: Had no idea, now I feel bad. Do you tip your hairdresser?
0: I mean, now not that I have a permanent one. My person does, my partner does.
1: Oh, okay. But they are getting tipped.
0: Yeah.
1: Because that's another one where I'm like, when the service is very expensive, it's tough to tip.
0: Look, I think you should tip either way, especially if, like you said, they're not the owner of the place.
1: The establishment,
0: and you don't know how much it is they earn. Siviwe, good afternoon.
2: Good afternoon, Tando and Sivi. It's my first time on radio.
1: Come on!
0: Yes, Siviwe, come on.
2: I'm not gonna lie to you. I'm just gonna be straight with you guys. For me, gratuity, you pay for it. I mean, you earn it. If the service is good, I'm gonna tip you. Mm-hmm. But if the service is bad, unfortunately, I'm not gonna tip you.
0: As in 0000 CBA.
2: Sorry?
0: As in like zero, like not even the 10%.
2: Nothing. Wow. If it's bad, nothing. And I'm going to address it. I'm going to tell you, look, lady or gentleman, the service was bad and I'm not going to tip.
0: And then what do they say when you tell them?
2: Already they knew.
1: Also,
2: but maybe if I'm waiting for my coffee and my coffee arrives late and it's cold, they already
0: but
2: know.
0: But it's
2: that.
0: Not their fault because they're probably not making the coffee.
1: But also, Saviva, what are you considering bad service?
0: If the coffee's late?
1: No, come on.
2: If the coffee is late, I usually, when I order, I'll tell them, please bring the coffee after food. And then if I finish food and then the coffee is not coming, maybe later, then,
1: No, you're a problem.
0: Yeah, you're pushing it because, like, they don't make the coffee. They're just bringing it to you.
2: Okay.
0: Yeah, so you should also, Siviri, it's a reflection of you, eh? Because in as much as you think you're punishing them, that, like, my thing is, what are they going to think of me?
2: Yeah, I guess.
1: Especially because you're punishing some, especially when it comes to restaurants. It's like some people will not tip a waiter because food was cold or they were served the wrong thing. They're not in the kitchen. They're not doing all that stuff. So now you're tipping somebody who had nothing to do with the problem to begin with.
0: Listen, we're going to give you money to help you tip. We're going to play Year Me Out. 10,000 rands is up for grabs. That means you're going to be tipping way past that 10%. All you have to do is get through the year from January all the way through to December. You get all the answers correct. We'll give you 10,000 rands. If you'd like to play, give us a call. 011-8838-947.
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4: Mzansi, get your lucky numbers ready. Lotto has climbed to a jaw-dropping 100 million rand estimated jackpot this Wednesday. One of the highest recorded national lottery jackpots for 2026. Play Lotto for the estimated 100 million.

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0: All right, we're playing with Connie today. Connie, we're gonna spin the wheel, see what year you land on.
2: Oh.
0: 2011, Connie, how were you doing and where were you in 2011?
3: Oh my God. In 2011, I was in the Free State.
0: Okay, and in school, were you working?
3: No, I was working.
0: Okay.
3: So in the Free State.
0: Okay, but you're an adult who was well aware of current affairs, entertainment, and everything that was happening around them.
3: I'm not so sure about that, but let's give it a try.
0: Let's see. All right. Remember, Connie, you have to make it from January all the way through to December in order to get that 10,000 rand. If you get one question wrong, you are out. Here we go. In January of 2011, South Sudan voted in a historic referendum to become an independent country. What continent is South Sudan located on?
3: It's located in Africa.
2: Okay, yes. We move on to Feb of that year. In Feb 2011, protests in Egypt led to the resignation of longtime President Mubarak. What is the capital of Egypt?
3: It is Cairo.
0: In March of 2011, a massive earthquake and tsunami struck Japan. What ocean borders Japan's eastern coastline?
2: Ooh, that's a tough one.
3: Oh, God. It is ocean.
0: Japan's eastern coastline.
2: Give me an ocean. The biggest ocean.
3: Pacific?
0: Yes.
2: Okay, let's move on to April. In April of that year, Prince William marries Kate Middleton in a globally watched royal wedding. What is the name of the church where most royals get married in London?
3: Oh my God. I don't know.
0: You do know. Not east, but west.
2: What do you call another word for a pastor?
0: Oh, and you were doing so good. You're looking for Westminster Abbey, which I'm sure you knew.
3: Of course, oh my God.
0: Can we continue playing with Connie for fun? No, they're saying we can't
2: play. They're saying no, it's not allowed in the rules. The BCCSA is coming.
0: Connie, thank you so much for playing with us. Hard luck. We're going to do it again next week, Wednesday. Remember, point of the game, make it from January through to December, and 10,000 rands is yours. You can enter now on primemediaplus.com.

0: Dua Lipa, Don't Start Now. So a very interesting case, and really it goes to the core of transformation in South Africa's legal profession. Leading commercial firms, Bowmans, Weber Wenzel, Workman's Attorney, as well as Norton Rose, have taken the state to court over the BBBE legal sector code. They are challenging provisions like the 50% black ownership targets and the strict partnership transformation requirements, arguing that they're impractical and potentially are unconstitutional.
1: Yeah, I see one of the things that they were challenging is like 40% of the cases must go to black lawyers.
0: Yes.
1: Yeah, listen, I've never been one for BE, so let's see.
0: I mean, we know that because we hear it on the radio all the time.
1: I've never been one for it.
0: Well, joining us on the line is legal expert and founder of Alrich Roux and Associate, Alrich Roux. At the core, Alrich, what does the BBBE legal sector code require from law firms in terms of ownership, management control, skills development? What are the biggest points of contention?
2: Hi, good afternoon. Thank you for having me. I think the most important point of contention is that all law firms essentially must be 50% black owned going forward, and there's only a period of 5 years within which they are permitted to become 50% black owned. As you correctly point out, you know, that is the main core requirement. There are severe, numerous other requirements as well, and as you've pointed out, you know, the top biggest law firms in South Africa, top five biggest law firms, have approached the Gauteng High Court and have brought an application to declare these this legal sector code, you know, unconstitutional, and that it should not be passed. You know, at the end of the day, when you go to see a lawyer, any client, they go and see a lawyer because they are in trouble with the law. They need proper legal guidance, and the main argument that is being preferred towards the court is that should not matter whether a person is black or white or pink or yellow. They should require or should be in possession of the required legal knowledge and expertise in order to adequately make sure that their client's needs are met, and that these stringent BE requirements, you know, are going to kill law firms, because they're going to be forced to appoint people who are not necessarily skilled to positions of leadership and in directorship positions, when in fact they have not built up sufficient experience to hold those positions.
0: Well, obviously, you know, BE is there to accelerate transformation, especially in a profession that remains largely untransformed. Is the question then, why in 2026 do we not have black legal experts who could rightfully hold those positions?
2: Yes, and I mean, you know, the answer there is that obviously everyone is equal before the law. You know, I don't think that stringent BE requirements are going to necessarily cure that problem. You know, it's going to take time, and as I said, you can't fast track legal expertise and knowledge and experience. That is something that is built up over years, and once you start fast tracking it, you're going to destroy law firms, in my view. And that's the argument that's being preferred in front of the High Court at the moment. So certainly a very you know, important and interesting case, and we'll have to wait and see what the High Court says, whether these BE requirements should be complied with or not.
0: And if, Ulrich, the court does indeed rule in favor of the firms, what could it mean for other sectors?
2: Well, it could possibly set a precedent. You know, obviously sectors need to be considered all on their own merits and within their own industries. You know, it's not a one-size-fits-all sort of solution to all industries. You know, as I've said before, the main point of argument here is that you cannot fast-track legal experience and expertise, whereas in other sectors you can. You know, put in place certain skill improvement courses, et cetera, et cetera. But with a law firm, that is not necessarily going to work. So I don't think that it would have a profound impact on other sectors. You know, as I said, all sectors must be considered on their own merits and their own industries. But certainly it would be a precedent-setting case, you know, going forward.
0: Well, I mean, it would certainly build a case for Elon Musk. Alrich, thank you so much for your time. Alrich Roux is a legal expert and founder at Alrich Roux and Associate. Taking you back to the year 1992, where were you when this became her very first biggest hit, reached number one on the Billboard Hot 100? It's a romantic ballad about unexpected love and timing. The track is known for its soft build-up and then its emotional payoff. She herself was the first Black Miss America before her music career. Became a successful singer, actress, performer. Other hits include Color of the Wind. It's very easy. She's a beautiful woman. Black, beautiful woman, big and curly hair, beautiful eyes.
1: Was she not also racially ambiguous? Like, you couldn't tell if she was black or not.
0: Yeah, what's her name?
1: Vanessa Williams.
0: Yeah.

0: Vanessa Williams, save the best for last. Is today's Baba's J track. We'll play it for you just after 5.
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0: All right, so you want to get ready for the world's most magical festival, the Magical Marble Family Fest. We've been talking about it for weeks, and it's happening this coming week. I cannot wait. 9th and 10th of May, there's spectacular spaces for anyone of any age. There's Tiny Town for the little ones. There's Explorer Grounds for 6+ to teens and beyond. There's a magical forest. There's, of course, great food. Great music.
6: We had Greg Walsh, who's the founder of GNG, who's running this whole thing, on the show last week, and he was explaining some of the food that's going to be there. I'm going on Saturday, and I know it's going to be phenomenal.
0: There's a double-decker carousel, there's Nerf Wars, there's hair bedazzling, there's jumping castles, and so much more. Of course, some of the artists, Jeremy Loops, DJ Zintle, Zingumalo, Mikasa, and Sanel Musician. And even though tickets are sold out for Saturday, there's still some for Sunday, which you can get at the Magical Marble Family Fest.com. 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
8: New parliamentary inquiry to focus on police involvement in gang-related crime, and CNN founder Ted Turner has died. Good afternoon, I'm Lulu Tandongeno. Parliament is preparing to start another inquiry involving the police, but this one will focus entirely on gang-related crime and violence. The Police Portfolio Committee met today to discuss the inquiry's terms of reference as it prepares to kickstart the investigation. The start of the inquiry was delayed due to the ongoing ad hoc committee inquiry into police corruption, where police committee members also form a big part. The probe will investigate various crime dynamics, gang economies, as well as illegal firearms, drugs, and extortion during its investigation. Police Committee Chairperson Ian Cameron.
9: Gang-related violence remains a very persistent and deeply entrenched challenge within our policing environment, particularly in certain areas such as in the Western Cape.
8: He says the scourge of gang violence needs a thorough investigation.
9: And it's therefore necessary that the committee undertakes a very focused and structured inquiry into the said matter.
8: The inquiry is expected to conclude in September. Opposition parties in Tshwane have slammed the governing coalition after Deputy Mayor Eugene Modise was fined 2 months' salaries for failing to declare interest in a company currently in business with the municipality. EWN understands the ANC, Action SA and EFF coalition used its majority in council to vote for this measure during a recent closed meeting. Opposition parties were pushing for more stronger action against Modise, who also is the ANC chairperson in the region. Thabiso Koba reports.
10: In September last year, a forensic report commissioned by the Tshwane municipality found Deputy Mayor and Finance MMC Eugene Modise violated the code of conduct for councillors by not declaring his interest in Priotic Protection Services. Priotic currently has a multi-million rand security tender with the municipality. This tender has been a major topic of discussion at the Madlanga Commission. The DA's Jackie Ace says the municipality has failed to show it's taking the Madlanga Commission seriously by not imposing a stronger sanction against Modise.
11: We cannot have a councillor that cannot even properly disclose his financial interest in the city of Tshwane as the MMC of Finance.
10: Meanwhile, Lex Middleburg from the Republican Conference of Tshwane says this entire process has been flawed. Thabiso Koba, Eyewitness News.
8: And lastly, in news making international headlines, CNN founder Ted Turner has passed away aged 87. According to a news release by Turner Enterprises, the media mogul and philanthropist died surrounded by his family earlier today. Turner was married three times, including to actress Jane Fonda. He survived by his five children. Gold is trading at $4,680.44 an ounce. The rand's at 16.41 to the dollar, 22.34 to the pound, 19.30 to the euro. Brent oil is at $107.74 a barrel. A partly cloudy Thursday in store with isolated showers and rain in Gauteng tomorrow. Johannesburg will drop to an overnight low of 7 degrees, peaking at 14, Pretoria 8 and 17, and Vereeniging 8 and 14 degrees. The top story in EWN this hour. Parliament is preparing to start another inquiry involving the police, but this one will focus entirely on gang-related crime and violence.
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2: Good afternoon, I'm Tholakele Mganga. It's a rare case of Soweto United this evening, with Orlando Pirates hoping that Kaizer Chiefs can do them a favour and beat Mamelodi Sundowns in the Betway Premiership. The Buccaneers are 2 points behind the Brazilians in the title race and are hoping that luck can be on their side as they look to end the Pretoria outfit's eight-year reign as league champions. Thabo Cele has discussed what they expect from the clash as they search for their first win over the Brazilians since 2021.
12: It's a good team to play against because they are very tactical and technical, and the way they play, they have a lot of patience, you know. It's a mind game, you know, and I love those games. They were going to want to have a lot of the ball because that's how they create their chances, and that's how they avoid the transitions, you know. So we're looking to get an opportunity when we break, but also when we get into their half, we also want to keep the ball, you know, because that's what they use to win games.
2: With less than a month left in the season, the Brazilians could finish the campaign with the league and CAF Champions League double as they'll take on AS Far in the Continental Final. Gran Gekana says Sundowns are not looking too far ahead as none of their remaining games will be a walk in the park.
13: No, obviously we're taking it one game at a time. The focus right now is Kaizer Chiefs. When we get to the final, that's when we'll be able to prepare and focus on it. But right now in the immediate, our main focus is definitely the game against Kaizer Chiefs, and we'll be looking to be as well prepared as we can so that we can get a positive outcome on the day.
2: And Bayern Munich will be looking to take advantage of playing at home in order to stage a comeback. That's in the UEFA Champions League semi-final against PSG. The defending champions won an entertaining first leg 5-4 to keep them on course to defend their title. But at the Allianz Arena, Vincent Kompany's Bavarians have an impressive record, having won 5 and lost just 2 of their 7 previous home meetings against the Parisians.
14: It's just the highest level, you know. You have good days and bad days. We played against each other 4 times now, and everybody has the last game in mind. But every other time we played against each other, the games were really tight, one way or another. Sometimes the defenders are on top, sometimes the attacking players are on top. But you know that for 90 minutes, 95 minutes, you have to switch on. You have to be at your best level. Who knows, tomorrow maybe.
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0: Alex, Paul Ross, a little boo thing. Let's take you back to 1992. Where were you when Vanessa Williams dropped Save the Best for Last? It became one of her biggest hits, reached number one on the Billboard Hot 100. In fact, it still remains one of the most romantic ballads about unexpected love and timing. Received multiple Grammy nominations, became one of the most beloved songs of the 90s. And many people still play it at their weddings and a dedication favorite.
1: That's so funny. It was my brother's wedding first dawn song.
0: Oh.
1: Yeah.
0: Okay.
1: It takes me back to.
0: If you want to give away your age, this is your first wedding
1: exactly.
0: dawn song. Where does it take you back to? Drop us a WhatsApp 066-381-8609.

0: Yes.
1: I wish everyone heard you sing that last part.
0: I want them to stay tuned. Vanessa Williams, save the best for last. Today's Vava Zero track, released in the year 1992. It's the year in which South Africa played its very first football match since being readmitted to international football. 4-0 loss to Nigeria in Lagos. Don't say anything. Also in that year, British Prime Minister John Major announces a formal separation of Charles, Prince of Wales, and heir to the British throne, and his wife, Princess Diana. What else? John Singleton becomes first black director nominated for an Oscar. He had actually just graduated from school, becoming the youngest and the first black film director nominated for an Academy Award.
1: Wow.
0: For his movie Boys in the Hood.
1: Wow.
0: Yeah. Magic Johnson also in that year returns for All-Star Game. Also in that year, Barcelona Olympics brought the world together in a major post-Cold War global sporting event. That's, of course, Freddie Mercury, and they sung at the opening with an orchestra.
1: Were you there to dance at that one?
0: I was 2 years old.
1: Oh, okay.
0: Also, we went free yet as a nation, eh? We'll do it again tomorrow, a different year. In the meantime, Cello Green, Forget You on 947.

0: CeeLo Green. Forget you. On 947, 18 minutes after 5 o'clock. Let's play Con Beat.
1: You know what you know.
2: But do you know enough to win?
1: Con Beat on 947 Drive
2: with Thando.
0: All right, back for day number 3. Khumutsang, how are you today?
3: Hi, Thando and Susie. I'm okay.
0: You got this. Welcome back. You're playing against Saskia. Hello, Saskia.
3: Hi, Thando.
0: Great to have you. All right, ladies, only one rule here. You must say your name and wait for us to acknowledge you before you answer. The theme for today is world tourism, because all over the world, tourism and travel provide local economies with a boost, and we all need an economic boost. With that, the game is officially on. All right, here's question number 1. Which country is home to the Great Pyramids of Giza?
3: Saskia.
0: Saskia.
3: Egypt.
0: Yes. Here's question number 2. Name the artist who sings this song. Take a listen.
3: Saskia.
0: Saskia was first. Khumutsang.
3: Did you say the artist?
0: Yes, I need the artist, Saskia.
3: Alicia Keys and Kanye West and Jay-Z.
4: Oh, we'll give it to her, even though she named an extra artist that's not on the song.
0: Yeah, Kanye is not on the song, Saskia. But we'll give it to you. Khumutsang, this means if Saskia gets the next one, she wins this round. Here we go. Which landmark in Brazil overlooks Rio de Janeiro with open arms?
3: Saskia.
4: No.
0: Saskia.
3: Christ the Redeemer.
0: Oh, come on. Saskia.
4: Saskia.
0: A well-traveled hand.
4: From Brakpan.
3: Yes. Yes.
0: Khumutsang, this is the end of the road. It's been so nice playing with you.
3: Thank you.
0: Oh, man.
3: Had a great time.
0: We'll miss you, Khumutsang, but keep listening on the radio. Saskia, you come back tomorrow for your day number 2. If you reckon you can beat her, head over to primemediaplus.com.
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0: Pinville. Send in my pocket to 947-23 after 5. This may be a little bit of an uncomfortable conversation.
1: Mm-hmm.
0: Because perhaps you're happily married or happily in a relationship. But then you think about the so-called love of your life.
1: Ooh, not even, almost like the one who got away, but perhaps it was the right person at the wrong time.
0: Why are you thinking about that person?
1: I'm sure a lot of people have that in their minds where you're like, oh, remember so-and-so? That's who I thought I was always going to be married to.
0: And then you imagine like what life would have been like.
1: Mm.
0: I feel like people are never satisfied. So even if you had stayed with that person, you'd wonder what life would be with the person you are with. Do you know what I mean?
1: 100%. I've been in that situation.
0: Oh, tell us more.
1: Before people go, wow, you're married. Yeah, I married her. So my wife, of course, is my high school sweetheart. Oh. We dated in high school. Broke up for, what, 5 years, 6 years, whatever. Didn't speak to each other. I dated people in between then. And I would always have her in the back of my mind. I'm like, but that's the one who I thought I was going to marry.
0: Mm.
1: That's the girl that I thought I was meant to be with the whole time. Even when I was dating other people.
0: Yeah.
1: I'd always think to myself, I wonder where she is now. Like, what's going on in her life? Because we weren't on speaking terms. We didn't have each other on social media. And then, of course, then eventually I did marry my
0: wife. Okay.
1: Yeah.
0: So, I mean, imagine you hadn't, right? You'd obviously be checking her account, seeing what she's up to, who she married.
1: Oh, and I was doing that when we weren't together, yeah.
0: Yeah. So I'm wondering, if you were to date the so-called, or were with your so-called love of your life, what would your life look like? You know what I mean? The person who got away, what would life look like based on what you can tell is happening in that person's life?
1: Sure. I'm sure a lot of people would be disappointed if they married the lives of their lives.
0: You think so?
1: Yeah, because if you fell in love, let's say, in matric, with the it boy, the head boy.
0: Who's a nobody now.
1: He peaked in high school when he was first team rugby captain. And now, where's that guy in jail?
0: Or maybe, Or maybe he's hugely successful. He runs an empire. You would have been like a housewife taken care of.
1: Kept
0: woman. Mm. What would life look like if you went with your current partner and were with your so-called love of your life, or who you thought was the love of your life? Her number one, 88-38-947. 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
1: Sure, that's a lot, man. All right, as we hit 5:30, Edenvale expects some delays on the R24 west from Edenvale Road to the Galilee's interchange, while in Joburg CBD, about a 20-minute delay on the M1 south from Killarney Bends to the Crown interchange. We'll wrap it up in Northcliff, where there's slow-moving traffic on Bears Nodia between Judges and the N1 due to faulty traffic lights in that area. If you do want to let me know about anything else, 066-381-8609.
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8: In the headlines, the Matlanga Commission of Inquiry's chief evidence leader, Matthew Taskelson, is strongly opposing an application for his recusal. Alleged political fixer Brian Mokgosi has called for Taskelson to step aside from the inquiry, claiming he was being treated unfairly. In his application, Mokgosi alleges the evidence leader tried to present him as dishonest during his appearance before the commission. Parliament has pushed back against claims that the National Council of Provinces failed to properly consider public input from Gauteng during the legislative process for the National Health Insurance. This comes as the Western Cape government and the Board of Healthcare Funders challenge the validity of the NHI. The Western Cape government has asked the court to send the act back to Parliament to redo public hearings for the Western Cape and Gauteng only. And CNN founder Ted Turner has passed away aged 87. According to a news release by Turner Enterprises, the media mogul and philanthropist died surrounded by his family earlier today. Turner was married three times, including to actress Jane Fonda. He survived by his five children. Those are the headlines. More EWN at 6 or as it happens.
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0: for 7 is the best because it's a vibe and I love the music.
1: This is 947.

0: Becky Hill, Outside of Love. What is the love of your life? Like, what does that even mean? Somebody is like, I don't know, what do they call them when somebody is meant for you?
1: Your soulmate.
0: Your soulmate. Mm. Like, what is a soulmate?
1: Well, I don't believe in soulmates, but yeah, I get what you mean.
0: So what's the love of your life then?
1: The person that you've chosen to love for the rest of your life.
0: So it's a decision.
1: Yeah. Soulmate is a bit too altruistic.
0: So then you can decide anyone. Why are you still thinking about the one you decided many years ago?
1: Because I think that maybe there was a connection with that person where you were like, yo, I'm so deeply in love with this person. And I don't believe in the idea that you can only ever love one person, but you choose who you pour that attention and love into.
0: Okay, but if you were with what you thought was a person who was the love of your life many years ago, what would life look like right now, Alice?
2: Right now, I would most probably be sitting on a stoop in some rural area, crying my life away.
0: Oh, no.
2: And you guys really enjoy picking on the people that I chose to be my partners. The last time we spoke, it was all about how we have these partners that do not stick to time, and I married mine. And now...
0: yeah.
2: Also, you're putting me on a spot because my daughter is in the car and she has been wondering what has mommy been up to in her younger years.
0: Yes, and who was mommy with before? So where is this guy? Do you know?
2: He's roaming around the neighborhood. He is basically asking everyone to help for money, for a beer. He didn't do much with his life, surprisingly, because he had a very connected family. I used to very much be one of those girls that was envied, but now it's quite sad. And my brother enjoys making fun of this. He even said, let's just call all your ex-boyfriends, put them on one call, pretend you're in it, you step away, and I want to hear what they have to say.
0: So he's in the street begging, so he's homeless, hey, Alice?
2: He's not homeless. He just doesn't have his life together anymore. So he's just there, alive, having everybody else taking care of him.
0: And how do you feel about him now? Like, do you think about him?
2: The old days, yes, they were very much fun. Now, I would rather be waiting for my husband to finish up fixing his bed for 2 hours.
0: At least you have someone to wait when otherwise
1: to sit on the side of the road.
0: You'd be waiting.
2: Exactly.
0: On corner William Nicol and Main. Alice, thank you so much for the call. Agnes, you dated a guy in high school until second year varsity. Agnes?
3: Dang.
0: Hi, Agnes.

0: Hi, Tango.
1: Talk to us.
0: So I dated this guy in high school until my second year in varsity. Then he dumped me.
1: Oh, no.
0: Dumped me. I was so hurt. I was so hurt, Banza.
1: Because you thought he was the one, Agnes.
0: I thought he was the one from grade 11, 12, first year in varsity, second year in varsity. Mm. Then he dumped me. And funny enough, we live in the same area. And when I drive around, I always see him in the car wash. Then I was like, if I got married to this guy, this is the life that I was going to be living.
1: What is this life? What does it look like?
0: No, like, he's a taxi driver. He washes cars. And this is not my ideal husband.
1: Maybe he's washing his taxi, Agnes. It's not like he's...
2: No, he's a driver, not an owner.
1: You don't know that?
0: No, I know.
1: Wait, is it his taxis? Is he a taxi boss?
0: No, he's not a taxi boss. He's a taxi driver.
1: So when he's washing the car, is he washing the boss's car?
0: He washes other people's car, obviously, yes. And catches them.
1: Oh, he's got a car wash.
2: He's a hustler, at least, Agnes.
0: No, it's not his car wash. But this is not the life that I thought I would have.
1: Whose cars is he washing, Agnes, if it's not him?
2: Other taxis. When he's not driving people, he's washing people's cars.
1: Is that part of your job as a taxi driver?
2: He's a hustler.
1: Agnes?
0: No. Yes, he's a hustler. It's not a bad thing. But this is not the life that I would have wanted to have with this guy. We planned so much. We even planned what name we're going to give to our baby girl and so on. Then, gosh...
1: Where do you think it went wrong with him? Like, what went wrong if he was on the right trajectory?
0: I don't know. I think it was in terms of I was in varsity, then he was also studying. Then maybe he thought, as I'm getting older, maybe he thought I'm no longer his type or whatsoever. But I did love him truly. Speaking, I did love that guy truly.
1: Yeah.
0: Then he decided to dump me, but I'm glad he did.
1: Because you'd be a taxi queen now.
0: Because what? I lost you then.
1: You were going to be a taxi queen, Agnes?
0: Yes, I was going to be a taxi queen.
2: You're going to be a scupper girl.
1: We don't have scuppers in Joburg.
2: We don't have scupper girls here.
1: No. We don't have scuppers, period. We know how to open and close our doors.
2: That's another just job creation. Agnes was going to sit with her partner and she was going to open the door for everyone and say, Fofo, Maslalisa.
1: Agnes, thank you so much for the call. Keep them coming. If you were with the love of your life, or what you thought was the love of your life, what would life look like right now?
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5: And let me welcome Mr. Bailey to the studio.
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0: Alicia Keys, No One on 947. 7 minutes before we get on out of here, wrapping up our conversation about the one who got away, the love of your life, the one you should have married, but, you know, things just didn't align, you know. You were at different places, different phases in your life, but, you know, in the back of your mind, this person still lingers. Lebo, who is that person for you?
1: Hey, Shay. Hi, Tando. I'm CZJ. Hey, on my side, while I was at Varsity, there was the love of my life. And I became an SRC president at Varsity. So my life was distracted with a lot of projects. And this person happened to find out and left me. And at the moment now, she's a CFO in one of the biggest metro municipalities in the Free State. She's killing it. And I'm here trying to hustle and patch things. And I feel like I lost out.
0: So you would have been a kept man, hey, Lebo?
1: Yeah, I think I would have been happy more. But then with me, I think the SRC thing was the one that distracted me, because she was someone that where before I won the elections, and after elections, I was too excited. And
0: oh, you got ahead of yourself.
1: I think I was too forward.
0: Did you dump her? Did she dump you?
1: I'm the one who left her. I felt like she was not fitting in. And now, you know, it's been a comrade, and there were a lot of amenities. Other things that you're going on in life.
0: No, the thing is also when you're SRC in Varsity, you're like the coolest kid on campus, right? So all the girls liked you, Lebo.
1: Yeah, that's where my downfall was. I just entertained even wrong things, because it even affected me academically. And it happened that in the year where I became SRC, I failed almost all modules.
0: Oh my goodness.
1: One module. So I think the excitement was where I messed it up.
2: And Lebo, I think this person who's a CFO, have they come up in any sort of commission? Because maybe you dodged a bullet there.
1: No, I think with her, she was more honest. Because even I tried to reconnect with her, and she was like, no, man, you had your chance. Now I'm okay. And yeah, she's just an honest person.
0: Is she married? Do you know?
1: Nah, she is not. I'm still stalking her. I'm sorry. I apologize for that. I still stalk her. I still go to the Insta and just check the life. Just a decent person and still continuing with life. But I think I'm the one who messed up.
0: Because of SRC. And then, Lebo, if she's listening now, what would you like to say to her?
1: I'm just asking for one last chance. I won't mess it up again. And I think I'll do better now. I'm not distracted.
0: Yes. What are you focusing on?
2: What is it that you're focusing on, my brother?
1: And now I've seen that there's potential and there's life if we're to combine where we are.
0: What are you bringing to the table, Lebo? Because she's listening.
1: What I'm bringing to the table is the hustle. You know, I'm a tenderpreneur at the moment.
2: No.
0: Wait, let Lebo speak.
2: You can't have a CFO dating a tenderpreneur.
0: Yeah, that's a little bit of a conflict of interest,
2: exactly.
0: Lebo.
2: Exactly.
1: Yeah, but then I wouldn't apply the municipality she's in, but maybe her friend or other colleague that she's aware of.
2: Hey, when you want to commit corruption, you don't miss this person. You miss opportunity.
0: Lebo wants to hustle her.
1: Yeah, but I think my life would have changed. I would have built my mom a beautiful house at home, been okay with her, but
0: you made the wrong choice. You fumbled the bag.
1: Yeah, even the choices I made now are not tracing, but I'll try. I like her pictures. I unlike them and like them back again.
0: So that she can see you or what?
1: For attention. I'm trying to get attention.
0: But Lebo, you need to want her back for the right reasons, hey? It can't be because you're a tenderpreneur and she's a CFO at the municipality. Do you love her? Do you know her personality?
1: Yeah, I feel like I was an entertainer.
0: Not so you, what about her?
2: No, her. What is it that you really miss and love about her?
1: Just that she listened to me. I could just say things. She's so attentive towards me. Really that I was controlling, but she would listen to me and she would tell me at times that you're not going to do this, you're not going to do that.
2: So you could manipulate her into giving you the tenders?
0: You're thinking about it, Lebo.
1: Please.
0: Your eye knows. Lebo, bye-bye.
2: Lebo's trying to use us as a middleman for corruption.
0: I don't understand. Now we also at the Malanga Commission for things we know not of.
2: I'm a tenderpreneur. No. I miss her because she's a CFO.
0: No. Listen, we are here tomorrow. Your chance went up to 20,000 rands on Anela and the Kerr.
2: And here's one of the questions you'll be asked. The Gauteng Department of Health has appointed who as the new spokesperson? Steve Mabona.
0: All right. Use that tomorrow. We are out of here. Marawa Sports Worldwide is up next. And now for your last laugh. Cheers. Bye.
3: As a family, we couldn't decide whether to have Nana buried or cremated. So in the end, we let her live.

0: This is 947. 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
1: Good evening, I'm Noluta Ndongeno. Parliament is preparing to start another inquiry involving the police, but this one will focus entirely on gang-related crime and violence. The Police Portfolio Committee met today to discuss the inquiry's terms of reference as it prepares to kickstart the investigation. The start of the inquiry was delayed due to the ongoing ad hoc committee inquiry into police corruption, where police committee members also form a big part. The probe will investigate various crime dynamics, gang economies, as well as illegal firearms, drugs and extortion during its investigation. Police Committee Chairperson Ian Cameron.
2: Gang-related violence remains a very persistent and deeply entrenched challenge within our policing environment, particularly in certain areas such as in the Western Cape.
1: The inquiry is expected to conclude in September. KwaZulu-Natal Hawks head Alisija Sinona's return to the Matlanga Commission of Inquiry has been postponed to the 1st of June. Sinona was meant to return to the commission on Friday, but has requested a postponement of his testimony. Sinona now has to answer to new allegations made at the commission this week related to the theft of 541 kilograms of cocaine from the Hawks' offices in Port Shepstone. The cocaine was stolen in 2021, nearly 5 months after they were discovered inside a shipping container at the Durban harbour. Alfara Mushwana has more.
3: Over the past 2 days, Hawke's Head of Serious Organised Crime Investigations Major General Hendrik Flynn detailed the theft of cocaine worth 200 million rand from the unit's storage facility. He says from the time the drugs were discovered in a shipping container in June 2021 to when they were ultimately stolen in November that year, KZN Hawke's Head Lesetja Sinona flouted several procedures. Flynn maintains that Sinona should not have authorised the storage of the drugs at the Hawke's offices. A new witness is expected to take the stand tomorrow. Alfa Ramshwana, Eyewitness News, Pretoria.
1: And lastly, CNN founder Ted Turner has died. The 87-year-old philanthropist, often described as charismatic, passed away today surrounded by his family. Turner launched the cable news network, the world's first 24-hour news channel, on the 1st of June 1980. Turner was married 3 times, including to actress Jane Fonda. He disclosed in September 2018 that he was suffering from Lewy body dementia, a brain disorder that affects memory and other cognitive functions. He is survived by his 5 children. A partly cloudy Thursday with isolated showers and rain in Gauteng. Johannesburg will drop to an overnight low of 7 degrees, peaking at 14, Pretoria 8 and 17, and Vereeniging 8 and 14 degrees. Noluta Ndongeno, Eyewitness News.
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1: That is so nice. I'm happy for him.
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2: Bafana, lucky fan is going to World Cup.
0: If it's shaking sport, we are already on it.
5: Makhopa again! That's gone all the way through. Now, did Makhopa get a touch, or is it Maswangani's goal? I think Makhopa is pointing towards Maswangani in a very sporting way to say it's his.
0: Hashtag MSW.
3: Gayton McKenzie, what is he talking about? He was allowing fans that deserve to go to the World Cup to finally go to the World Cup.
6: We've got two sponsors paying for this. They're going for the open game in Mexico, and they're going for two games, if I'm not mistaken.
7: And I want to say, we still have four spots, World Cup spots.
0: This is where sport breaks, bends, and gets told straight.
3: We are very happy to see national teams do well. We will pack the airports. We will do all of these crazy things, which they deserve. It's not that I'm saying they don't deserve it. But then I feel sorry when I see a KG Monjane going to the circuit, going to Wimbledon, going to the US Open, going to the Aussie Open, going to wherever Open. And she comes back as a champion. And there's just family and friends at the airport. During Madiba's days, Madiba understood the power of sport in South Africa.
8: Sport has the power to change the world. It has the power to inspire.
3: Madiba understood the power of what sport does to take people out of poverty.
8: Sport can create hope where once there was only despair.
3: If baby Jake Matlala, the late, won a belt, first stop he makes is the union buildings to be accepted by who? The president. Because when you sing that anthem, Nkosi Sikelela, what are you doing? You're representing your country. These days, champions come back, nobody knows. I don't think we take sport seriously. And when I talk about sport, I mean sport, including tennis, seriously. Joining us fresh off an electrifying Asian tour is Alwande Skosana.
9: Things like knowing how good you are, but you're not able to be where you belong because of, you know, certain things that are out of your control. 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So I have to live with that.
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3: Talk about the impact of sport on individuals. 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
10: Yeah. I'm happy that Rob, I'm happy. This is Patty. Oh, Patrick is very happy. He really did money. He got a new one. He got a new one. He got a new one. What a beautiful morning. Happy Tuesday to everyone. This morning means a lot to us. Arsenal fans. Oh, that Rob. The league is in our hands. It's ours to lose. We believe, Mikel Arteta, we believe. Please lead us to the victory. The promised land is near to us, it's near. What a game, you say, they drop. What a game. Arsenal.
3: Sure. All I can say, guys, that is what football and sport does to people. What that was, I don't know. I just know that it's happiness. Welcome to it. It is hashtag MSW Marawa Sports Worldwide. Proudly brought to you by Hollywood Bets.
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3: And guess what? 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

0: right, it's going to be exploding all over the world tonight. Hashtag MSW, Marara Sports Worldwide, interactive as always. An important night for football. I saw a crossing just a few minutes ago on ENCA. And very, very packed stadium, it looks like, already. Or people flowing to the stadium because the crossing was done just outside of the venue itself. But you could tell the fans, it is a sold-out affair. And that is why when I talk about, you know, the lights that are blazing in Tshwane, the tickets that are gone and the pressure that the players are going to be under, it's absolutely suffocating. And that's why tonight football takes center stage at the iconic Loftus Versfeld Stadium. Sold out, yes. It was sold out days ago and ready to erupt as Kaizer Chiefs are going to be locking horns with the dominant force of Mamelodi Sundowns. It is a Betway Premiership blockbuster, if ever there was one. I mean, that could tilt the balance of power. I've never seen Pirates fans so interested in the game like this. And they're going to be watching very closely, the Pirates fans. And I know that they're going to be supporting, guess who? Kaizer Chiefs, their arch enemies. And knowing that tonight's result could define who ultimately lifts that trophy. And now, I mean, we go straight into the camp of Mamelodi Sundowns, because if you're going to be talking about a man who knows everything about pressure, I'm talking about Daniel Mambush Mudau. He joins me live from Loftus. Mambush, good evening.
1: Good evening to you, Robert. Good evening to the listeners, Rob.
0: How do you describe tonight from whatever... I don't know. I don't even want to put words into your mouth. I'm just talking from anticipation, excitement, and what could possibly be.
1: Rob, I was asking myself, I know that we're playing Chiefs, but I see a lot of Pirate supporters here, the chanting, the singing, you know. So, you know, in the history of South African football, you know, it shows me that, you know, today, you know, Pirate making a history to support Kaizer Chiefs, you know. But, you know, it's going to be a humdinger of a game, Rob, because of both Chiefs and Mamelodi Sundowns supporters, you know, they're eagerly waiting for this humdinger of a game.
0: And from your perspective, you'd have been watching in the same way Orlando Pirates playing Stellenbosch last night. Mambush, you would have hoped that Stellenbosch, you know, doesn't, you know, put too much pressure on what's happening. I know which result you are hoping for, but when you watch the game, obviously 3 points went to Orlando Pirates. They got the two goals. What was your thinking about tonight when you saw last night's results?
1: Yeah, you know, Rob, I can tell you that, you know, we as Mamelodi Sundowns, you know, we know how to run the race. You know, this season, Orlando Pirates, you know, they've been giving us, you know, that pound to pound, you know, to say where we want it, you know. But, you know, as I'm saying that, you know, as Mamelodi Sundowns, we've been in this situation for almost 8 years, and then we know how to finish the race. You know, it's not how we start, it's how we finish. But we're going to make sure that we win all our three games.
0: I mean, title race, the pressure building up, Chiefs highly motivated, Mambush, as you would know. What for you should be the key message from the coach to the players in handling both what might happen, not only as far as tonight and the Betway Premiership, but also you guys are looking out for your second star within the CAF Champions League final?
1: Yeah, you know, as a coach, you just want to, I was going to say to the players, you know what, play your normal game the way you know. You know, as Mamelodi Sundowns, you know, a draw, a lose, a win, we welcome every a result. But definitely show a rope on this stage where we are now. Mamelodi Sundowns, you know, is on top, you know, on top. I'm telling you that, you know, as a coach, you just say to them, go and play your normal football. Yes, I can give you signs of how you can elevate to where I want you to do, but go and enjoy your game and make sure that you win this game.
0: I mean, from your experience as a club legend, I mean, what defines a Sundowns performance in big games like this?
1: Wow. You know, Rob, to be honest, you know, this game, from the supporters' view, because we know that they're going to make sure that they give our players that oomph, you know, singing at the stands, you know, and then our players already know, they know, you know, even they're playing outside. They've been playing curve games, you know, in the, you know, 80,000 capacity or 90,000 capacity. You know, when the stadium is chanting, our players, they become more like you're chanting to them, you know. So they don't have fear of, you know, with teams got a lot of supporters or the team that doesn't have. But us, we are happy with, as they joking to say, we are 57. So we love the way we are at 57, and then we make sure that at 57 we are. We're going to give our players a moral boost to sing, to make sure that they win this game for the supporters.
0: Yeah, I mean, talking about the supporters, I mean, what do you see as a key factor, or maybe the biggest danger, to put it that way, Mambush? What would be the biggest danger if Sundowns underestimate Kaizer Chiefs tonight?
1: Yeah, you know, Rob, we respect Kaizer Chiefs as a team, and then as a big team. You know, us, we are not the big team. We are the best team. Let me tell you something, Rob. Coming to a game of 90 minutes, our players, they know, they don't respect anyone until the last whistle, until the referee blow the last whistle. So tonight, I'm telling you, Rob, Mamelodi Sundowns is going to be victory with 3 points.
0: Any word about the starting lineup?
1: Not yet, Rob. You know, not yet. I didn't find the starting lineup. Maybe around 7 o'clock. Yeah, that's where the lineup will be given to the journalists and those.
0: Come on, Mambush, you're giving me formalities here. I mean, we're talking. You know the lineup. Just tell us the lineup.
1: Remember, at Sundowns, you know. Remember, at Sundowns, Rob, we always saying we don't have a star. A star is a team. So whoever starts on the starting lineup, you know that's going to do a good job.
0: Just give me four names. Who's going to start?
1: 100% Ronwen will start.
0: That's one. Number two?
1: Number two. Pupido will start.
0: Three?
1: Tebogo Mokoena will start.
0: Four?
1: I hope Daniel Mambushu Muda will be a striker. And then
0: Bye-bye, Mudel. Good luck for tonight, man.
1: Thank you very much, Rob. May the best team win. Thank you.
0: All right, beautiful stuff there. Daniel Mambush Mudel, a Sundowns legend, joining us live from the stadium. And on the flip side of things, though, we have to focus on Kaizer Chiefs, because they're calling them the party spoilers. Vina Maphosa is on the line. Vina is representing Kaizer Chiefs. He's the corporate communications manager for Kaizer Chiefs. Vina, good evening. Welcome to the show.
2: Robert, let me just hop on the park so that your listeners can feel the heat and excitement around the Lost Star Stadium. You can hear in my background that the vibe is swelling up, the excitement, the ululating, and all the hype that goes with a big match is happening. Good evening, Robert Marawa. Thank you very much. This is Kaizer Chiefs in Lost Star.
0: Kaizer Chiefs at Loftus. I mean, we've been seeing a great build-up, a sold-out affair. We've been talking about it the entire time. And somebody just told me now that this is the GNU, where you have Orlando Pirates supporting Kaizer Chiefs tonight. How rare, how awkward, how important is that support that you're going to be getting from your biggest rivals, Orlando Pirates, but they're supporting you to beat Sundowns tonight?
2: There is an old saying that supporters or fans, they support their beloved teams, but they all love Kaizer Chiefs. So it is a known fact that we appreciate any support that you can get. And it is to us, it's not a strange thing to have another team supporters supporting us. So we love it and we welcome their support.
0: I mean, obviously, the match, Vina, carries a huge implications for the title race. I mean, how aware is the squad of what's at stake beyond just tonight, and maybe even the coaches and their future for next season?
2: Look, Robert, it is a known fact that any damage we do to Sundowns today will favor our arch rivals, Orlando Pirates. But our focus is somewhat different. It is looking at the pride of Kaizer Chiefs. It is looking at the winning of our team, you know, formed on the 7th of January 1970 in Soweto Pepeni Sinso Street. That is our focus. We were formed on the mentality of winning. Winning is our middle name. So that is the fundamentals of being Kaizer Chiefs. Other than that, we know that we need to beat Sundowns to make our supporters happy. So that is the main focus. As to what happens with the results, that will be tallied by the PSL. That will be sorted out by the league and all that.
0: Now, when you look at the key players, when you look at senior players within Kaizer Chiefs, I mean, what key role do you think they're going to have on the younger ones through a game of this intensity?
2: No, this isn't, Robert, the different approach that we've not seen in recent years is that we've got enough squad. We've got what pundits and technicians call, you know, that we are okay on that front. Any player that dons the golden black of Kaizer Chiefs is able to do their work equally. So we are on a better space in that regard.
0: Are you in a better space than Mambush? Mambush did not want to give me the starting lineup. I'm sure you're confident enough to give us, the nation, the continent, that starting lineup of Kaizer Chiefs tonight?
2: No, it's not confidence, Robert. All what it is that we are not a secret. We are a football citizen. At any time, we're able to dish out to the listeners who we're lining up today against Sundowns. Just tell me if perhaps the noise behind is stealing, you know, the show.
0: No, you are dominant. Nobody's stealing anything from you.
2: Okay.
0: We are about to steal the lineup from you. Go ahead.
2: Let me go to the lineup in a jiffy. I want to give it to you, Robs, in a way that it will be very nice and solid. I need to read it to you, not to read it to you in a way I have typed it. Let me, Pepper Team Robert, I'm taking the field with Brandon Peterson as the captain, and I'm going out with number 48, Bradley Cross, who will be operating on the left. Aiden McCarthy and Given Msimango take the center stage, and the Munyani Thabiso, wearing jersey number 2, will be operating on the right side. When you get on the middle of the park, you're going to find Siphesi Ntlovu. You're going to find Lebohang Mabue, a former Sundowns multiple medal collector, wearing number 6. Mduduzi, do or die, Shabalala will be wearing jersey number 7, made famous by the legendary Max Mponyane. You got Claudie Lilepo wearing 99, operating in the flanks on the right. Ule Modi on the left, wearing jersey number 13, and Flavio da Silva wearing number 77. Robert, that is my 11. That is my starting lineup. The best of the best, Zanzi for sure. On the bench, the quick one, Rob. Rosla will be there. Miguel is there. Tetra is in the bench as well. Pele, Sirino, Dupuye, Vilakazi, and Belebai. Injured today will remain long-term injury of Rushin Dotli, as well as the injury to Kwinika, that is Zita, and you're looking at the injury to George Matou. So those are the reported injuries that I have. The rest of the players are not selected on the technical reasons.
0: Vinamaphosa, We salute you, sir. Thank you very much for having the confidence in telling us that starting lineup outside of the 1 hour mark. And we love it that way. Communications and corporate communications manager at Kaizer Chiefs, Vinay Maphosa, the man famously known to be from Rimsek. He's at Loftus tonight. Thanks so much.
2: Thank you, Robert. And have a good evening. And we are live.
0: Thank you so much. Love is energy, man. Love is energy.
3: Hi, Mambushi, man. I am Mambushi, man. Hi. Give us the lineup. How, Mambushi?
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0: So remember this gentleman, just the other day, he said this.
15: 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My passport is already being polished. Yeah.
0: As I would say, a few moments later.
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1: 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Dwight Chang'an is off to the World Cup, is off to Mexico. What a moment.
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6: Good evening, Mr. Marawa. Ronnie Masikane from Orange Farm. Mr. Marawa, I never thought one day I'll support Chiefs. I'm a Pirates fan. I never thought one day I'll support Chiefs. Today I'm a Chiefs fan. Even though now they're supporting Sundowns, then we'll go and join them, support them today. And they're going to win today. Yo, we want this league, man. Please, Makosi, do the job. Sharp, Mr. Marawa.
7: Good evening, Rob. Jody here. Listen, we've got 3 points in the bag here. Cabo Yellow, we're bringing it home. Capacity Stadium, what do you need more? It's going to be an action-packed 3-0 to Sundowns. Thank you.
8: Hi, Rob. Greetings to you and all the listeners. This is Joel from Watville in Benoni. Rob, tonight I wish all the best to Mamelodi Sundowns. I know they're going to win the game, and obviously this will mean that it's going to show the direction of where the Cup is going to go. The team has been consistent. It was not an easy thing to play in the in CAF and then to concentrate on the league. But nonetheless, I think they're in good shape. And it's also the good work that Coach Mikel Cardoso is doing. Thank you. Sure.
9: Unbelievable atmosphere that's happening here, even on the airwaves, where the fans of, believe it or not, Orlando Pirates are declaring their loyalty to Kaizer Chiefs today. Oh, I don't think I've come across this in a very long time. Richard is also in Project Land. He joins me on the line. Richard, good evening.
10: Good evening, Rob. How are you?
9: I don't know. You tell me.
10: You know, to be honest, Rob, I'm not stressing with this game tonight. I'm stress-free. I'm telling you why. To me, it's a win-win situation. Eh?
9: It's a win-win situation
10: for me, it's a win-win situation for me personally. I'm not going to stress about this game. What I did, I took my money, put it on Sundowns, and then Sundowns, they were going to draw. If they win a draw, I'm getting my money. But if Chiefs win, I'm also going to benefit on the other side of Pirates. I'm also going to be happy. So to me, it's a win-win situation.
9: So you're confident? Are you driving to the stadium?
10: No. I'm driving home now. I'm going to play now from work. I can't go to the stadium.
9: Oh.
10: But I'm just saying, Sundowns win, I'm winning my money. If it's Chiefs win, Pirates is benefiting on the side. So I'm going to be happy as well.
9: Richard, obviously, sounds like a big betting man, hey?
11: Yo, soccer night, ne? Ish. Evening to Rob, gift here. And evening to your MSW shareholders. Ish. So sad, Rob. What a bad week for football. Can we just end the seasons already and can the World Cup just start? Right? Monday, Chelsea loses. Yesterday, Atletico were just ridiculous. They didn't even convince me. And today, Chiefs, I'm telling you, they're going to win or draw. When we want them to lose, so we can enjoy the tears of Orlando Pirates. Ish. And also Sunday or this weekend, Rob, please. I know you and John Barnes are going to want to kick me while I'm down. Please go easy on me when Liverpool plays Chelsea. Sharp, Rob.
9: Oh man, you gotta love what tonight is all about. But at this very, very same time, you've gotta love what's gonna be happening here, hey? So keep those voice notes coming through as we head off now to Germany, to Frankfurt, where Europe is bracing for another footballing explosion. I'm talking about Paris Saint-Germain as well as Bayern Munich, ready to write the next chapter of a UEFA Champions League classic. 9 goals, remember, in the first leg? Yeah, 9. It was 9 goals. It was a 5-4 thriller that shattered records and also set the stage of what could be an even more outrageous second act at the iconic Allianz Arena. I mean, there's no fear, there's no retreat. From what I've been reading and following, there's no holding back, just two European giants that are refusing to blink. They're chasing glory. I mean, they're chasing history, they're chasing a place in the final. And what a way to break it all down. The tactics, the madness, the moments that could actually define this tie that we're talking about here. I think the entire world is talking about it. The founder of Ad Result Sports, performance strategist, a football mind, Mario Leo. Mario, welcome to Marawa Sports Worldwide. What a time. Good evening.
12: Good evening, Robert. It's a great pleasure to be on the show tonight. Obviously, a big, big, big game in South Africa with the Sundowns playing the Kaizer Chiefs, and obviously one here in Europe, in Munich, in Germany. So, Bayern PSG. Last week, the first match ever without a midfield. Yeah, we're just defensive line, offensive line. We're just like fighting with each other. And tonight's going to be sequel two, yeah, part two of that.
9: I mean, are we about to witness another all-out football war in Munich as what we saw last week?
12: I think it's probably going to start a bit slower as last week, I would assume. But ultimately, yes, I think it's going to be a great game. I mean, Luis Enrique already said after the first match that his team needs three goals in Munich to be safe and reach the final. And obviously that's why, I mean, Bayern will just, the atmosphere will be bustling and Bayern will just try to avoid having three goals against each other. I personally predict a 3-1 victory for Bayern Munich, and then a Bayern-Arsenal final, which would be brilliant because both teams obviously through the qualification round of UEFA Champions League have been head-to-head. Arsenal, first team ever, didn't lose any games. Bayern were second in that table, so and that would the first time be that the first two in after the group stage would be the two going into the final.
9: I mean, from a performance and tactical perspective, Mario, I mean, what actually went wrong, or did it go wrong? I don't think the fans thought anything went wrong because we love to see goals. But if you had to analyze it defensively for both of these teams in Paris, I mean, was it about the structure or the discipline or just elite attacking quality?
12: No, nothing went wrong at all. I mean, both sides know that they have outstanding offensive players. You have Doué, Bakola, Kvaratskhelia, and Dembélé on PSG side. You have Luis Diaz, Michael Olise, and Harry Kane on Bayern side. And both teams trusted everything for their strikers. And obviously what we saw is obviously an offense versus defense versus offense defense. So it was like a modern American football kind of game, where the midfield was just a switch or a fast gateway to get the ball as quickly up front as possible, because both teams really, really resonated and knew that their offensive players would capitalize. And obviously, I mean, I honestly, I think Bayern will be the slight advantage, because when you are 5-2 down on that level against such a brilliant performing Paris Saint-Germain, and you come back to 5-4, even pushing forward with the set piece to equalize, okay, I think Bayern knows their strength. And what is interesting in that match, Rob, is the overall competition. So both teams have played 17 times. Bayern won 9 games, PSG won 8 games. There's never, ever been a draw between these two teams. And Bayern's goal difference is 25-23 because of that one goal difference. So it's a goal galore. So it's meant to be goal

0: and it meant to be a goal intensive game, and that's what's going to happen tonight again.
1: Sure. I mean, I was looking earlier on, Mario, and very key points that you're making, but if you're dangling a carrot for buy-in and a lot of these players are already, you know, making and breaking records and making history themselves individually, but also collectively as a team, I mean, Bayern just need, what, two more goals to become the second side in Champions League history to reach 900 goals.
0: Absolutely. Yeah, and I think, obviously, Bayern is aiming for records, yeah, because they broke already so many records. I mean, they scored more than 100 goals in the Bundesliga, or 110 goals. So their goal-scoring record is brilliant. It was unfortunate that Harry Kane was injured for a short period of time, because Bayern was on the verge, or Harry Kane was on the verge of equalizing and vaporizing Robert Lewandowski's goal-scoring record. And never ever anybody thought that this would be broken again. But everything is so offensive. And what makes that clash tonight again so special is their Champions League performance, Robert, because both teams have played 10 matches, 8 wins, 1 draw, 1 loss for both teams. So everything is just so special and so equal with these two teams. And I think it will be a psychological power game, but it will be a very offensive psychological power game tonight.
1: The loss of Hakimi for PSG?
0: I'm not sure. I mean, obviously, he was injured. He was obviously... It's a big impact on the right-hand side. But obviously, I mean, when you saw João Mendes going off with cramps last week. So the wing players are the most important, because obviously both teams know that their wings are critically needed. Yeah. So and I think that, again, Dembélé will play an offensive 10 and not be on the wings. He will move to the wings, because Luis Enrique and Vincent Kompany likes the flexibility and the versatility of his players. So we will see, obviously, Luis Diaz moving into the 10. We will see Harry Kane in the own 16-yard box. It's going to be everything, because both teams know there are just minor differences. And football is a game of accident and sudden incidents. And maybe, yeah, that's going to be decisive tonight, that just the balls fall right to one team.
1: For you, who's the ideal finalist? I know maybe part of your heart says Bayern Munich. Arsenal are waiting. So for the ideal finalist, would be who?
0: It's just the game of opposites, or the semi-final of opposites, yeah, because you have two offensive firepowers of playing against in one semi-final, and two defensive strategists playing in the other semi-final, and obviously Arsenal deservedly went through. But it obviously the cards will be completely fresh for the final, because the defensive team won't be the favorite, the offensive team favorite. It will be all square. And in Germany, the saying is that defense wins you championships and offense wins you games. So obviously, in the final, there is only one winner to come out. For me personally, based on the overall performance, based on the way the players have been performing, is Bayern the perfect candidate, as I mentioned, because they had the best group stage records with Arsenal. Vincent Kompany likes to balance.
1: Oops, as he talks about balance, that line balanced completely out. Live from Frankfurt there, Mario Leo, founder of Ad Result Sport. But I think we had reached kind of the end of the conversation. He has said that it's going to be Bayern versus Arsenal in the Champions League. So thanks so much, Mario. Pity the line cut right there at the end, but it just gives me a little bit of time, though, because I was listening to Vincent Kompany earlier on today. I mean, he's downplayed the comments from Arsenal's Mikel Arteta, suggesting that Bayern and Paris Saint-Germain are playing in different worlds. He said that the remark was not a criticism of the club, but rather a reflection on the Premier League's demanding calendar, which includes 38 league matches. You know, we talk about domestic cups and there's no winter break, etc.
2: Obviously, having been in the Premier League for many years, if I read between the lines, it's basically a calendar discussion. I don't think it's a criticism on PSG or Bayern Munich or anything like this. It's the fact that you have 38 games to

0: play, plus the League Cup, plus the FA Cup. You don't really have a winter break. And then every single time someone has a bad game, you go, well, how comes they have a bad game? I mean, that's the conversation what these guys are having. So it's not for me to jump in, but it's a legitimate, you know, because obviously Jurgen Klopp, being German, how many times has he not spoken about this? And I was in that time in the league, so I understand it. It's not part of it's not my problem to solve at the moment.
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13: As our very own national junior lightweight champion is going to be stepping into the ring for the biggest fight of her life, a shot at the IBO world title. All right, so remember the name, guys, Bernice Ferreira. I mean, you sound like somebody who understands that there's a word called pressure, but it doesn't really affect you.
14: Yeah, they say diamonds are made under pressure. So, I mean, I feel like I've been living under pressure my whole life. It's time for me to become a diamond now.
13: What about a rose that grew from concrete? The rose that grew from concrete with Tupac Shakur?
14: Yeah.
15: See, you wouldn't ask why the rose that grew from the concrete had damaged petals.
13: Sure.
15: On the contrary, we would all celebrate its tenacity.
13: Don't ask.
14: Crazy.
13: That's so deep, though.
15: We would all love its will to reach the sun.
14: Yeah, so you don't understand. I'm getting goosebumps as I'm listening to that.
15: We are the roses.
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4: Rob, it's gifts in Kosiyeni Snake Park in Soweto. Rob, under no circumstances I won't support Kaizer Chiefs. I'm a Baganiya. I'm black and white. So, yeah, this thing of them saying they are going to give Sundowns 3 points. Yeah, well, Sundowns was going to beat them. I don't see, like, they don't have a lineup that can compete with Sundowns. So, I've already made peace with it. That Sundown is going to win today. But I'm going to keep my finger crossing that maybe along the way they will get a draw or a lose so that I can win a league. I don't want any favors from Chiefs. Good show, Robert Marawa, as usual.
5: Evening, Bro Rob. Please tell Vida Maponsa if Kaizer Chiefs wins tonight, he's not making the fans happy. We want Sundowns to beat us. Well, not carelessly, not like 4-0, 3-0, whatever, 2-1, 1-0, it's okay, but we want Sundowns to win. That's what we want as Makosi fans.
6: Hi Rob, this is Soli from Red Valley in Krugersdorp. Today we are Soweto United. Soweto United, I'm Khosi for life today. Thank you.
16: Good evening, Mr. Rob. It's Ulufleng here, and good evening, Mr. W. Shoulders. Man, oh man, who would have thought that people are going to be swinging to the enemies because people believe that the enemy of my enemy is my friend and vice versa. That's going to be tonight's game between Mamelodi Sundowns and Kaizer Chiefs because everybody believes that, the league title is hanging on this particular match, even though, there are other games as well that could be playing a role. But this feels like somewhat of a cup final, especially since Pirates did their job. Now it's up to either Sundowns or Chiefs to get the job done, but you'd feel that the hopes of both teams' title race would be very much in this match. I just think whoever wins here tonight will very much have the final blow, the final killer blow to this ever so exciting title race. But I think this is hands down the best title race that we've seen in many, many years. And whoever wins the league this season, they would have won it because they deserve it. That's just my prediction. With that said, if I'm to predict where this one will go, I think it's going to end in a draw, full of goals, 1-1 draw between Sundowns and Chiefs. Great show as always. Thanks.
17: 1-1 draw. Wow. Big, bold prediction that one, hey? Right, we're going to be going worldwide right now, hey, as we count down to another major tournament. In fact, it's not just another major tournament, it's the biggest football spectacle on the planet. The 2026 FIFA World Cup set to light up the United States, Mexico, Canada in just, 36 days. But tonight, though, we ask the very, very uncomfortable question, who is this World Cup really for? Because while the world prepares, to celebrate football without borders, millions of fans are staring at these staggering costs with tickets for what could be Bafana Bafana's opening clash against Mexico, starting at nearly 70,000 Rand. 70,000 Rand, soaring well beyond the 300,000 Rand mark, though, for premium experiences. So, I mean, is this the people's game, or has it become a luxury product that's reserved for the elite and beyond the eye-watering prices inside the halls of FIFA's 76th Congress in Vancouver? I mean, decisions were made, alliances were strengthened, yes, and one man once again, tightened his grip on world football. One man, with re-election looming for FIFA President Gianni Infantino, billions in revenue on the table, and also growing questions about governance, global politics, and also the future of the game. So the stakes have never, ever been higher. And to unpack it all now, from ticket chaos to transport concerns and fan frustrations to the real story behind FIFA's decision-making, we are joined by one of the most respected voices in global sports journalism, a man who's been inside the rooms where it all happens, the New York Times' journalist, Tariq Panja, joining us live from the United Kingdom as we go worldwide. Tariq, thank you so much for your time. Thanks for your patience. Good evening.
18: Thanks, Robert. Nice to be with you. Always a pleasure to be with you.
17: Always great hearing your voice, Tariq. I wish it was a more happier conversation that I was going to be having, because we're all excited. We hit the 50-day countdown, and we were excited. We're getting closer and closer. We're hitting, the 36-day countdown. And every single day, we hear these reports about this World Cup. The hotels are not being booked. The fans are not buying the tickets. What is going on? I mean, what are we witnessing as being the most expensive World Cup in history?
18: It's a real joyless build-up to an event that has given millions of us and millions of people who've come before us so much pleasure since the tournament started in 1930s. Like, I don't know, you speak to any boy and girl who likes football, their first memories often will be associated with this incredible event, and that's what it is. It is like you have your moment, I have my moment, others who call into your show will have their World Cup moments. I remember being in South Africa at Soccer City for that glorious opening of the 2010 World Cup, and it is something that is one of the few precious things we have as a global community to get behind. And we are now, as you say, 36 days away, and the anticipation around it, it doesn't feel the same. Yes, there's negative stories before World Cups. Let's not forget we're coming from Qatar to the United States, Mexico and Canada. I remember being in the room in Russia in 2018 when these three countries were given hosting rights. They did feel quite exciting. The World Cup will be going there, and in the entire world, well, whichever country you come in, you will have a diaspora in these places, certainly in the US and Canada, and it will be, you know, it would be a very exciting tournament. And now here we are talking about this eye-wateringly expensive event. You said, is it for elites? Well, who else is it for at those prices? You tell me, you know, how can the common person go without going broke and more to this event? And I've said, you know, almost impossible. I've just come back from Argentina where I've done a story on this specific thing. If you remember the backdrop to World Cups in Brazil, Russia, and certainly in Qatar, it was the Argentines that brought the noise and the colour, and they always go the extra mile. And now, are we going to get that? Are we going to get that pageantry? Are we going to get that noise, the World Cup atmosphere? I'm not so sure.
17: Yeah, I mean, sure. I remember you talked about 2010 South Africa. The Germans certainly did, having a conversation with Lothar Matthäus, and he talked to me about getting into a car with all the fans, and they drove from Johannesburg and they went all the way to Durban, and he loved that. The Dutch always bring the Oranje experience, and everything is exciting. They bring those olden days Beatles, the originals, and it's a fun fair. Now you can't tell the entire world that no, you know, Iran, yes, they qualified, but we can't guarantee their safety. So all of this mixed messaging again, Tariq, it sends the wrong message of what FIFA and the World Cup, like you correctly said, should be all about.
18: It does. And look, you know, I'm talking to you today. Yesterday, where was Gianni Infantino, the FIFA president? At another conference for the world's plutocrats at the Milken Institute Global Conference. He has surrounded himself with either very wealthy people or very powerful people. When was the last time you saw Gianni Infantino in a football setting, or with football people, or with fans, or the general public? He's kind of in a very high ivory tower up there, lording it over FIFA, defending these ticket prices, saying they go in to grow the game around the world. Look, one thing FIFA is not short of is money. FIFA had $7.5 billion from Qatar. It's now saying it's going to have $12-13 billion. And the big question is why? Why does it need it? Like, how much? All of this money going to all of these football associations? A lot of them, the big ones, certainly don't need this money. This is all about the FIFA system, the electoral system. 211 members, one vote per member. More money you get, remember who you're going to vote for in the election. You mentioned Gianni Infantino saying he is a candidate. Mm. And let me ask you, this election period has just started. How can it be that three confederations, I think it was starting off with South America, and then I think Asia, and I think CAF as well, Africa as well, have said they're going to... Why? Like, do you not want to wait to see if there's another candidate? Even before he said... What is this? What attracted you to the billionaire, as some people say? You know, it's just a very, very, very kind of simple and cheap outlook for football. Mm. It shows that I'll give you the money, you keep quiet. And don't forget, this will be beyond 12 years if he will stay on. This is a man who came in scandal. after the previous FIFA administration was wiped out by the FIFA scandal in 2015. And, you know, term limits was important, rules, regulations, plurality of voices, transparency, all of these things were said to be, you know, very, very important. But, you know, this is a man who doesn't give press conferences. This is a man who, you know, hides on his Instagram account. This is a man who said he'll be like a normal one, to quote Klopp, who's flying around on private jets. What is FIFA? What is football? And how is it connected to this game we love from the bottom up? They talk about pyramids and grassroots and all of these things. How is this man the most identifiable figure of this organization? How can we associate him with the game? We can associate him with rich and powerful people. And does that not feed into the most expensive tickets in World Cup history?
17: Sure. You're 100% correct, because what you've just said now, Tariq, took me back to how we got to, I won't say the election of a CAF president, because it was supposed to be an election. Then Gianni stepped in, dismantled all of that, and out came a leader, as per an agreement, and it was unveiled as such. So it almost looks like that trend now is going to become a trend that he's going to be applying on himself. But let's go back to the U.S. market, because that's what FIFA argues. They say that this reflects the U.S. market. But, I mean, is this a justification, you know, fair to global fans, especially those from Africa? I mean, the numbers that I quoted early on as I was introducing you, those are figures we know nothing about, especially in going to a football match. It is crazy. And especially if you're still going to be getting onto a flight. Just, what, a day ago, the fuel price skyrocketed in South Africa. So you can imagine what it's going to cost then in 36 days' time to fly to the US or to Mexico.
18: It's astonishing. It's astonishing, the general costs of all of this. You know, US hyper-capitalism, and they, you know, these hoteliers and cities were promised a bonanza if they get the World Cup. So here's what we're seeing. We're seeing that on the ground. But from a, like, FIFA has no control over things like that. Like, you can't, FIFA can't decide how much a hotel group is going to charge or airlines and things like this. However, what it does have control over are these tickets. And the argument has been this, that they've got a very, whatever this means, quote unquote, mature entertainment market. People are used to paying crazy amounts for tickets to events. Begs the question, why are they okay with that? But that's something for the Americans to perhaps consider for themselves. And then the other thing is, if we didn't charge this much, they would go on the secondary market, which is legal in the US, and we have to do this. Now, I've covered a lot of World Cup bids, World Cups too, and the politics around these things. FIFA has a monopoly over the World Cup. It has all the power before it has awarded rights to host nations. And in that, it has a very stringent contract with the bidders. FIFA, I remember in Brazil, got them to change the law over selling beer, for example.
17: Yes.
18: What I want to know is, whatever the culture and rules on resales and all this, FIFA said, you know, you want our World Cup? You can have our World Cup, but these tickets, we would require an exemption, say, on resale sites. But instead, what they've done is not only sort of succumbed to the culture, but joined in a way that is the most incredible kind of almost abuse of its monopolistic position here, by saying, okay, the tickets are going to be really, really expensive from the start, and they're going to have this dynamic pricing, airline style, up and down, depending on demand. But not only that, yes, they'll be able to be resold, particularly on our own marketplace, and we will take 15% from the buyer and 15% from the seller as well. So 30% cut of tickets that they've already sold. when they go into the resale. It is an absolutely obscene attempt to generate revenue here in ways that a non-profit football governing body, whose role is to grow the popularity of football around the world and to protect it in the future, should have no part in.
17: I have a sense, Tariq, that you and I are going to be chatting with 15 days to go to the World Cup as we update the entire African continent on what is going on. I just read now something that popped up from the FIFA World Cup Twitter page saying, get ready for the FIFA World Cup. A limited release of tickets begins on the 7th of May. Tickets will be available for a first-come, first-served basis while supplies last. All ticket sales are final. Terms apply. These are desperate times, Tariq, and I'm sorry for football. I'm sorry for our time together. But with 15 days to go, you and I are going to chat again. Thank you so much.
18: Look forward to it. Thanks, Robert.
17: Appreciate you. Thank you so much indeed. That's Tariq Panja, New York Times journalist, live from London. Maybe we'll get your thoughts as well. Oh, what a story, man. World Cup? Really? What's happened? Marawa Sports Worldwide, probably brought to you by Hollywood Bets.
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How's about we take her back to 2004 on this Wednesday? It's Natasha Bedingfield with these words. Some Jamie Fine came through right ahead of that with If Anything's Left. It's Wednesday, hump day, how you doing? On a normal Wednesday, I would definitely be so excited about us making it to hump day. But I am upset with myself, disappointed in the decisions I have made in the past 24 hours. We knew at midnight that petrol was going up by 3 rand and a couple of cents. And naturally, we all rushed to the petrol stations, just so you know. Save a little bit of our coins that we can. And I missed that run. I missed the rush. And I missed it at a very dire point. I missed it when I am at a quarter tank needing to fill up my car. How's your Wednesday going? I hope you are keeping warm. It's getting a little bit colder. Actually, not even a little bit colder. It's getting extremely colder. I got into my car this evening and I was like, oh my gosh, what's happening? So yeah, the time has arrived. It's time to get out those electric blankets. It's time to get out those huge blankets that you probably put onto your bed, those heaters. It's time to get out the indulgent food as well, because winter is here. Winter is here. Welcome to the show, man. This is The Frequency with your nighttime bestie, Bulele. I'm here to help you wrap up your Wednesday. So whether you are driving home, at home, preparing dinner, whatever the case is, some music is on the way to help us ease into our Wednesday evening. Some Goldfish, 1 million views. I'll get into that. Olivia Dean, So Easy to Fall in Love. But how's this? Ah, my favorite guy. It's Will Lindley with Magic. Welcome to the show.

Goldfish with 1 million views. Olivia Dean, So Easy to Fall in Love, came through right ahead of that. You know, there are some places where, you know, when you're there, you're likely to expect drama, right? You go to a pub, people are getting drunk. There's that white one person, that is literally like just slurring, and you are just like, oh man, that one is going to cause drama. And you know it's time to leave. Or you find yourself maybe at a party, and it's a family kind of gathering, and the drunk uncle arrives, and you're just like, oh, the drama's about to unfold. Well, sometimes you just find yourself out and about in the streets of Johannesburg somewhere, and you know there are some locations where, don't go there if you want peace. You know, don't go there if you really just want to save yourself the trouble. But there are some places where drama unfolds and you're just like, there's no way. Not here, of all places. Are you not able to put pride aside and just stand united? If you found yourself at a funeral and the deceased had written a list of things that they would have loved to be adhered to, and one of those things happened to be certain people not being welcome or allowed at the funeral, and that particular person arrives, or those people arrive, and you're in charge of manning things. You're in charge of making sure that things run smoothly, that the deceased receives a dignified burial. What are you doing in a situation like that? Are you causing the drama? Or are you just letting things unfold? Keeping quiet to keep the peace. You knew the deceased did not want that person there. Now you're at a tug of war between honoring the deceased's wishes or keeping the peace. It's such a tricky situation, because you could literally find yourself in a situation like that. It's happened many times. I've been in a situation like that, and I will definitely tell you what I did. But what are you doing in that kind of situation? 066-381-8609. Give me a call as well on 011-8838-947. In the meantime, here's some JCJ with Price Tag.

0: It's Loiso with a double L. This is Haya on 947. Right before that, I gave you some Jesse J with Price Tag. So you are probably part of the family that is unfortunately, you know, honoring the deceased's wishes. And the deceased left a list, bro. And on that list, one of them was, so and so are not welcome at my funeral. What are you doing if that person arrives? Won't you tell someone that they weren't allowed into a funeral if the deceased requested it? Oh, they're gone. It's fine. Oh, no. We have to honor her wishes, so you are not allowed here. 066-381-8609. Give me a call as well on 011-8838-947. Roy, my boy, how's that?
1: It's good and you, Bolene.
0: Hey, fantastic, dude. Long time no speak. Where you been?
1: Yo, I've been busy.
0: Okay, that's good. Busy is good. So, if a person arrived that was not allowed at the funeral, what are you doing in that case? Are you telling them to leave? Or are you minding your business?
1: Respectfully, I'm telling them to leave because there must have been some sort of a reason that the deceased didn't want them at the funeral, because to have to write in the will that they don't want them at the funeral means
0: that
1: they must have done something.
0: Like very big. But how are you telling them to leave? They probably already know that they're not welcome. So obviously they're coming there with some sort of arrogance that makes it seem like no one's going to tell me anything. No one wants drama at the funeral.
1: Well, I mean, first, I would be nice and polite.
0: Okay.
1: And then I would be firm and I would call security if they decide not to leave.
0: Y'all's funerals are fancy. You got security. So nice. Okay, I hear you. But to honor the deceased's wishes is very important for you.
1: Yes. Because, okay. I mean, at the end of the day, they are ancestors now.
0: That's true. Okay. Interesting. Thanks for the call, Roy.
1: Thanks for that.
0: Cheers, bro. And you know, like, he is so right. If the deceased has written a will, then there must be a massive reason, or that thing has been put in a letter or documented, then there must be a solid or a massive reason why that person is not wanted. And for them to actually show up might just indicate how dangerous they are.
2: Show must be.
0: Yellow.
2: How are you, man?
0: I'm fantastic.
2: Happy hump day. Always such a good show with you, eh?
0: Thank you.
2: I was in stitches last night when you told us how you answered the security guy.
0: No, please, for my safety.
2: A much more louder voice. But anyway, you're talking about people that cause drama.
0: Mm.
2: And you're talking about the uncles, the drunk uncle. Have you seen the drunk aunties? Yay. And they want to dance with everybody, making the uncle unhappy with you. Drama, baby.
0: Too much drama, Imran. Too much drama. The moment we see them walking through that gate, everybody's just trying to get busy. Now we're trying to find ourselves at least like maybe stirring a pot outside or something, because we're not trying to even hear the stories of the drunk auntie, because yeah, we'll be there for days. We will be there for days. Zelani says, hi B, this is a tough one. If I were to find myself in such a situation, I would ask one of my outspoken friends to tell that person about the deceased's wishes. Ooh, delegating, removing the responsibility from you. Because really, it is tough. And you don't want to find yourself at a funeral, because, you know, funerals are sad. Generally, when we are burying people, we don't want people to leave. Though it's something that is inevitable, we don't want them to leave. So when we are now finding ourselves burying them, we are all mourning, you know? There are certain memories that we remember of them. We're really just trying to center ourselves around making sure that they transcend as best as they possibly can. So for a person to decide that they want to come through and cause the very same drama that the deceased wanted to avoid, yeah, is crazy. And I guess delegating it or this task to someone else that might not be that close to the situation is necessary. But also, the outspoken friend is always willing. The outspoken friend is always willing. If in actual fact, the outspoken friend will notice that person even before you. You'll just feel someone like nudging you on the thigh. Hey, isn't that? The moment you hear, oh hell no, you know that. You don't even have to say much. It's sorted. It's dealt with. Let them deal with it and you'll be okay. Joseph says it will be very unfortunate to the other party if the deceased left them with such responsibilities, though. Very unfortunate. However, though knowing myself, I know I would let it slide. But if only the unwelcome act in a proper and acceptable way. I'm going to let them know and ask them to behave well beforehand. And if not, then I will chase them away and cause drama. There is... because of their improper behaviors. You know, I want to play devil's advocate here. I really want to play devil's advocate here because usually when that person goes there, knowing very well that they don't, there was a mama flying with a broom somewhere outside the night before, then what?
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0: South African superstar Tyler, Is It on 947. Katy Perry, Never Really Over, came through right ahead of that, putting a lot of us in a good mood. Joseph Tandiwe Katlego sent fire emojis when that song was playing. I'll try to squeeze it in again somewhere later. You know what I mean? But if you found yourself in a position where you are at a funeral, you know the deceased wishes, and those wishes include certain people not being there and they arrive. Are you telling those people that they are not welcome to the funeral? Or are you minding your business? 066-3818-609. Let me tell you, in my situation, it was so tough because when my mom passed, one of the people that was planning the funeral was the one that was not supposed to be there. What do you think I did?
1: Hey, Mulele. Zaza here from Four Ways. Honey, I am the drama. Listen, I am making sure that that person is not welcome and they're not allowed to be there. And I would personally let them know that the person lying right there is the one that said, honey, you shouldn't be here. So you can't now be shooting the messenger just because the other one can't speak for themselves anymore. We are here to speak for them, to let them know that that person is not allowed at that moment. Mm. And so we shall make sure that that happens. Mm. Like, then no. We're not letting it slide just because, you want to keep the peace. No. Honor their wishes all the time, even on my funeral. I hope my family ensures that the people I don't want there are not there. Talking from experience, by the way. Mm. Talking from experience, mm-hmm. darling. My sister's funeral, she had people she didn't want, and we made sure that they were not there. Period.
0: I'm so glad that you did. I am so glad that you honored the deceased wishes, because like you said something so important, that you are somewhat the mouthpiece of the deceased. You are there representing and making sure that their last wishes are fulfilled, man. And whatever spiritual experience that they are about to go through, they know that, you know what? I'm going through that spiritual experience at peace because they honored my wishes. It can get hard sometimes. It can get so hard. I wish I had done something. Now in hindsight, I wish I had spoken up and said no. Because where was the drama, or the peace rather, when you were frustrating the deceased? Where was the peace that you want to be kept now? When you were bothering the deceased? Oh man, to me, how's it?
2: To us, when my mom passed, so we knew that she's not on speaking terms with someone who's a close family member, mm-hmm. not gonna mention who. But that person, for some reason, came to my mom's funeral. Before my mom lost my dad, she didn't come to support. But after my mom passed, suddenly this is the first person to come to the funeral. Before everyone else came, she was like, she came on day two. After telling everyone, she was like there. And then we're like, no, we're not having that, ma'am. We know that you and my mom were not okay, so you are not allowed here. Mm. She didn't specifically tell us that she doesn't want this person, but we knew that they were not talking, and my mom wouldn't want her at her funeral. Mm. And Nakona, why would you be the first person to come? You are not talking to this person. You are not even waiting for Friday. You are coming on Tuesday. So we're like, no, thank you, ma'am. And yeah, she left.
0: You know, in my language, we say usile. Usile, usile, like to be number one. You've come with some sort of disruption. You've come with some sort of arrogance. You've come through with this bone, and you are coming to poke the rest of us. And I'm so glad if you are the type of person that does not allow that provocation. Because I want to scream. I want to scream.
1: Yo, hi, lady. Yo, this is a tough one. But I was in that situation whereby my mom told us, and her sister that her sister should not attend her funeral. And then she passed on the very same year. And then not only she told her sister not to attend the funeral, but she told us the others, another granny that's not supposed to attend the funeral. So we told the granny what was our mother's wish, but we let her stay. So me being me, every mistake that she made, I told her, and I was like, And everybody was like, when she makes a mistake, they will call me to tell her, no, this is a no-go. It's a tough one, that one. But somehow I now understand, okay, why the deceased, they don't want a certain person at the funeral.
0: Yeah. They know exactly what's up, especially if that request comes just before they pass on. Then you must know that there is some revelation that they received that is saving a lot of people from trouble. Honestly, I will say, respect the wishes, bro. Respect the wishes.
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0: David Guetta teaming up with Bebe Rexha on this one. It's I'm Good on 947. So you're finding yourself at a funeral and a person that you were explicitly told is not welcome to the funeral arrives. Are you telling that person that they are not welcome? Or are you minding your business?
1: Tough.
2: Hi, Buleli. I hear the topic and it's rather a sensitive one, but nevertheless, you know, in the Bible, God says that the dead have exactly done that. They are dead. They have nothing else on earth
0: to offer,
2: and they will never be able to have any participation on the earth.
0: Mm.
2: On the other hand, the people who are supposed to fulfill the dead's wishes will have to live with everybody. And if this is the case, I think it's upon the people who are still living to see what it is that they need to do. But personally, I wouldn't really act on it, because the only way to keep peace is for you to ignore those people and make sure that they don't disturb the service. But otherwise, it's not something that I'll act upon. Regardless, that it's the dead's wishes. They are dead. There's nothing else we can do.
3: No, thank you, ma'am.
0: And that's a very mature decision, and it often takes a lot. I think in my situation, though I knew, and I even had the conversation with the deceased before, I knew what was more important in that moment. But now when I look in hindsight, realizing the role that that person played in the deceased's life and the influence that they possibly have in the lives of those that are left behind, making that decision was a necessary one. And I think that's why it's so important that when these conversations are had, or when certain things are being put forward, that they must be put forward towards people that are able to exercise discernment. And I'm going to take it there, because we took it there literally with that comment. I think it will be very important for it to be left with a person that knows how to exercise discernment, because discernment is something very, very important. A lot of the time, discernment can either save you from a situation, or the lack of it thereof can get you into trouble. So to have to make that wish, to have to make that decision, to have to tell the people that are staying behind that this is what I need you to honor, is obviously something important for the deceased, and they probably know more than what those that are left behind will know. But a person with discernment will understand in the moment why it was important, because there's just something in your spirit that will just say, hey, or that will just say, no, it's okay, relax. And if you are able to tell the difference, then it becomes okay, you know? It really does become okay, regardless of whatever the situation was, because what your discernment told you was what was necessary for the situation. So I will say this, and I will say this now, obviously, speaking from a more mature perspective, that if you have a person that is able to discern, or a person that is inclined to assess and observe things very quickly and is calculative and is able to decide on what they have calculated in that short instance, that's who you leave that request with. Because you trust and you know that whatever decision it is that they made in that moment was necessary, because they knew why. So I hear you, my good sir. And if you don't got a person in your life that's got discernment or the ability to discern, fix it very fast. Fix it very fast. Let's go off the charge.
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0: Alrighty, we've made it to hump day, so a lot of our favorite tunes are about to make us happy in this moment. It's the top five songs that are currently dominating social media, and whew, what a stunning top five we have tonight. Let's kick it off with number five. This movie has been out for a couple of weeks now. I am only going to see it tomorrow, but the artist will always be celebrated and will always jam to his music. Let's go. 94.

0: The army is currently happy because it's BTS with Body to Body at number 4. This song came highly requested, not just on off the charts, but online. A lot of people are just like, no, y'all need to be listening to Body to Body. Yeah. But I have a concern with this Body to Body jam. It's got a couple of similarities to Timbaland's Give It to Me. I know Diplo produced the song. I know a couple of guys produced the song, actually. And I'm just like, I thought I'd see Timbaland on that list. Pete Dogg also produced the song as well. The Pritchard Brothers also produced the song as well. But where is the Timbaland? Because that Give It to Me is very similar. It's very, very, very, very, very similar. Or am I the only one that's picking it up? Hey, Mwazma, I know you're very happy. Very happy.
1: I need somebody.
0: Yes.
1: All of your body beside me. Oh my God, you made me almost die just now. I ran to my twins in the kitchen and told her that you made the song.
0: Girl, don't die.
1: You always make the song sound so nice. I'm so glad you played the song. You just made my heart like bounce to up and down, just like, oh my God. Thank you so much. I love you so much.
0: It's my pleasure, girl. It's my pleasure. Please just don't die on us. All right? Don't die on us. Give the song a listen.

0: thing you didn't pick up those similarities. That ding, ding, ding, ding, ding, ding, ding. Right? Yeah, thought so. Let's get into the top three. Who do you think is at number one? Let me know on 066-3818-609. At number three, it's Lady Gaga and Doja. Cool.
1: Connected.
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1: Number three.
3: No matter what, you got

You gotta love this guy, man. Alex Warren, what a jam. Really puts you in a good mood. It's Fever Dream on 947. If anything, this song has dominated off the charts for the past 3 days. Because we heard from him on Monday, we heard from him yesterday, and we're hearing from him again today. That's how massive this song is. And it is also topping charts globally. And doing amazing on the 947 Top 40 as well with Nick Explicit. So I see him very fast moving to number one. He's probably going to be at number one next week. But let's get into a number one song that is literally trending online. It's a song that I have also used on certain videos on TikTok. And it's a song that I love to listen to, especially on my night drives home.

the 24th of April, she released her self-titled album, her fifth studio album at that, Kelani. It's folded on 947. We're absolutely all enjoying this top five. The comments, even some people that I've never seen join us, are here tonight because it was really a good top five. I've got Lisa that says, I don't often say much when the top five is on, but those songs were really nice, right? Nice variation as well. There was the old school with Michael Jackson, new school with BTS. Then, of course, there was the drama with Lady Gaga and Doechii. Alex Warren bringing all the good vibes. And Kelani, like, you know, calming us down a little bit. An argument has unfolded, though, on the WhatsApp line relating to that BTS jam and the Timbaland Give It To Me jam. Okay. Let's settle this once and for all right? This is the BTS jam, Body to Body. All right, did you hear that? Here's Timbaland. Come on! You can't hear it yet. There's that doo. Come on. Let's do that again.

0: Okay, I got my confirmation. That's all I needed. As long as there's another person that hears it with me, then I got my confirmation. There's something in the beat. There's that Timbaland element in the beat. So, go and do your research and your homework if you still want to argue. I said what I said. That was your top five.
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1: I don't want to be sad no more.
0: Neo, One in a Million came through right ahead of that. You know, Jethro Tate is coming through at the perfect time because, whoo, there's someone that is having a silent crash out. And those are two words that you should not be using in the same sentence, because a crash out is a crash out. You crash out. And it's called a crash out because there's nothing silent about it. But who? There's a particular celebrity that, you know, when you are just so frustrated, or when you are just so heartbroken, but because of who you are, you can't yell, you can't scream, you can't shout. So you just silently, subliminally state certain things, and the rest of us must just like catch on that. It's tough, dude. It's tough. Oh, Channing Tatum, my dude. I'm sorry. I'm so sorry. This guy is breathing through the wound. Well, so it seems, right? So he is sharing a lot of vague emotional posts that a lot of fans think are about Zoe Kravitz and Harry Styles reportedly getting engaged. I know. We all thought Channing Tatum and Zoe Kravitz would get married. Unfortunately not. So he's posted a lot of things on Instagram. The latest Instagram story reads as follows. The level I'm at of letting go and trusting in the flow of the universe. That's all. That's all. The level I'm at of letting go and trusting in the flow of the universe. I think we need to plug in something different here. Because the vibes that Channing Tatum is giving sound like this. Like, you want to crash out, but

0: You are trying to stay zen, dude. You're really trying to stay zen. And then the last post, the week before this one, he posted a gloomy poem as well as a horoscope post about his Taurus sign, about finally moving on and getting a reset. And I'm sure he breathed in and out so many times before pressing send.
1: Oh, Jenny Jacob. Sorry, my dude.
0: I'm so sorry, my dude. But rumor does have it that he is apparently in a new relationship with a model, Inka Williams, since last year. Bro, a whole year later, and you are still sub-posting, sub-tweeting, subliminal messaging. It's tough, bro. It's so tough because I think we've all been here. We've all been here where it's just like, yo, nyakowa, but yo, no one must know that nyakowa. No one must know that I'm breathing through the wound, bro. But yo, I just saw this quote and it resonates. And I want you to know, you that broke my heart, you must know how I feel. I hope you see this. What was the craziest crash out that you had after a breakup? How many subliminal messages, tweets, WhatsApp statuses did you post after a breakup? Because, yo, yeah, she said, it's hot. But you're trying to stay calm and collected. Okay, before I put everyone else to sleep. No. Let's get into it. 066-3818609. Call me up on 011-8838-947. I still have mine. I'll read it to you next.
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4: In studio, celebrating his honorary doctorate from the Tshwane University of Technology, Dr. Yeah. Kumalo.
5: I don't usually talk about this, but after winning the AFCON 1996... assigned with Columbus Crew to go to the US after the finals. And Zelda gives me a call to say Madiba wants to invite me to a gala dinner. I'm like, on Sunday, I'm flying out. And he's like, okay, hold on. And that voice, hi, doctor. Do you perhaps have the number for the office in the USA? I said, yes. 2 minutes later, I was like, yeah, they said you can stay for 2 weeks. I was like, oh, just like that.
6: Because that's Nelson Mandela.
5: Yes.

0: It's SA Music Duo, Easy Freak with Good Times on 947. And the times were good, bro. When you were in that relationship, oh, the times were lovely. They were so glorious. And it ended and the crash out phase began. Oh, it began, bro. What was your craziest crash out after a breakup and how long did it last? Channing Tatum is still finding himself posting subliminal messages, Instagram posts, trying to show us that he's moved on. But the reality is that if you have moved on, you move on. You don't even care to let the whole world know, you know? But when you still have to say something about it, you're still there, mate. You are still there. Saying that the level I'm at of letting go and trusting in the flow of the universe. I win. Well done. What's been your craziest crash out, man? And how long did it last? 066-381-8609. Muamza says, here's a funny story. My brother had a 3-day crash out when he found out that I was using a fake account to pretend to be a random girl that he fell in love with. Oh, hell no. Girl, how do you do that? I am more than crashing out. I am kicking you out if you live with me. What? You are disturbing my peace. So you do not deserve to be in the same space as me. I've got Tandiwa that says, yo, B, my crash out lasted 6 months. And I was pretty much doing the same thing that Channing Tatum is doing. Reposting all the quotes that resonate with what I'm going through. Telling people that you must always trust yourself. Oh, man. Yeah, you know when you get to that point where it's just like, I should have just... You are deep in the trenches of that crash out. So deep in the trenches where you are just like, never again. Oh, man. Being a human is tough sometimes. It's so tough. 066-381-8609. Keep those responses coming.
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0: Stars, just the way you are on 947. Life hits you hard sometimes, and bro, all you want to do is crash out. Oh, you want to crash out so hard. You want to crash out, and you just feel like, yo. But I don't want people to know. But I want one person to know, because they are the reason I am crashing out. What was your craziest crash out, and how long did it last? 066-3818-609. Mpoza, how's it?
1: I'm crashing out right now at this very moment. I know I chose this degree, and I know accepted to be a student here at UCT. I'm crashing out so much because I'm writing tomorrow.
0: Oh, girl.
1: I'm writing again on Friday. I really hate test week, because why am I suffering? Whoever has millions, please contribute so I can drop out. Oh, God, I like Rata school. I love school. This is Mpo from Cape Town.
0: And you know, Mpo, the funny thing is that we only ever hear from you during this period. We only ever hear from you during test week, bro. It's tough. That's the only time you need our therapy. That's the only time you actually need some sort of sanity. Let's help you get it out. Scream, girl. Scream. Get it all out. So that you can focus. Lerato says the longest crash out was 9 months because I was fighting hard for a girl. Oh, man. When I gave up, we had a back and forth. Oh, wow. Ngamqeba to her new interest. I went. Oh, no, man. That's the worst crash out. A person is now about to get into a relationship and you go and you mess it up for them. Oh, what a crash out. Oh, man. She literally had to add that to the game. She had to add it to the game.
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It's Calvin Harris, Rag and Bone Man on this one. It's Lovers in a Past Life on 947. On the way, I'll play some Living Stone. Look, Mom, I Can Fly. Woo, that song like literally got me through some hard times, man. I'll also throw in some Charlie Puth. And then, of course, we get trivy with it. Another day, another dollar. How many points are we sitting on? Oh, man, oh, man, oh, man, oh, man. Today, we are going to be looking at the creation of alcohol. All right? I think we'll all pass this. We're South African. Here's Leona Lewis, Bleeding Love.

0: Charlie Puth, man. He's coming through with Beat Yourself Up on 947. All right, let's get into it. It's time to get trivy. I'm about to put a trivia fact on, trivia on the table. You need to give me the answer. Okay, let's go. Told you we're dealing with alcohol today. So, what ingredient is primarily responsible for fermenting sugars into alcohol in home-brewed beer? Many catch statements there that can throw you off. What ingredient is primarily responsible for fermenting sugars into alcohol in home-brewed beer? 066-3818-609. Let's go.
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0: It's Nicole. I don't want to wait. On 947, some Jamie Lee Sexton came through right ahead of that one with goodbye and good luck. Alrighty, we are getting trippy. And we're looking at the creation of alcohol today. So what ingredient is primarily responsible for fermenting sugars into alcohol in homebrewed beer? What ingredient is primarily responsible for fermenting sugars into alcohol in homebrewed beer? 011-88-38-947 or send me a WhatsApp on 066-3818-609. All right. Couple of responses have come through. Madame Sutton says the answer is yeast. Mpo says yeast. Mandla says yeast. Joseph says corn sugar. Andile says yeast. Tandiwe says maize. Homebrewed, I get it. Somatanda yeast. Deboho yeast. Katlaho yeast. I did say man. I said we South Africans. We know the answer. That is, of course, if you said yeast. The answer is indeed yeast. It is responsible for fermenting sugars into alcohol in homebrewed beer. Well, if you didn't know, now you know.
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But it really got me thinking, were you out drinking? Were you in the living room chilling, watching television? It's been a year now, think I figured out how to let you go and let communication die out. I know, you weren't down for forever and it's fine. I know, we weren't meant for each other and it's fine. But if the world was ending, you'd come over, right? You'd come over and you'd stay the night. Would you love me for the hell of it? All our fears would be irrelevant. If the world was ending, you'd come over, right? The sky'd be falling and I'd hold you tight. And there wouldn't be a reason why we would even have to say goodbye. If the world was ending, you'd come over, right? Right? If the world was ending, you would come over, right? Right?

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1: Not just a show, not just a playlist. This is a whole vibe.
0: It's a vibe, the frequency with Bolele.
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0: And this is how we wrap up the show. It's Nelly Furtado. All good things come to an end. How fitting, man. How fitting. It's been great. It's been so good. But our time together has unfortunately come to an end. We do this again tomorrow for the last time this week. I hope you are staying warm. It is extremely cold outside. Get that heater out. Get that electric blanket out. Get that, water bottle, hot water bottle. Everything you need. Take it out. And I will see you tomorrow, 7 to 10 p.m. Don't be late. Ndabe Zondi is coming up next. He'll help you wrap up your hump day. 947. So you found yourself going through a breakup and you needed something to help you cope. What helped you cope through a breakup? Let me be honest, I am going through a breakup, but it is a breakup with a friend. Didn't see it coming. Yeah. What's going on?
1: You can have the day off.
2: I think for me it was gym, eh? Because when you're going through a breakup, you feel unwanted. You feel like the person that you have just broken up with is the only person that could ever want you. And you start realizing that actually there's a lot of options, because now the body's bodying and
0: yes,
2: the people are noticing that,
0: yes,
2: okay.
0: You literally went to go fetch your revenge body when I see Ko. We're getting tricky with it. All right. Props mic.
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0: It's May Stevens. If we ever broke up, it's the night shift on 947. Welcome to it.
1: Who is it?
2: And who's that guy from Durban?
3: My name is Dabi.
2: Oniena or Dabi?
3: Bayer the dog.
2: Oh, bum bum bum bum bum bum bum bum bum bum bum bum bum.
0: Yeah, well, I am he is I, and Dub is only here with you till midnight, wrapping up your Wednesday in the best way possible. A very, very cold Wednesday. In fact, the South African Weather Service tells us that tonight is the coldest night so far in 2026. Yeah, you can expect lows of 5 degrees in Joburg, Vereeniging 6, Pretoria 7 degrees. It's cold. If you're out on date night and she tells you that hot girls don't get cold, it's a lie, my brother. Give her that jacket, okay? Give her the jacket. On the sporting front, I have to mention, because we're at the final stages of the UEFA Champions League, and it looks like after 2 minutes into the second half of the semi-final, Bayern Munich and PSG, they lead PSG 1-0, 6-4 in aggregate after the goal fiesta that was last week's game. End to end, 9 goals in total. Looks like things are a bit more rigid, clean, and I guess defensive on this one, as they book, or try, one of these teams try to book their spots in the final against Arsenal. Yeah, you heard it right. I mean, I would say if you missed it, but you can't, because Arsenal fans are everywhere, reveling in a 20-year drought. Could it be? Who knows? We'll see on the 30th of May what happens. But it looks like so far PSG are just one step closer to getting into that final against Arsenal. It's a big, big game for them. A big, big day it was today. I don't know for you, but for me, it felt quite huge, because I was wondering, what is it in the air that I'm feeling? And I opened my phone and realized that 10 years ago today, we got our first look at a king. Yeah, Chadwick Boseman stepped into the MCU for the first time as T'Challa in Captain America Civil War. And from that moment, it was different. Oh, our Black Panther, R.I.P. Chadwick Boseman. I remember this moment specifically because I went to watch this movie. It was actually a date night. I mean, the relationship didn't last as long as the MCU has, but the movie was phenomenal, and getting our first look at Black Panther was a moment in history. Of course, we know what Black Panther went on to do, but we got our first look at Chadwick Boseman in that character. Apparently, after just 24 hours after he had auditioned for the role, it was clear there was only like 2 or 3 other frontrunners in there, but 24 hours later, the Russo brothers called and said, "Nah, you are our guy, King T'Challa." Oh, so that's what's interesting that happened today on this day. If you ever just wondered what's in the air that I'm feeling, yeah, Black Panther. It's the night shift on 947. We're going to get into a whole lot of nonsense here tonight on the show. They say radio's best at night. We'll see if that statement is true. Kicking off the show, though, it's music from Steven Sanchez. This one is titled Sweet Love. And it goes!

0: It's Coldplay and the Chainsmokers with something just like this. Now, there's a song that exists that because of that song, I got a nickname that carried me throughout my childhood into my adolescence. In fact, even as a young adult, I only just shook it off now. You don't know it as Joburg. I don't think I've ever mentioned it on air. And I think it sets us up perfectly for this one track story.
1: One song.
2: One truth. One unforgettable story.
1: What's your one track story?
0: Yeah, one track story. I like to get into your music tastes and preferences, in particular the songs that have inspired and unlocked unforgettable memories for you. A song that takes you back to a specific place, a specific time. You know how music can be the soundtrack of the peaks and the valleys, I like to say. It's almost a timestamp, if you will. Now, I mentioned that there's a song that kind of takes me back to really my childhood, and this nickname would have been a lifelong nickname that I got because of the song. So here I was in grade 3, I believe. I was 9 years old. I was singing in my school choir, one that I didn't get through the audition, but through just persistence and showing up to the choir practices, the then choir master, Mr. Oosthuizen, he just said, yeah, stick around. Long story, less long. We end up at a choir festival. We're singing there. Somehow I ended up getting a solo. And in the solo, the song that we had to sing and perform as a choir was Bette Midler's The Rose.

0: better.
1: Now, I mean, as little tiny babies, it was good. One might ask themselves, why were we singing such a old song, but a classic nonetheless. But this song, Bettmelda the Rose, takes me back to the specific time in that choir and how I amassed the nickname Benches. So I had to stand on this. Well, first of all, I could go out to sing with the rest of the choir. I step up like Michael Jackson in the Jackson 5. I grab the microphone. But in grabbing the microphone, because I was a bit short, I had to step on these sets of benches that they had put there as a platform for us short people to stand on to reach the microphone. And as I did that, well, let's just say I found the floor after that. Yeah, I stumbled, tripped, and fell over these benches with the microphone as Mr. Osteisen was strumming along there with his guitar and piano. And there I was on the floor. And I got up, I recovered. I remember singing a bit of the intro of the song on the floor while I was getting up. I didn't stop singing, you know, the show must go on. And I thought I would find some type of comfort from my music director at that point in time, the choir master, Mr. Osteisen. But he found it, he saw it fit, rather, that instead of comforting me in my time of need, that he gives me the nickname Benches. And from that day till high school into my days in uni, I was known as Benches. Some tried to free kids and called me Ubenchi, you know, to give it that vernac kick. And then somehow it got lost along the way and I've been Dabesin. So now I don't have a nickname anymore. But that was my nickname for the longest of time because of that song from Bettmelda the Rose. So I leave it to you. 066-381-8609 is the number. What is your one track story? What's that song that unlocks an unforgettable memory for you?
2: Ndabe is like your favorite hoodie. Warm.

0: 215 and Party Gang's leader, Cardi B. Girls Like You is the name of the tune, and we're chatting One Track Story.
1: One song.
2: One truth. 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
0: Yeah, what's the name of the artist, the song that unlocks an unforgettable memory for you? Go to Randburg. Ayanda says, I was at a friend of a friend's birthday party. She didn't really know anyone there, but somehow there was a skokela that was opened, a circle. She finds herself in the middle of it, unprepared, and I guess that she had to commit because the song was pumping. Of course, I'm sure the drinks were flowing, and she had to perform accordingly. And as such, Sierra's Level Up was playing. Listen, I can see arriving as a stranger and leaving as somewhat an underpaid performer. But good on you for committing. And with Sierra's Level Up, I can only imagine what dance moves were prompted by that very tune right there. Bridges out in Alberton says it was a stage 6 load shedding. The generator refuses to start. She was quite annoyed, so she went to the garage trying to fix said generator, watching YouTube tutorials and everything. And while she's busy doing that, the radio is bellowing inside the house there. And the song that was playing, which got her even more ticked off. Tina Turner, We Don't Need Another Hero. I suppose at a time when she was trying to be the hero. I'm assuming you started laughing and perhaps just left the generator as it was and just went straight to bed, because why? Definitely felt defeated, I'm sure. Surely, Kamelo says he was working as a runner at an event, a really big paying gig out in Sandton, and you can imagine people having the time of their life. The DJ drops an unforgettable tune of that era in the 2010s, he says, and while he was stuck in the middle of the people dancing, couldn't move while they were holding their drinks above his head, Martin Garrix, Animals, was pumping. I'm sure you don't want to hear the song ever again in your life. You became part of the entire set there. Not only the DJ, but just set design. You were a prop amongst the drinks and the people and all the chaos trapped in between all of it. I see it, my brother, but it's okay. Look where you are now, huh? I hope the gig went swimmingly and you lived to tell the tale. What's your one-track story? Let me know. 0663-818-609. The song and the artist that unlocks an unforgettable memory for you.
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0: It's Dermot Kennedy with Giants. You know, the first song I ever back announced on radio was his 2019 offering, Forget Me. Yeah, brings back a lot of memories when I hear the sounds of Dermot Kennedy. And Trevor, who I've been trying to get a hold of, but to no avail, but he left us with such an amazing story here about a song that unlocks an unforgettable memory for him. So walk with me on this one, because he sent a lengthy text and I so wanted to unpack this with him. But Trevor, we're trying to call you back, brother, but no. But here's what he had to say. He said he met this lady, right, to discuss branding work, which is very normal in his field, I guess, of expertise. He says, we end up at a chill spot in Edenvale, talking business, and I guess laptops were out and everything. You are there showing her PowerPoints and whatnot. He says somewhere in the background, a song starts playing, which I guess is the song that reminds him of that unlocks an unforgettable memory for him. He says the waiter comes and asks the lady, same as last time. Now, I'm sure this was a compromising position for him because he was confused. He says the lady starts laughing. It turns out she used to come to that same spot with someone who looks just like Trevor. Now, when the lady unpacks a story for Trevor, they end up laughing the whole night and somehow scrapped the meeting. The reason why I needed to get to the bottom of this is, did it go beyond, I guess, the business meeting? Because now you guys are laughing about the song that's playing that somehow ends up being dedicated to you, Trevista. He says the meeting was crap though, so I guess maybe one thing leads to another. The song that was playing, Random, and why? I mean, it's a great tune. Snoop Dogg, Justin Timberlake, Charlie Wilson, Signs. Imagine being mistaken for a whole ex and still recovering. You are the man. You are T-Man. Oh, how I wish I could know the rest of the story. But that wraps One Track Story for tonight. Still on the way, some music from Crazy White Boy, What You Do To Me. And I'll play you someone who's been making headlines in the world of pop culture. Uno Malizo. Lizzo, Good As Hell. Let's go! This is
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3: I do my hair toss, check my nails. Baby, how you feeling?

0: Some say it's the songwriting capital of the world where she's from, Nashville, Tennessee. Her name is Jamie McDonald, and this is Left in the River. Scenes of celebration. PSG have booked their spots in the final of the UEFA Champions League. Looks like next week on the... couple weeks from now. On the 30th of May. It's the Arsenal. And PSG out in Budapest to stake their claim as the best football club in Europe. Oh, what a thing.
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Good neighbors, people need people. It's the night shift on 947. Hope you're grand, you're fantastic. As you wrap up your night shift, maybe you're right in the middle of it. Otherwise, you find yourself out and about on this very, very cold night in Joburg. Yeah, they're saying this is the coldest night of 2026 by far, with a low of 5 degrees in Durban, in Joburg. It's a cold one. Yeah, if she asks for a jacket, give her several, okay? You'd rather be topless there, my brother, and fight through it. You get me? On the way, some music from Louis Fonsi and Justin Bieber with Despacito. We'll get into brilliant but bizarre, yep, stories in and around the globe that are both equal parts genius and also slightly unhinged. And tonight, some people train for strength, others train for speed. But then there's a group that takes precision under pressure to a whole new level. You won't believe the things that I'm about to tell you next today until you realize how many things have to go perfectly at the exact same time for this next task that this gentle brother completed to stake his claim as a holder of a Guinness World Record. Yeah, that's coming up next. Brilliant but bizarre. Keeping the tunes going for you here tonight, though. This is Zane with Sideways on the Night Shift on 947. Stay tuned.

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3: It happened this morning. I Googled my symptoms and Google said, hey man, you are pregnant. And I went and bought a test and guaranteed I am pregnant.
4: What?
3: 3 weeks. Google is a real doctor.
2: That must have been a shock. Aye, aye, aye. Hey, your bundle of joy is on the way. And your bundle of salaries and money is about

0: Despacito. Louis Fonsi, Justin Bieber, Despacito. Let's get into brilliance, but bizarre. Now listen, some people hit the gym, others, they enjoy a jog or two. And then the people who wake up and decide, you know what, let me test the absolute limits of the human body and possibly even common sense. So picture this, 49-year-old strongman from Aruba, Edmund Molina, steps up to a full-on bus. Yeah, a bus. And instead of pushing it or pulling it with a rope and his hands like normal people would, he wraps the rope around his neck. This man then proceeds to pull a 9,860-kilogram bus for over 19 meters using nothing but his neck strength. And it's not just about the neck and the strength of it. He even said the hardest part is controlling his breathing while the rope is literally compressing his airway. So while your neck is screaming, "We're done here, sir," your brain still has to stay calm and say, "We hedge forth." So, I mean, it's brilliant because pushing the limits of what the human body can actually do is another level of discipline and control. I don't even think there's enough training to be able to do such a thing. It's all next level, but I don't think I need to explain why it's bizarre. At no point in normal life do you ever need to pull a bus with your neck, okay? There's no real world scenario where that's the plan A. If all has failed, yeah, just tie this rope around my neck and let's pull this bus. I mean, unless you're stuck in like Drovberg traffic or something, then maybe we can revisit the story.
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0: Jonas Blue and Dakota with Fast Cars right here on the night shift, 947. Still on the way, some music from Maroon 5 and Kendrick Lamar. Don't want to know. I'll play some Black Coffee and Nakana Tori as well with their smash hits, We Dance Again. And then in the next, let's say, 2 minutes, maybe even a minute and a half, I'll give you this one from Will Lindley. Also got some chats where pop culture is concerned. We'll see some of the stories that are gripping the headlines as we head into the final chapters of this week. Yeah, Thursday, Friday is around the corner. The weekend is almost here, baby.
1: Need a beat to brighten your day?
2: Yeah.
1: 947's got you. Music, moments, and a little mischief. If beating the most unbeatable quiz in Joburg was easy, everyone would be walking around with 10,000 rand in their pockets. So, how much do you want it?
3: 10,000 rand up for grabs. Can you beat the year in Joburg's hardest quiz? Let's play Hear Me Out. Nomfundo, you reckon you can do it?
4: I'm gonna try.
3: Okay, let's give it a go. In January of 2007, which American teen drama series followed a group of privileged high schoolers at a Manhattan private school? And someone that used to go XOXO.
4: Gossip Girl.
3: Yeah.
5: All right, let's move on to Feb then, Nomfundo. What animal is the hero of Happy Feet?
4: It's a penguin.
3: It is indeed. March we in.
5: All right, let's move on to April quickly, Nomfundo.
3: Okay. In May of 2007, Spider-Man was released. What was his girlfriend's name in the movie?
4: All I know about Spider-Man is that upside down scares
3: me. Me too. And then Nomfundo, that's literally all I know.
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0: local music. It's Black Coffee and Akane Tore with We Dance Again. It's the night shift on 947. And figure, before we wrap things up on the show here tonight, let's take a look at some of the stories that have gripped the headlines of pop culture. Now, Ariana Grande just marked 10 years of Dangerous Woman in the most Ariana way possible by pulling it straight into her Eternal Sunshine tour rehearsals. So you can hear her faintly crooning in the background. You hear the band going crazy. We got some behind the scenes access to her as she preps to add the song into the Eternal Sunshine Tour playlist. Yeah, she performed the title track during a run through for the upcoming tour, and it's the first time she sung it since her Sweetener World Tour. That's pretty big from Ariana Grande, and she didn't just tease it, she made it quite personal on IG, citing that she called it a see you in a month moment. So fans can be in anticipation for that. I'm sure the videos coming out from that performance are going to be absolutely electrifying. Now, meanwhile, behind the scenes of pop songwriting history, there's another story of music having a second life. Hit songwriter Savan Kotecha, who worked with everyone from Justin Bieber to Ariana Grande, he opened up about the unexpected comeback of Bieber's Beauty and the Beat. You'll remember this Nicki Minaj collabo? Justin Bieber and Nicki Minaj on Beauty and the Beat. Now, the track, which dropped over a decade ago, has suddenly made its way back on the global charts after resurfacing during Justin Bieber's Coachella performance clips. Kotecha, the songwriter, described the moment as surreal, saying an old song now gets a new life because streaming lets audiences rediscover them as if they're brand new. And that's really the theme for tonight. Pop eras ending, aren't ending rather, and they're looping back. I mean, a new Netflix documentary trailer is giving fans a deep look into her nearly 40-year career. I'm talking about Kylie Minogue.
1: They're convincing me to let you in. Can I tell you something? Satisfying that, isn't it?
2: And the Grammy goes to...
1: I love the moments around the shop.
3: It's all I want to do, so won't you dance?
1: That feeling of freedom. I hate being boxed in.
4: When you started out, did you mean to be an actress or a singer?
1: I became frustrated.
4: The singing budgie.
5: Singing budgie.
6: Awful, mechanistic.
5: Terrible.
7: How are you feeling?
1: I can't actually speak just yet. I felt removed from my body. I was so scared of what was ahead of me.
0: The Netflix doc is set to cover from her early soap star days to global pop icon status. Yeah, the series doesn't shy away from the highs and the lows either, touching on her rise, her personal battles, including her cancer journey, and the pressure of living life in the public eye for decades. That's the brand new Kylie Minogue docu dropping on Netflix on the 20th of May.
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0: Caramel. That's how we wrap up the show here tonight. Still some tunes to get you all. I guess when a Thursday morning started, some Holly Humpstone, some Jeremy Loops, some Mojo, MK also in the mix there. But I need to let you know before I go that you can get you, your friends and your family all together to make magical memories at the Magical Marble Family Fest this Mother's Day weekend on the 9th and 10th of May at James and Ethel Gray Park. 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